0: Slow wind up. Here's the 2-2. Breaking ball in the dirt. He thought about going. Did he go? He did not. Check with that umpire again. It's 3-2 now. On deck for the Astros is Christian Walker. Scoreless game. Sean Burke, 26-year-old, delivers. And it's a ground ball to the right side. First baseman Murakami's got it. He flips it to the pitcher covering the first base bag. And it's another 1-2-3. That's 9 in a row retired by Burke. We'll go to the bottom of the fourth inning at Raid Field. No score with the Astros and White Sox. Now this from your local station.
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8: I have a dream, that's all I need. I'll make it happen some way. Can't believe, know what I want, so I'll take it on.
0: No score, bottom of the fourth inning. Munetaka Murakami would be the batter. He's their first baseman. And Hunter Brown with 38 pitches through the first three innings. Delivers the first pitch of the fourth. And it's right on the outside corner for strike one. Hunter's fastball command noticeably sharper in the early going. No balls and one strike. And that just misses the outside corner, and it's 1-1. The Astros had to cover 8 innings in relief yesterday. And even the guys that didn't get in got up. They got up and warmed up, and quite a bit, really. De Los Santos and Christian Javier. Pitched about 2 innings worth in the bullpen. This one's fouled back. It's 1-2.
9: Yeah, I was talking about that today with Ethan Katz, Astros assistant pitching coach, who's in the bullpen. He was the White Sox pitching coach the last 5 years. And yeah, he brought that point up as well. Like, not you know, because there's, as you know, there's a difference between just kind of getting up and getting hot. And those guys got hot, even though they didn't get in.
0: 1-2. Breaking balls, pulled into right field for a base hit. Murakami reaches to start the fourth.
9: Nice job staying back on that curveball.
0: That'll bring up Miguel Vargas. Flew out to center field his last time up. Want to give those bullpen guys a break, though, but man, have they been good. Since May 1st, the Astros relievers have a collective ERA of 3.01. That's third best in baseball. Since that date, here's the pitch. It's in there for strike one. Good curve. Vargas, an all-star. It was unbelievable how many pop-ups there were in that game yesterday. White Sox themselves hit 12 to the Astros infielders. Here's the 0-1. Swing and a miss. A lazy swing by Vargas. It's 0-2. Isak Paredes caught 7 of them himself.
9: I mean, infielders will go a week, 2 weeks without catching seven pop-ups.
0: That was just crazy. Here's the 0-2. And it's high cheese for a ball. It's 1-2. 98 on that one.
9: This is the thing about Hunter. Over the stretch he had where he didn't have the good fastball command, the velocity was still there, just the command was not.
0: Yep. Couldn't figure it out mechanically. Here's the 1-2. Swing and a miss. Four-seam fastball. He tied him up. That's the fourth strikeout for Brown, and there's one away here in the fourth. The probably the most impressive thing was a couple of games ago where he didn't have anything, and he was behind the count on everybody.
9: Oh, against the Rangers?
0: And he still had a quality start. Just guts.
9: And that's what the really good ones do, right?
0: Yeah. That's what I heard. Here's Colson Montgomery. First pitch is a ball.
9: You mean you didn't do that when you were 2001 Tiger of the Year?
0: Sure didn't. One out, runner on first. Set at the belt, Brown. Lekic and the pitch, and it's fouled straight back. Colson Montgomery.
9: I always think back to something Mike Messina, the Hall of Fame pitcher, would say.
0: Uh-huh.
9: It's like if you get 32 starts, you'll have eight starts where you have everything working, and you can just dominate. You'll have eight starts where you just have absolutely nothing. And then the other 16 starts, figure it out.
0: Figure it out. Here's the 1-1. Swing and a miss. The figure it out thing has taken a different shape these days, I think. And that figure it out, back in those days, those guys would figure out how to just change speeds and get guys off timing-wise.
9: Uh-huh.
0: Guys don't do that anymore, do they?
9: Right. You don't see guys adding and subtracting off the fastball as much.
0: Uh-uh. So a lot of times these days, when a guy doesn't have their best stuff, they have a hard time getting through those games and giving you six innings. Here's the 1-2. Got him. Strike three. Just another fastball challenging Montgomery. And that's five strikeouts now for Hunter, and there's two away.
9: Yeah, elevated it and got the swing through. He's back to being a bully with that fastball.
0: Yeah. Here's Benintendi. He's starting to see the confidence grow as this game goes. Benintendi, they're DH these days. Here's the first pitch. And it's an off-speed pitch, and it's tipped foul. That was the slider to start things off at 92 miles per hour. And it's 0-1. Runner on first is Murakami. He's just 1-for-4 in stolen base attempts, so probably not going. Wind's blowing in from the right field foul pole. Here's the 0-1 from Brown. Over to first base. Murakami gets back. We're scoreless at right field. So far, the White Sox, just a pair of singles. Here's the pitch. Breaking ball, and that lands in there, and it's 0-2. No sleeves for Brown with the gray uniforms. And now he steps off the back of the rubber. He wants to contemplate on what he wants to do here. Try to put away Benintendi. It's an 0-2 count with two outs. If he throws the breaking ball, he wants to bounce it. Long pause. Here's the 0-2. Fastball's high. Kept that out of the strike zone. See if he would chase. And it's 1-2.
9: Yeah, a spot where if you're going to miss, that's where you want to miss.
0: Yep.
9: Especially 0-2.
0: Murakami might go here. Here's the pitch. Got him. Strike three. Good fastball up and away. Benintendi right through it. So after the leadoff single, three strikeouts in a row. That's six in the game. We'll go to the fifth inning now. Astros nothing and the White Sox nothing.
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0: 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Robert Ford, Steve Sparks, produce engineer Matt Bolts in the Houston Methodist broadcast booth at Raitt Field on the south side of Chicago. Scoreless ball game, Astros and White Sox. First pitch to Christian Walker. Hit foul to the top of the screen for strike one. Walker struck out his first time. Right-hander Sean Burke has allowed two hits. He hasn't walked anyone, and he has struck out five through the first four innings. The 0-1, and Walker takes one low. It's a ball and a strike. Steve mentioned Sean Burke was the White Sox opening day starter last year. This year, it wasn't Burke, 1-1. That's grounded sharply up the third base side foul. Tony Parascica moving out of the way. This year's opening day starter for the White Sox was Shane Smith, who was a Rule 5 pick by the White Sox. They got him from the Brewers organization before last year. Wound up having an all-star season. 3.81 ERA in 29 starts last season. 1-2. And that breaking ball is just off the outside corner. The curve, it's 2-2 to Walker. But Smith really struggled, and he got optioned in April and hasn't been back since. 2-2. That's down, and it's being challenged.
1: The catcher is challenging the call of ball.
2: First challenge of the game, right?
0: And it is, and the White Sox are going to lose this challenge. That pitch was low. As a fancy on the board, Shane Leivensparger is vindicated. So a full count to Walker. But yeah, Shane Smith, three starts, gave up 12 runs in 8 1/3 innings and got optioned. And has been in the minors since. Their opening day starter. 3-2. Swing and a foul right at home plate. Got a piece of Walker. 3-2 still.
2: Well, it's tough. I mean, it's one of the reasons why I marvel what Hunter Brown's doing tonight. I mean, in midstream at the big league level against the best hitters in the world, trying to figure out your mechanics to throw the ball where you want it.
0: 3-2. Swing and a miss. Got him on a slider running in, and down goes Walker. That is the sixth strikeout for Burke, and there's one away. Burke has now retired 10 in a row.
2: Yeah, nobody's blinked. That's the thing. It just four singles in this game, two apiece right now.
0: Here's Yiner. He flied out to right center his first time. But I bring up Shane Smith and him being optioned after just three starts because, you know, you see that early in the year with the White Sox and you're thinking, oh, here they go again. Their opening day starter gets optioned. First pitch. That's in there for a strike. But here they haven't missed a beat. And having a season no one really expected, leading the AL Central. The 0-1. Breaking balls outside.
2: Yeah, their staff, including their manager, Will Venable, have done a phenomenal job. Of course, they picked up Murakami.
0: Mm-hmm.
2: Got a couple of guys to fill in here and there. But this staff really has this team playing a good brand of baseball.
0: 1-1 to Diaz. There's a strike on the inside corner. Yiner taps the helmet.
2: He might win this one. That looked a little low.
0: That just barely caught the low inside corner.
2: Did it?
0: Yep. He's going to lose that challenge. Yep.
1: The call is confirmed. Houston has one challenge remaining.
0: So both teams losing a ABS challenge in this inning. And both teams now down to one remaining for the game. So 1-2 the count to Yiner Diaz. Right-hander Sean Burke delivers. Swing and a foul tip held on to by Caro. Went upstairs with the fastball. Seventh strikeout for Burke, and there are two away. Houston's most unique holiday celebration is back. 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Two out, no one on for Lucas Spence. Strikeout victim his first time. Pitch on the way, and Spence swings through a first pitch fastball, nothing in one. One strike pitch. Swing and a miss. Breaking ball, nothing and two. You talk about Will Benable and the job his staff has done. Uh-huh. I mean, he's the front runner for American League Manager of the Year, is
2: no
0: he
2: doubt.
0: Not? Yeah.
2: They've had a few of those in team history.
0: 0-2 to Spence. It bounced in there. Another curveball, and it's a one-ball, two-strike count. Last White Sox manager to win Manager of the Year was Ozzie Guillen.
2: Yeah.
0: 2005.
2: Jerry Manuel's done it. Tony La Russa, Gene Lamont.
0: Jeff Torborg. 1-2. That's down and in, and it's a 2-2 count. Chuck Tanner did it, too, back in 1972.
2: Oh, yeah.
0: He was their first Manager of the Year award winner.
2: Forgot he was here.
0: Two and two, the count to Lucas Spence. No score, no one on. Two out, top of the fifth. Pitch on the way. And that is just off the out. Nope, it's called a strike, a delayed call by Shane Livensparger. Spence goes down looking. Burke strikes out the side and has retired 12 in a row. And we're through 4.5 in Chicago. 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

0: No score. Astros and White Sox, bottom of the fifth. No runs, two hits for the Astros. No runs, two hits for the White Sox. Hunter Brown, 54 pitches, delivers to Braden Montgomery. And it's outside and off the glove of Diaz on the curveball, ball one. Montgomery struck out his first time. Brown has struck out six. Both hits he's allowed have been singles. Same for Sean Burke. Both hits he's allowed singles. Burke has struck out eight. And neither pitcher has walked a man. Here's the 1-0. It's up and away. It's 2-0 now to Braden Montgomery.
1: Seen Hunter Brown get locked up in games like this before. Remember with Jacob DeGrom a couple of times last year. Remember that 1-0 game?
0: Mm-hmm.
1: Hunter appears to lock in even more keenly in games like this.
0: 2-0, swing and a dribbler foul rolls to the right. Junior Shooting Stars Dance Clinic returns this summer. 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Register at astros.com/dance. The 2-1. It's down, 3-1. Missed with a changeup to Montgomery. Braden, native of Madison, Mississippi. Played a couple of years at Stanford, then played a year at Texas A&M. 3-1. Swing and a miss. Good slider disappearing. Full count.
1: Well, everything looks the same coming out of his hand, all four of his pitches. That's kind of the key to tunneling.
0: Montgomery, Braden Montgomery, one of four players that the White Sox got from the Red Sox in the Garrett Crochet deal after the 2024 season. He never played in the Red Sox system. He had been drafted in 2024 and had an ankle injury. So the Red Sox traded him before they ever saw him play a game. 3-2. Bouncing ball up the middle. Altuve to his right backhand, straightens up, throws to first in time to get Montgomery. And there is one away.
1: Kind of a tricky play. Jose made that look pretty easy on the backhand, but that last hop was a little trickier than it appeared.
0: One out, nobody on for Tristan Peters. Singled his first time. One more game in this series tomorrow afternoon. That's Ronel Blanco against Eric Fetty. 1:10 first pitch. Then the Astros are off to Anaheim for three beginning Monday. First pitch to Peters. And he skies this one to center, fairly deep, spins his back, has room, a step shy of the track, puts it away, and Peters is retired on one pitch, two out. And now it's Chase Meidroff's turn. He flied out his last time. One question about that series with the Angels is who's going to start for the Astros on Wednesday. That would be Spencer Arrighetti's turn, but Arrighetti went on the IL today after coming out of yesterday's game in the second inning. Brian King recalled to take his spot on the active roster. Nerve irritation in his right foot for Arrighetti. Pitch is low for a ball. Flew back to Houston to have that looked at, so the Astros still aren't exactly sure what they're dealing with in terms of timetable for Arrighetti. Of course, Hayden Wesneski threw 80 pitches over 4 1/3 innings in a rehab start last night for Sugarland. 1-0. That's inside. Two balls and no strikes. So it would stand to reason that Wesneski is the most likely candidate to start Wednesday in Anaheim for the Astros.
1: Not just pitched, though, Robert, but pitched well. Had 7 strikeouts at 4 1/3.
0: Just an unearned run. 2-0. That's a strike, 2-1, and Joe Espada even saying today that there really isn't much more for Wesneski to prove on that rehab assignment. And his next appearance will likely be with the Astros. They just need to figure out a few things. 2-1, ground ball up the middle, pass Brown, backhanded by Altuve behind second, throws to first, side retired. 1-2-3 inning for Hunter Brown, who has retired 15 of the 17 he has faced. And after 5 innings, Astros nothing, White Sox nothing.
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0: No score. Astros and White Sox top of the sixth. First pitch to Cam Smith is a breaking ball strike from Sean Burke, who struck Cam out back in the third. Burke has struck out eight in this game. Sean Burke and Hunter Brown locked in a pitcher's duel. Burke delivers his 69th pitch, and it hits Cam. Got him, it looked like, on the elbow guard, which fell off as he was turning away. And that is the first base runner for the Astros since the second inning. Burke had retired the last 12 in a row.
1: It's significant, too, because the Astros lineup turns over.
0: Yeah, back to the top, and Jeremy Pena, who singled on the first pitch thrown by Burke, has also struck out. Lamont Wade Jr., an infield hit for the other Astros base hit. Vargas, toes on the grass at third, throw over to first, and back with a dive goes Smith. Smith had a pretty big lead. He leads the Astros in steals, 10 steals and 11 attempts. Being held on by Murakami. Long set by Burke. Now the pitch. Bouncing ball foul wide of third, and it's strike one.
1: I don't think Cam's going to go here because I think the Astros want as much traffic as they can get on the bases before Yordan comes to the plate. One good thing about this situation, though, is with Cam on first base, Pena has the third baseman drawn in. Now he's going to back up a little bit.
0: 0-1. Missed inside. A ball and a strike.
1: I was surprised he was so far in earlier because Pena could whip it by him so easily.
0: Right. Yordan on deck. The 1-1. And that's hit sharply left side and under the glove of the shortstop Montgomery in the left field. Smith stops at second, and Jeremy Pena is aboard for the second time tonight. It was going to be a tough play for Montgomery trying to backhand that sharply hit grounder. It is scored as a base hit, the second for Pena tonight.
1: I think he kind of pulled up, trying to get rid of that ball quickly to get the runner in the force at second base. Just didn't stay down on it. And the Astros have the best case scenario now with Yordan at the plate, and they've got a pitch to him.
0: Yep, the table is set. Yordan is 0 for 2. Reached on a fielder's choice in the first when he popped the ball up, and Vargas let it drop, got the force at second. And he grounded out in the third. Pitch on the way, and that's outside for a ball.
1: This is when he's at his best, hitting .349 with runners in scoring position this year.
0: Leads the American League in RBIs, started the day tied for the Major League lead with Jordan Walker of the Cardinals, 77. The 1-0. And that's a little high, two balls and no strikes. Always so calm, Alvarez.
1: Mm-hmm. Yeah, the way he takes pitches is intimidating to a pitcher.
0: Runners lead off first and second. No score, top of the sixth. Nobody out. 2-0 is low, and it's 3-0 to Yordan. Paredes on deck.
1: It was the sixth inning of yesterday's ball game when the Astros exploded.
0: Yeah, Davis Martin had been cruising and then didn't get an out in the sixth. 3-0. That is outside, and it's a four-pitch walk to Yordan to load the bases. The first walk issued by Sean Burke tonight.
1: Because he's so dangerous, he threw a 3-0 slider. And now the pitching coach, Zach Bove, is going to come out to the mound to have a conversation with his big right-hander.
0: So it's a similar start to the sixth inning of last night.
1: Yep.
0: When the first three Astros got on to load the bases, and then once the dust had cleared, the Astros scored eight runs, sent 14 men to the plate.
1: Astros had a couple of infield singles. There was a hit by pitch, a couple of walks, just a lot of mess for the White Sox defense.
0: Kind of showed the value of just putting the ball in play, right?
1: Yep.
0: All right, Smith at third. Pena at second, Alvarez at first, nobody out, no score, top of the sixth in Chicago. And Isak Paredes, the batter, lined out deep to left on a leaping catch by Antonacci at the wall his last time. He's also struck out. Two for nine this season with the bases loaded. Infield back, first pitch. And that is a bit low and outside. Just missed with the slider for a ball. Murakami, the first baseman, the shallowest of the White Sox infielders. He's a couple of steps from the grass. As they play Paredes to pull. The 1-0. There's a strike, came with a cutter over the outer third, 1-1.
1: Activity in the White Sox bullpen. They've got a lefty up.
0: That's Sean Newcomb, the lefty. 78 pitches thrown by Burke so far. And now Paredes uses his timeout.
1: Remember, Paredes almost knocked one out of here, his last AB.
0: Bases full of Astros. Paredes ready and waiting. The orange batting gloves. Crouches. Open stance. 1-1. Fouled back to the screen. Pretty good rip at that fastball, but under it, 1-2.
1: And the wind has almost doubled since just about 25 minutes ago. It's coming in from right field still.
0: Been overcast since this game started. Still plenty of daylight remaining. Lights are on. 1-2. Paredes fouls it out of play off to the right and into the second deck. 1-2 still. Inning started with Cam Smith getting hit by a pitch. He's at third. Jeremy Pena at second. He singled. Yordan Alvarez walked. He's at first. Astros trying to break this scoreless tie. The 1-2 to Paredes. In tight. Paredes, did he go around? He did not. That's confirmed down at first by Mark Ripperger. And it's 2-2.
1: He's letting these fastballs go. Just about everything he has behind it.
0: And that last one at 96.
1: Yeah, you can tell by the effort level, though.
0: Works from the third base side of the rubber to Sean Burke. Comes set, hands just above the belt. 2-2. Hit the other way, and a right-up base hit for Paredes. That'll score Smith, and then it gets past Montgomery, and Wolves onto the warning track. Pena scores. Alvarez scores. On the third, Paredes. Three runs home. It's 3-0 Houston. One and probably two runs were going to score anyway, but then Alvarez able to score the third run because Montgomery whiffed on the baseball and it rolled all the way to the warning track.
2: Yeah, as he charged it, I think he peaked. Tony Perez Chica was going to send the second runner. But just a brutal play by the right fielder, and the Astros, still with nobody out, have a chance to break this game wide open.
0: It is scored as a two-run single for Paredes, and then the error charged to Montgomery, allowing Alvarez to score and Paredes to get to third. Infield in for Altuve. Nobody out. First pitch is dribbled foul behind home. Strike one. Jose 0 for 2 tonight.
1: Yeah, Paris Chica was sending the runner, Pena, that trail runner, the second runner. And I think that's what Braden Montgomery was thinking. He was wondering if he was going to send him, and he peaked. And as soon as he did, that ball got by him.
0: The 0-1. And that's a little high, and it's challenged by Caro.
3: The catcher is challenged with the call of ball.
0: I think he's going to win this one, which would make it an 0-2 count. Just did graze the top rail on the inside
3: ball
0: corner.
3: Chicago has one challenge remaining.
0: So it's nothing and two on Altuve. Both teams with one ABS challenge remaining in this game. And, of course, if you're right, you get to keep it. Altuve, the two-toned bat, the white batting gloves, waiting for an 0-2. Here it comes. Bouncing ball, right back to the pitcher. He looks Paredes back to third, throws to first to get the out on Altuve.
1: Fundamentally strong, Sean Burke on that play. Got the one hopper, checked the runner, made sure he stopped. And as soon as Paredes stopped at third base, he got the out.
0: So one out, Paredes still at third, infield remains in for Lamont Wade Jr., who has a check swing single and a ground out.
1: Astros need this fourth run. They don't want to waste it. Get the ball in the air.
0: 3-0 Houston, top of the sixth. Pitch on the way. Big rip and a miss at a cutter running in. Nothing in one. Wade chokes up on the bat. The 0-1. Swing and a miss. Ran a fastball in. And it's nothing and two to Lamont Wade Jr.
1: Trying to make sure he can't extend his arms. Cutter in, then fastball in.
0: The 0-2. Swing and a foul back to the screen. Another high fastball. And it's nothing and two still.
1: Probably his best swing and miss pitch is that curveball. And you got to be thinking at third base, Paredes, watch for the ball in the dirt.
0: That's right. We've seen him bounce some curves already. Has one wild pitch tonight. Oh, 2. Curveball in the dirt. Did he go around? He did. Wade strikes out, and there are two away.
1: Good job by the catcher, Caro, to keep it there. He smothered it.
0: Ninth strikeout for Burke. And that brings up Christian Walker. So the infield can back up with Paredes still at third and now two out. Walker has struck out twice tonight. 3-0 Astros here in the top of the sixth. Outfield straight away, fairly deep against Walker. Infield shades to pull. Pitch on the way. And that's a little high for a ball.
1: Walker with a 3-run double in yesterday's game.
0: The 1-0. Swing and a miss. Tardy on the fastball. 1-1. Another good crowd on hand here at Rate Field. Attendance has gone up by about 10,000 a game this season here with the White Sox playing better. 1-1. Bounce foul behind home. 1-2. They had more than 28,000 here last night, and this looks to be an even larger gathering tonight.
1: Yeah, I think you're right.
0: This might be somewhere over 30. But yeah, this is as full as I've seen this stadium for a regular season game when since we've been coming here.
1: Yeah, since the 21 playoffs.
0: Yeah. I mean, the lower bowl is mostly full. You look up in the upper deck. You only see some empty pockets down the lines and in the uppermost seats. 1-2. That's high, 2-2. The White Sox are going to surpass their total attendance from last year. They know this because of how many tickets they already have sold for the remainder of the season. Two to Walker. Foul back to the screen. And the count remains even to Walker. The White Sox, they haven't drawn 2 million since. Well, they've only done it once since 2012. And that was in the 2022 season, the year after they made the playoffs and lost to the Astros. Last year, they drew under 1.5 million. 2-2. Hit foul over the screen and into the second deck. 2-2 still to Walker. Paredes at third. He had a 2-run single. An error allowed another run home as the Astros lead 3-0 here in the top of the sixth with two out.
1: And with this extended inning, I think the Astros are going to be able to knock out this starting pitcher.
0: Yeah, he's at 95 pitches now. Burke been cruising before this frame. Had retired 12 in a row. 2-2. Down and away, full count. 7 pitches seen by Walker so far.
1: Might be his last batter.
0: Yeah, the lefty, Sean Newcomb, should be ready in the Chicago pen. He's been up for a while. The 3-2. Swing and a foul back to the screen. Elevated fastball. Thank you. Walker looking for that two-out hit. Another 3-2. And that's bounced foul up the third base side. Nine pitches now seen by Christian Walker.
1: He leads the Astros in two-out RBIs this year. He has 20 of them.
0: Here's the 10th pitch to Walker. And that's drilled down the left field line, hooking. If it stays fair, it's gone. And that is a foul ball. A screamer. But to the left side of the foul pole.
1: Boy, that got the attention of everybody. A beautiful swing as that ball hooked right in front of the foul pole.
0: Third base umpire Dexter Kelly making the call. So this will be an 11th pitch to Christian Walker. Burke delivers. Foul back to the screen, pitching on the hands. That's the seventh pitch Walker has fouled off in this at-bat out of the 11 that he has seen. He's fouled off four in a row.
1: It's 100 pitches now for Sean Burke.
0: 33 pitches this inning for the White Sox right-hander. And this is all but ensured that Walker's his last batter no matter what. Paredes the runner at third. 3-0 Astros. 3-2 again. And that is drilled again. Foul again down the left field line. 3-2 still.
1: I think Christian can take a lot out of this AB. He's found his barrel a couple of times.
0: Another 3-2. Swing and a miss. High fastball gets him. 13-pitch battle between Walker and Burke. Won by the White Sox right-hander to retire the side. 10 strikeouts for Burke. His second double-figure strikeout game this year. But the Astros score three. Get a two-run single by Paredes. And after 5.5, Astros 3, White Sox nothing. 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

0: 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Astros with a 3-0 lead over the White Sox after scoring three in the top half of the inning. Now in the bottom of the 6th, Hunter Brown facing Edgar Caro. Flight out to right center his first time. First pitch, and that is just off the outside corner for a ball. Taylor Trammell now in left field, replacing Lamont Wade Jr. The 1-0 to Caro. That's over for a strike, 1-1. The kick and the 1-1. That's hit down the left field line. Over is Trammell into foul territory, but that's into the seats, 7 or 8 rows deep. 1-2. 68 pitches now for Hunter. One, two. In the dirt with the curve, blocked by Diaz, 2-2.
1: Pitch count for Hunter is in pretty good shape. Next pitch will be number 70.
0: Yeah, far cry from his last handful of starts.
1: Yep.
0: Pitch count wise. 2-2 delivery. That bounced in there off the chest protector of Diaz. Full count.
1: That was the first one mechanically. He kind of reverted back to what he was doing with fast hands. Just slow those hands down. I know you get excited sometimes. See if he can calm himself and slow his hands down to slow his body down.
0: Three, two. Bouncing ball left side. Pena to his right backhand. Straightens up. Guns to first just in time to get Caro. Pena was a step onto the outfield grass. Kind of a tricky hop to read at the end, but able to make the play.
1: And a good court awareness, too, that he had some time with the catcher running.
0: So one out of nobody on for Sam Antonacci, who has flied out and grounded out. Left-handed hitter. 3-0 Astros, last of the 6th. Pitch on the way. And that zips in there for a strike. 98 on that fastball at the knees. 0-1.
1: His last two pitches much better. He figured it out. That's the game of adjustments, isn't it?
0: Right. The 0-1. That's down. I mean, it's impossible to throw every single pitch exactly how you want it, right?
1: Yeah.
0: But the key is to be able to maybe recognize if you got out of sync and being able to fix it. And like you said, seems like Hunter was able to make the adjustment.
1: He's reminding himself right now. He's probably getting a little excited now that he has the lead. Just wants to slow down a little bit.
0: Here's a 1-1. And that's in there for a strike, a changeup, 1-2. The kick and the pitch. And that is just off the outside corner. Brown was ready to take a stroll around the mound.
1: I think that was a strike.
0: It was. Just did graze the bottom of the zone. But with the Astros already down an ABS challenge,

0: We're two outs, so we won't be able to get to it now. But you got to talk about this sushi roll that you had, that they have here now, that is named after Murakami next inning.
1: That was interesting.
0: 0-1, swing and a foul tip held onto by Diaz. Nothing in two. Almost like a
1: pop-up.
0: Yeah, like a sushi pop.
1: Yeah, it slides up.
0: It's pretty creative.
1: Yeah, the pre-cut or pieces of sushi that you can drizzle a little bit of soy sauce on. I mean, it was a really nice roll, a crab roll.
0: Yeah, the Mooney roll, they're calling it after Minnetaka Murakami. They introduced it here yesterday. The 0-2. And that's pop foul over our heads behind home plate, and nothing in two still to Murakami.
1: Remember Seattle back in the day had the Ichi roll.
0: Uh-huh. They still sell that there.
1: Do they?
0: At T-Mobile Park. But yeah, they were the first to have sushi in the concessions in Seattle. 0-2. It's in the dirt. It's a 1-2 count to Murakami.
1: Never seen Hunter drop down like that. He just threw one three quarters. He's usually right over the top, so he's trying to invent something.
0: Trying to complete six scoreless innings here. About to throw his 81st pitch. Here it comes. Brown ball, pass Brown, high bounce off the mound. Pena plays a tricky hop off to his left and throws out Murakami. Great hands by Pena. That last hop came up higher than he expected. And it's a 1-2-3 inning for Brown, who's set down the last nine White Sox in order. We're through six innings in Chicago. Astros 3, White Sox nothing.
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5: New pitcher for the White Sox is Trevor Richards, the right-hander. The Astros lead 3-0, top of the seventh. Yainer Diaz will start things off. He's 0-2. Richards pitched a couple of innings in yesterday's game. So he's back out there. How about that? Hitfield swung around to the left with Yainer at the plate. The Astros scored three runs in the sixth. First pitch to Yainer is in there for strike one. The Astros have scored 11 of their 12 runs so far in these first two games in the sixth inning. Scoring eight yesterday and three tonight. Here's the pitch. Almost hit him. And it's 1-1. Richards, 33 years old. He's pitched in 28 games this year. Almost a strikeout per inning pitch. 3.76 ERA for the right-hander. Here's a ground ball toward the middle, cutting across the shortstop Montgomery. Throws to first base for the first out. So Sean Burke went the first six innings for the White Sox, and he pitched great, matching Hunter Brown for the most part until last inning. All told, four hits, three runs, two of them earned. Remember that big error by the right fielder. And one walk and 10 strikeouts. Here's Lucas Spence. First pitch is in there for

0: strike one. Spence has struck out his last five times at the plate. Richards delivers. It's a ground ball. Two hopper to the first baseman, Murakami. He'll take it himself. And that'll be the second out of the inning. Let's pause 10 seconds for station ID on the Astros Radio Network.
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0: We're in the top of the seventh inning. The Astros lead it. It's 3-0 in front of 30,029 at Wright Field tonight. Right on right matchup. Cam Smith fouls the first one back.
2: Yeah, we thought there might be more than 30,000 here tonight, and we were right by 29 people, yep, as it turned out.
0: Here's the pitch. Changeup misses low. So far, Cam has struck out and has been hit by a pitch. It came around to score after getting hit. Here comes the 1-1 from Richards. This is inside. Overhand delivery. It's 2-1. Cam with a big home run in yesterday's ball game, a two-run shot in the sixth inning. Here's the pitch, and it's a little bit low. He thought about challenging. It's 3-1. Both teams with one challenge left.
2: White Sox were wise to not challenge that.
0: See if Cam gets a good hit, pitch to hit. Pulls it foul. Hit it a ton. Heads up down there. Hit it into the club level on a line shot. And it's 3-2.
2: Inside fastball.
0: So get out of my kitchen. 3-0 lead for the Astros. Here's the pitch. Pulled to the left side. A two-hopper for Vargas, the third baseman. Long throw. Gets Cam Smith by a step and a half, and that's the third out of the inning. So 1-2-3 for Richards. We'll go to the seventh inning stretch at Wright Field. Astros lead it 3-0.
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7: The other thing for the White Sox will be the third baseman, number 20, Miguel Vargas.
0: Astros and Hunter Brown with a 3-0 lead. Bottom of the seventh inning in Chicago. 3-4-5 in the lineup for the White Sox, beginning with third baseman and all-star Miguel Vargas. 21 homers, 61 RBIs. 81 pitches through the first six innings for Hunter. And delivers the first pitch, and it's in there for strike one. 97 on that four-seamer.
2: Yeah, pitching into the seventh inning for the first time all season. And
0: how about that?
2: Still plenty of velocity.
0: Holds the glove high. Now the windup. 0-1 pitch is driven to right field. Back on it, Cam Smith. He got a good jump. Turns around, makes the catch. One out here in the seventh.
2: One of the better bolts by a White Sox hitter tonight.
0: Here's Colson Montgomery. He's 0 for 2. He was a first rounder by the White Sox in 2021. Overall, he was the 22nd pick, Montgomery. And how good of an athlete was he in high school? He was recruited by both Purdue and Louisville for basketball. First pitch is low and away.
2: Yeah, he was going to walk on at Indiana. He was a preferred walk-on for the basketball team. He was going to try and play two sports there.
0: Pretty impressive. What's he, 6'4"?
2: Yep.
0: Playing shortstop in the major leagues. 24 homers on the year. Here's the 1-0. Grounder to the right side. It's a big hop, and Christian Walker has it. Underhands to Hunter Brown covering first. For the second out, that almost got away.
2: Yeah, had to leave his feet, Walker, to get that last hop.
0: Score that 3-1, and quick two outs here in the seventh inning on a night that the Astros desperately needed Hunter to go deep into this game. Here's Benintendi. Benintendi, their DH, is punched out twice. Paredes with both feet on the grass at third base.
2: Lefty Bennett Souza is up in the Astros bullpen.
0: Okay. First pitch is up and away. Missed with the changeup. Hunter turned around, disgusted with himself after that delivery. Trying to slow his hands, to slow his body, to let his arm catch up. He's been doing it all night. The 1-0. Missed outside, 2-0. Benintendi, University of Arkansas. Hunter missed 2.5 months with the Astros with that shoulder strain. Astros 3 games under 500. Here comes the 2-0 pitch. Swing and a miss. Two-seam fastball. Hunter Diaz basically sitting right down the middle of the plate. The 3-run lead. Two outs, nobody on. Here's the 2-1. And that one's fouled on a late swing. And it's 2-2. Hunter hasn't given these White Sox fans anything to cheer about, really.
2: That's a shame.
0: Here's the 2-2. Got him. Strike three with a hammer. And it's a big strikeout and a big shutdown for Hunter Brown. He's thrown 7 shutout innings. We'll go to the 8th. At Rate Field, the Astros lead 3-0.
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12: Is that like you just like walking this up, you just say, oh, it's just

0: Eighth inning in Chicago. Astros with a 3-0 lead over the White Sox. Jeremy Peña stands in against Trevor Richards, who delivers. And there's a strike on the outside corner. Nothing in one. Started him off with a slider. Peña, two hits tonight. Couple of singles and a run scored. The 0-1. Swing and a miss. Change up down. And it's quickly 0-2 to Peña. Second inning of relief for Richards, who threw two innings of relief last night.
1: That's impressive, isn't it?
0: Yeah, 24 pitches yesterday. Richards so far tonight, 13 pitches. Had a 1-2-3 seventh inning.
1: Anybody can do it 2 days in a row. Let's see if he's out there tomorrow.
0: He's out there tomorrow. I might start calling him Old Hoss Radburn. 0-2. Hit the other way and threw the right side, a base hit. And Jeremy Peña with his third straight three-hit game.
1: Boy, he is doing it. And he's given Yordan Alvarez numerous chances to do some damage.
0: Alvarez walked his last time to load the bases, came in to score.
1: Struck out against his pitcher in yesterday's game on a changeup.
0: Yordan 0-2. He's reached on a fielder's choice and grounded out as well as drawn the walk. Richards delivers. And that's whacked foul and out of play off to the left, strike one. Started him off with the fastball at 93. Right-hander Brian Abreu is loosening in the Astros' bullpen. Looks like Hunter Brown is done after seven scoreless. 0-1, swing and a miss. Changeup in the dirt, gets away from Caro, and down the second goes Peña. Didn't get far from Caro, actually hit off the leg of the home plate umpire, Livensparger, but Caro couldn't find it, and Peña going on first move, basically, when he saw it in the dirt. Wild pitch on Richards.
1: And once again, Alvarez swinging wildly at the changeup from Richards for the second day in a row. A couple of his uglier swings in the last month.
0: The 0-2. Swing and a miss. Got him on a changeup away. And right now, the rest of baseball is like, show me how you do that.
1: How do you hold that?
0: As Alvarez strikes out, and there is one away, Peña still at second. I mean, just some awkward swings on that changeup. And Alvarez has seen it multiple times. You just don't see that very often with him. So one out, man in scoring position for Paredes. Had a big two-run single in the sixth. Turned towards second, and Peña walks back toward the base. Paredes, that two-run single to get the Astros on the board, and then the error by Brady Montgomery and Wright overrunning the ball, allowing a third run to score. Pitch on the way, and it's high for a ball. Missed with the fastball.
1: It was such an impressive swing, that two-run single by Paredes going the other way. Well, a really tough pitcher. Sean Burke was cruising along, but with two strikes, Paredes went the other way, and that's basically the difference in this game.
0: That's right. 1-0. That's a letter high strike, 1-1. Astros two games behind the Rangers for first in the AL West, and a half game behind Seattle for second. So the Mariners a game and a half behind the Rangers. 1-1. Swing and a miss. Ran one in, 1-2. Right now in Arlington, the Rangers leading the Mariners 5-1 in the seventh. Rangers won yesterday, so if that score holds and if the Astros win this game, then the Astros would leapfrog over the Mariners into second place in the division. 1-2. Hits softly in the right. That's down for a base hit. Peña gets the way from Paris Chico around third. Third of the play by Brady Montgomery is dropped by Caro. Peña in with the headfirst slide, and the Astros lead 4-0. If Caro holds onto that ball, Peña is out by plenty. Instead, it's an RBI single for Paredes, who is driven in three.
1: Well, Peña was going for the back of the plate, and Caro just wasn't able to secure that baseball. Very aggressive send by the Astros' third base coach. That's Tony Perez Chica.
0: Yeah, especially with one out. But it worked out. So Paredes now with 57 RBIs on the year. He's at first base. One away for Altuve, who's 0-3. First pitch. And that's high for a ball.
1: That makes me think that the scouting report on Montgomery is such that you want to take advantage anytime you can.
0: Yeah.
1: When it's hit to the right fielder. There was no hesitancy by the third base coach.
0: 1-0. Swing and a foul to the backstop. 1-1 to Altuve.
1: Paredes once again going the other way for those stakes.
0: And we've seen that more and more this year. Paredes using the whole field rather than pulling everything. Vargas even with third. 1-1. Swing and a miss. Altuve out in front of that slider. 1-2. For nothing, Astros lead the White Sox. One out, one on for Houston. Top of the eighth. The pitch. And Altuve pops it up. First base side foul ground. Looping over as Murakami makes the catch. A step onto the warning track by the Astros dugout. Two out. One more thing about the AL West. Talking about the Astros could leapfrog the Mariners if they win and the Mariners lose. Don't forget the Astros, when they come home next weekend, who do they play? The Rangers. Three-game series. Paredes at first, two out. Taylor Trammell bats for the first time. Replaced Wade in left field in the sixth. Richards delivers. Big swing and a miss out ahead of the changeup. Trammell hitting .231 in 49 games. .295 on base percentage. Three homers and 12 runs batted in. Lefty Tyler Schweitzer now throwing in the White Sox bullpen. Brian Abreu appears to be ready in the Astros pen. 0-1, swing and a miss. Back-to-back changeups, and it's nothing and two to Trammell. Angel De Los Santos has also grabbed a ball in the Astros pen alongside Abreu. The 0-2. Another changeup. This time Trammell lays off. It's low and it's 1-2. Right-hander set at the belt and Richards throws over to first. Paredes back standing. He wasn't very far off the base. Unlikely he's going anywhere. Richards delivers. And Trammell pops it foul and out of play behind home. That'll make it into the upper deck. 1-2 still. The ultimate goal of an MLB fan, seeing it all. The MLB Journey to 30 sweepstakes presented by T-Mobile is the ultimate bucket list. Enter now for your chance to win trips to all 30 ballparks. Yes, all 30. MLB.com/journey to 30 sweeps. The 1-2. In the dirt, another changeup. Did he go? No, says Dexter Kelly at third. It's 2-2. 5 pitches, 4 of them changeups to Trammell. Two-two. Fouled over the screen and over our heads. 2-2 still.
1: Did you hear a foul ball went into the Astros TV booth in last night's game?
0: Is that right?
1: No.
0: Anybody make the play?
1: E. Callis.
0: 2-2. Breaking ball a little high, full count, so Paredes will be off and running with the pitch at first. Three-two. Swing and a miss. High fastball gets Trammell. And the side is retired. Astros pick up another run on the RBI single by Paredes. We head to the bottom of the eighth in Chicago. Astros 4, White Sox nothing. 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

0: We have any little White Sox for the right fielder. 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
1: Stay tuned for the 10th inning postgame show on our flagship station, KBME 790, immediately following your coverage on the Astros Radio Network. Bottom of the eighth, Astros with a 4-0 lead over the White Sox, and Brian Abreu first went out of the bullpen for Houston through a scoreless inning yesterday. 5.14 ERA in 38 games. Braden Montgomery leads it off, 0-2 tonight, first pitch. And that's hit the other way, and through the left side, a base hit for Montgomery. The third hit of the night for the White Sox. And their first since the fourth. Hunter Brown retired the last 12 in a row. As Hunter, 7 shutout innings, 2 hits, no walks, and 7 strikeouts.
2: Get the crowd into it a little bit. First pitch of the inning for a single.
1: Now it's Tristan Peters, who's 1-for-2 with a single and a deep fly out to center. Paredes in on the grass at third. Abreu delivers. Missed outside. Abreu, since May 3rd, 2.45 earned run average after that dreadful start to his year. 1-0. And it's off the plate away. Missed with the slider. 2 balls and no strikes. And that'll get Yanner Diaz out to the mound for a word. Astros with activity in the pen. That's the lefty Bennett Souza. Talked about it earlier, but the bullpen having to cover 8 innings yesterday with Spencer Arrighetti leaving after 1 inning due to injury. Every Astros reliever who was available yesterday on the active roster either got into the game or got hot. The Astros do have another reliever here with Brian King back in the fold, with Arrighetti going on the IL. It's a 2-0 count to Peters. Braden Montgomery at first. Nobody out. Bottom of the eighth. 4-0 Astros. Pitch on the way. That's up and away, and it's 3-0. So still is yet to see a strike, Tristan Peters.
2: Velocity at 95, so not too big of a concern there.
1: Chase Meidroth on deck. 3-0. That's right in there, 3-1. Abreu straightens up as he comes set. The kick and the pitch. And that's hooked foul into the seats off to the right. And it's a full count.
2: A 3-1 slider and executed.
1: Right on that inside corner.
2: Don't have to worry about the base runners. They're down by 4.
1: And now time called at the plate by Peters as he does some yard work in the box. Ready for a 3-2 from Abreu. Here it comes. Swing and a tapper, foul, wide of first. We'll do it again at 3-2.
2: What the Sox fans have gotten used to with this team, to their delight, was a scrappy team that's come from behind plenty of times.
1: And they've been really good here at home. Second best home record in baseball at 31-18. Losing record on the road. 3-2. Fouled over the screen. And the count remains 3-2. So Peters putting together an AB after the first pitch single by Montgomery. Abreu keeps throwing baseballs out of play, trying to find one that he can get a good grip on. Another 3-2. swing and a bouncer foul off to the right once again. Four straight have been fouled off by Peters, who has now seen eight pitches. So it's still 3-2. Abreu delivers. High ball four. Peters sees nine pitches, draws the walk, and the White Sox are one base runner away from getting the tying run to the plate.
2: You just look back to what the Astros had to do with eight innings of relief work. See what could happen in situations like this. It usually lasts and lingers for 2 or 3 days.
1: Souza should be ready in the Astros' pen, the lefty. Here's a right-handed hitting Meidroth. Switch hitter and two left-handed hitters follow him. Meidroth 0 for 2. Paredes even with third. First pitch. It's down for a ball. That's Braden Montgomery at second. Tristan Peters at first for the White Sox. Over for a strike. 96 on the fastball, 1-1. Abreu, the high Sox, delivers. Dribbled foul off to the left and into the Chicago dugout. A one ball, two strike count now to Chase Meidroff. First and second for the White Sox. Nobody out. Bottom of the eighth. 4-0 Astros. The 1-2. Swing and a foul in and out of the glove of Diaz. Went fishing for a high fastball away. And just barely got a piece. The righty, Sir Anthony Dominguez, has joined the lefty, Schweitzer, in the Chicago bullpen. 1-2. Did he go around? Yeah, he did. Couldn't hold up on the slider down. And Meidroth strikes out. Meidroth not happy that it was the home plate umpire, Shane Leivensparger, who made the call. And there is one away.
2: That's typically the case, especially in a tense situation like that, not to get help. But it looked like he went. I think they made the right call.
1: So one out, still two men on for Edgar Caro, who's 0 for 2. Switch hitter batting left. Abreu delivers. And that's down and in for a ball. Miss with the first pitch cutter. Started throwing that cutter a month ago. Go with his fastball and slider. 1-0. Off the outside corner with the fastball. It's two balls and no strikes now to Edgar Caro. The 2-0. Did he go around on the pitch down and in? He did not, says Dexter Kelly, and it's 3-0. Another base runner, and the tying run comes up with Antonacci, their leadoff man, on deck. Right down the middle. It appeared Caro was taking all the way, as he should be in that situation.
2: The catcher should be sitting right down the middle to the ninth place hitter.
1: Yeah, Caro might be taking another pitch here. 3-1. Swing and a foul tip held on to by Diaz on a slider. So wasn't taking, and the count is now full. That's Braden Montgomery at second. Peters at first for the White Sox. Astros lead 4-0. One out, bottom of the eighth. Abreu's 3-2. Swing and a bouncer to the backstop. We'll do it again at 3-2. Throw him another slider. Abreu hunched over as he looks in to Diaz. Now set, hands at the belt. Another 3-2 to Caro. Ground ball right at Allen, off his chest, picks it up, throws to first just in time to get the out there. Nick Allen, who just came into the game for Altuve on defense, had a bullet hit to him. If he had handled it cleanly, it would have been a double play to end the inning. Instead, runners are at second and third with two out, and Joe Espada is going to go to the lefty Souza.
2: Boy, that was a tough chance, but typically the sure-handed Allen just couldn't come up with it cleanly and almost bobbled it a second time, or they would have gotten even one out.
1: So Abreu comes out. Bennett Souza, the former White Sox, comes in. 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

0: for 34. Rando Gritchek.
1: Lefty Bennett Souza into the game with Braden Montgomery at second, Braden Montgomery at third, Tristan Peters at second, two outs. Astros lead the White Sox 4-0, bottom of the eighth, and Randall Gritchek pinch hitting for Sam Antonacci. Souza's first pitch is a slider low for a ball to Gritchek. From the Houston area, hitting 245, 277 on base percentage, 9 homers, 24 RBIs, and 67 games between the Yankees and the White Sox this year. Here's the 1-0. And that's down. Missed with a fastball. Souza making his eighth appearance. 5.06 ERA. 5 1/3 innings. 4 hits. 5 walks. 6 strikeouts. Couple of lengthy IL stints this year for Souza.
2: It's the first time he's thrown in back-to-back games all year. Minor leagues or big leagues.
1: Came back 5 days ago. The 2-0. Pulled foul, and third base coach Justin Jerschley had to skip out of the way of that screamer. It's 2-1. Souza came back 5 days ago after missing 2.5 months with elbow inflammation. Swing and a miss. Good slider under the bat. And in on Gritchek, it's 2-2.
2: It breaks like a curveball. I mean, it's unbelievable, this tilt on this pitch.
1: Souza set, hands at the belt. 2-2. Gritchek pops it up, right side of the infield, backpedaling Walker. He's there on the back rim of the infield. Dirt makes the catch, and the side is retired. Souza with a fist pump as the White Sox strand a pair. And we head to the ninth inning at Wright Field. Astros 4, White Sox nothing.
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0: fifth inning. Astros with a 4-0 lead over the White Sox, trying to win their fifth in a row and second straight in this series. And left-hander Tyler Schweitzer, the third pitcher of the night for Chicago, facing Christian Walker, who's 0-for-3, has struck out three times. First pitch, that's outside. Walker's last at-bat was a 13-pitch battle with Sean Burke, wound up being the last batter Burke saw. And Walker wound up losing that battle to end that top of the sixth. 1-0 was outside. Schweitzer, 4.02 ERA in eight games, 15 and a third innings, 18 hits, 4 walks, and 8 strikeouts. One of the many rookies on this White Sox team. 2-0, bounce foul, third base side over by the Chicago dugout. Schweitzer, one of 13 players to make their big league debut with the White Sox this year. That's the most in the majors. Native of Fishers, Indiana, went to Ball State. 2-1. Swing and a foul tip held on to by Caro. It's 2-2. Randall Grichuk, pinch hitter, stays in the game and left for the White Sox.
1: Mostly fastballs and sliders from this left-hander. Fastball mid-90s.
0: Two two. Low, full count. No one's up in the Astros bullpen, so it looks like they want to stay away from Josh Hader, who pitched last night. 3-2. Fouled back to the screen. Bennett Souza got the final out of the bottom of the eighth, stranding a couple of runners, so it looks like Joe Espada is going to stick with him in the bottom of the ninth when the White Sox send up Murakami, Vargas, and Colson Montgomery. 3-2. And that's outside and high, ball four. So Walker gets on base with the walk. Just a second walk the White Sox pitchers have issued tonight. And here's Yainer Diaz, who's 0-for-3. Mentioned the hitters due up for the White Sox next inning. Two of the three, Murakami and Colson Montgomery, are left-handed. Pitch on the way. Bouncing ball, foul, wide of third, strike one. This game was a pitcher's duel between Hunter Brown and Sean Burke for the first several innings. Astros breaking through with three in the sixth. 0-1. Bouncing ball, foul, third base side off the screen in front of the Chicago dugout. Nothing in two. Astros got a two-run single from Isak Paredes, and then that was with the bases loaded. Then the ball was overrun by the right fielder Brayden Montgomery, went all the way to the warning track. That allowed a third run to score. So that third run scoring on an error. 0-2. Diaz clubs it to center fairly deep, but this is playable to his left, Peters. He puts it away. One away. Back to first goes Walker. Astros got another run in the eighth. Isak Paredes coming through again. A base hit to right that scored Pena, who has three hits. Pena's third straight three-hit game.
1: Starting to say some encouraging things. Even this inning, Walker walking for the first time in 2 weeks. Yainer Diaz got a good piece of that one.
0: Here's Lucas Spence. First pitch, it's down and away. Left-on-left matchup, Spence 0-for-3. Couple of strikeouts and a ground out. The 1-0. That zips in there for a strike, and it's 1-1.
1: Astros trying to make it 5-0 in Chicago this year. They swept the Cubs in three games earlier this year.
0: They love some tavern-style pizza. 1-1. That's lifted into center. Coming in a few steps, Peters there to make the catch. Two away. Back to first goes Walker. Lefty Brian King, recalled today, is warming in the Astros bullpen. That's in case the Astros widen this lead. up 4-0. Walker at first, two out for Cam Smith. 0-2. He's been hit by a pitch and scored a run. First pitch, swing and a miss, nothing and one. Two trips to Chicago for the Astros this year. Of course, that happens every other year when the Astros, in addition to traveling to the south side, get to travel to the north side as well, Wrigley Field.
1: Been a while since they've been to Wrigley, though.
0: The 0-1. And Smith hits it in the center, coming in for it, Peters. And Tristan Peters makes the catch. He has all three putouts in the inning. Astros unable to score the leadoff walk, and we go to the bottom of the ninth. Astros 4, White Sox nothing.
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0: Sousa Studio is what they call it when you try to get the last four outs of a game. That's what Bennett Sousa is going to try and do here. 4-0 Astros, bottom of the ninth. Minnetaka Murakami leads it off. He's 1-for-3 with a single. First pitch is a breaking ball strike, 0-1. Murakami, a left-handed hitter. The right-handed hitting Miguel Vargas and the left-handed hitting Colson Montgomery. That's who's due up for the White Sox. The 0-1. Swing and a miss at a slider, 0-2. Well, Josh Hader is now throwing in the Astros bullpen, so I guess it's a situation where Joe Espada didn't want to use Hader unless he felt like he really needed to, maybe in the save situation, which this is not right now. Maybe to get one or two hitters. Sousa's 0-2. That's in the dirt, 1-2. We generally have seen Joe. We saw him do it last night with Hader, where if it's a four-run game, he treats it like a three-run game. In other words, it's not a save situation to start the ninth, but Joe usually brings in his closer in those spots. Here's a 1-2 to Murakami. Missed inside, 2-2.
1: Second night in a row for Sousa, and having to sit down in this game and then get back up is a little difficult.
0: Got a big out. There are only five pitches to get Randall Grichuk to pop out. Strand a couple of runners. 2-2. A dribbler foul up the third base side. 2-2 still. More than 30,000 on hand tonight at Wright Field. The kick and the 2-2. Down and away with the slider. Full count to Murakami. Twenty home runs for Murakami. He has not hit one. This is the 11th game he's played since coming off the IL. 3-2. And that's hit high in the air, out to center. Back on it is Spence. Has room on the track. Makes the catch. Maybe a step from the wall. Murakami just missed driving one out of here.
1: Maybe just off the end of the bat.
0: The White Sox have not homered since Sunday. Homerless in their last four games, and they've only hit two home runs as a team since the All-Star break. One out, nobody on for Miguel Vargas, who's 0-for-3. Flied out his last time up. Right-handed hitter. Infield plays him to pull. Sousa, the kick and the pitch. And Vargas lines it over Allen's head. And that'll go into right center. A base hit. Solid single for Vargas. Ball is bobbled in center by Spence. The throw in the second, not in time. As an extra 90 feet is taken by Vargas on that bobble. Fourth hit by the White Sox tonight. So an error charge to Lucas Spence.
1: Other than keeping the potential double play in order, not that big of an issue, but Spence certainly would like to have that back.
0: So a man in scoring position for Colson Montgomery, who's 0-for-3 tonight. Left-on-left matchup. Pitch on the way. And that's pulled well foul down the right field line. Strike one. Luis Angel Acuna has moved on deck to hit for Andrew Benintendi. The 0-1. Swing and a foul. That got a piece of Montgomery in the box. He goes down into a sitting position. It's 0-2. Now slowly gets to his feet. Looked like that got him on the right shin. Get another look at it. Ooh, got him just below that right knee on the inside of that right leg.
1: Boy, he's hurting.
0: Trainer's going to come out now for the White Sox along with Will Venable.
1: He's putting a little bit of weight on it. That's good news for the Chicago fans.
0: He has that mini shin guard on his front leg, and that hit well above that. And trying to walk it off now, Montgomery. Taking a few steps down toward first base with the trainer. And looks like he's going to stay in. Still not walking great. But the at-bat will continue.
1: Same spot where he fouled the ball off just earlier this week against the Texas Rangers. Same spot. He missed a game after that one. So that's triple the pain when you do it again.
0: Yeah. All right, it's 0-2. Vargas at second, one out, bottom of the ninth, 4-0 Astros. Souza brings the hands together and delivers an 0-2. And that's pulled down the right field line, hooking. If it stays fair, it's trouble, and it's a fair ball. Around third and scoring is Vargas. It's an RBI single for Colson Montgomery, and it is 4-1 Astros.
1: That slider just rolling in there from Bennett Souza. Not typical of his slider.
0: Especially on 0-2.
1: He might be a little compromised right now coming back after sitting down.
0: And Joe Espada out of the dugout. Luis Angel Acuna is announced as the pinch hitter. And Espada is going to go to his closer, Josh Hader. This is now a save situation. 4-1 Astros lead it. One on. One out for the White Sox in the last of the ninth. 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

0: Acuna batting for Benintendi. Pinch hit yesterday and struck out against Hader to end the game. 247 hitter, 280 on base percentage in 72 games, 0-1. Bounced that one in there, knocked down by Diaz, and it's a 1-1 count. One homer, 12 RBIs for Acuna, who has 7 hits in his last 12 at-bats.
1: Hader missed a spot by a long way on that one.
0: 1.40 ERA for Hader in 21 games. It's coming back in the beginning of June from that biceps injury. 1-1. Swing and a foul back to the screen on a 95-mile-an-hour fastball at the top of the zone, 1-2.
1: Yeah, it's high and low for Hader. The high fastballs, they're two-seamers, but they're hoppy, and he's got the slider he likes to bury to the back foot of the righties.
0: Hader, the fourth pitcher used by the Astros tonight. Starter Hunter Brown, 7 shutout innings. 1-2. Can't hold up on the high fastball. Down goes Acuna, and the White Sox are down to their final out. And Braden Montgomery, the final hope for Chicago, which needs another base runner to get the tying run to the plate. Braden tonight, 1-for-3 with a single, his last time up. Infield shades to pull, outfield straight away. Hader delivers. In tight, backs Montgomery off the plate with the fastball, 1-0. The 1-0 fouled over the screen. Stuck with the fastball.
1: Yep, tied him up. Got it inside on him.
0: One one. Swinging a foul back again on another heater. And the White Sox are down to their final strike. All fastballs to Braden Montgomery so far.
1: Well, for such a funky delivery, and Hader will show the hitter his number on the back of his jersey. He sure pounds the strike zone. Always has.
0: Rubs up the baseball before towing the rubber once again. And a step off as he looks Colson Montgomery back to first. This is Braden Montgomery at the plate, no relation. Hader comes set, hands below the belt. 1-2. Braden Montgomery fouls it over the screen and into the third deck. We'll do it again at 1-2. Has not shown him the slider. And that last fastball, 96, that's one of the harder pitches we've seen Hader throw tonight. Or throw this season. 1-2. Outside, threw him a slider and missed. It's 2-2. Walker holding on. Colson Montgomery at first. Braden Montgomery, the black bat, black batting gloves, waiting for a 2-2. Here it is. Swing and a miss. Got him on the high fastball, and that is the ball game. Josh Hader slams the door, striking out a pair. Backing up Hunter Brown, 7 scoreless innings. Astros once again strike in the 6th inning, and they defeat the White Sox 4-1. That is 5 straight wins for the Houston Astros. We'll be back with the Gallery Furniture postgame show after this.
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11: Astros defeat the White Sox 4-1. Astros 4 runs, 6 hits, 1 error, and 5 left on base. White Sox 1 run, 5 hits, 1 error, 5 left on. Hunter Brown 2-1 with the win for the Astros. Sean Burke, 7-5 with the loss for the White Sox. Josh Hader gets his 12th save and as many chances. Time of game, 2 hours and 44 minutes. Played in front of 30,029 at Wright Field in Chicago, where the game time temperature was 78 degrees. Astros win their fifth in a row. They're now 52-54, while the White Sox lose their second straight. They've dropped 3 of their last 4 to fall to 54-49. We'll be back with more of the Gallery Furniture postgame show after this.
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11: Astros 4-1 winners in Chicago, and like last night, the sixth inning was the inning for the Astros. Pitcher's duel between Hunter Brown and Sean Burke, and it was Burke who cracked in the sixth. He hit Cam Smith to begin the inning. That was after he had retired 12 in a row. Jeremy Pena singled. A walk allowed Yordan to reach, and that loaded the bases for Isak Paredes. Comes set, hands just above the belt, 2-2. Hit the other way, and a right-up base hit for Paredes. That'll score Smith, and then it gets past Montgomery and rolls onto the warning track. Pena scores. Alvarez scores. On the third, Paredes. 3 runs home. It's 3-0 Houston. 1 and probably 2 runs were going to score anyway, but then Alvarez able to score the third run because Montgomery whiffed on the baseball and it rolled all the way to the warning track. It was a two-run single for Paredes. The error charged to Brady Montgomery, allowing the third run to score. And the Astros had a 3-0 lead. Astros would add to that lead in the eighth. Trevor Richards, second inning of relief. Jeremy Pena led off with a single. Went to second on a wild pitch after Yordan struck out. Up came Paredes. 1-2. Hit softly in the right. That's down for a base hit. Pena gets the wave from Paris Chico around third. Throw to play by Brady Montgomery. Is dropped by Caro. Pena in with the head first slide. And the Astros lead 4-0. If Caro holds onto that ball, Pena is out by plenty. Instead, it's an RBI single for Paredes, who is driven in 3. So the Astros had a 4-0 lead. Hunter Brown was outstanding. 7 shutout innings, didn't walk anyone. 2 hits, 7 strikeouts. Brian Abreu, 2/3 of a scoreless inning. Bennett Sousa got the final out of the eighth, surrendering a couple of runners, and then got the first out of the ninth, but Miguel Vargas singled. He moved to second when Lucas Spence booted the ball for an error, and he was at second for Colson Montgomery, who singled to right. That scored Vargas, and it was a 4-1 Astros lead. Josh Hader then came in and struck out pinch hitter Luis Angel Acuna. And the last hope for Chicago was Braden Montgomery. Braden Montgomery, the black bat, black batting gloves, waiting for a 2-2. Here it is. Swing and a miss. Got him on the high fastball, and that is the ball game. Josh Hader slams the door, striking out a pair. Backing up Hunter Brown, 7 scoreless innings. Astros once again strike in the 6th inning, and they defeat the White Sox 4-1. That is 5 straight wins for the Houston Astros. Make sure you stay tuned for the 10th inning show with Matt Thomas on KBME 790 immediately following our game coverage. Steve Sparks with a look around the majors as the Gallery Furniture postgame show continues next.
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19: 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All-time leader in the home run department as the Royals beat Detroit 3-2 today. San Francisco 9-2 winners over the Angels. It was Washington 5-3 over Arizona. Dylan Cease, a one-hitter. They beat the Boston Red Sox. Toronto Blue Jays 6-0 winners over the Red Sox in that one. Cease over Gray. San Diego 7, Miami 2. Miami's lost 11 in a row. Yankees 3-1 over Philadelphia. Tampa Bay, they blanked the Cleveland Guardians 3-0 behind Nick Martinez, who improves to 10-2. Cubs 11-0 over Pittsburgh. Imanaga, the winner, now 7-8. Baltimore 3-2 over Atlanta. And Milwaukee, they beat Colorado 8-5. Minnesota over the A's 2-0. That's a final. And Texas, they beat Seattle 7-1, giving the Astros second place by themselves now in the American League West as they beat the White Sox for the second day in a row. 4-1 is the final. Hunter Brown with 7 shutout innings. He improves to 2-1. That's it for your Major League scoreboard. Robert Ford will be right back to wrap it up.
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11: Astros and White Sox wrap up this series tomorrow afternoon. Ronel Blanco, 0-0, 7.71 ERA will start for the Astros against Eric Fetty, who is 5-6 with a 4.16 ERA for the White Sox. 1:10 first pitch will be on the air with Astro Launch beginning at 12:40 on the Houston Astros Radio Network. Certainly hope you can join us. I'd like to thank all who made tonight's broadcast possible. Our studio producer is Josh C. Our producer engineer is Matt Boltz. For Steve Sparks and Robert Ford saying so long. Once again, the final score from Wright Field, Houston Astros 4, Chicago White Sox 1.
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19: Here's the 2-2. Got him. Strike three with a hammer. And it's a big strikeout and a big shutdown for Hunter Brown. He's thrown seven shutout innings. We'll go to the eighth. At Wright Field, the Astros lead 3-0.
4: Oh, that's the Hunter Brown we've missed, has it not, friends? Wow, that was outstanding. Seven innings, two hits, no walks after walking six in his last start against the Baltimore Orioles. Seven Ks, and he gets to leave with a smile on his face. Astros win it, and they do so, winning now five consecutive games as the Astros beat the White Sox 4-1. Matt Thomas with you on tonight's edition of the 10th Inning Show. 713-212-5790. 713-212-5790. Good to see the White Sox defense was atrocious. Good to see the Astros getting a three-hit day from Jeremy Pena, a two-hit day, and a three-ribby day for Isak Paredes. Not a whole lot much offensively from anybody in the lineup, and didn't need it because Hunter Brown was good, really, really, really good. Abreu kind of struggled in his two-thirds of an inning. Bennett Sousa tried to hang on as long as he could, but you know what? At the end of the day, you got to go get Josh Hader to get those last two outs as Josh picks up save number 12. And my guess is now that Josh will not be seen anywhere near a Astro mound tomorrow at Wright Field after pitching in back-to-back days. All right, Astros win it 4-1, and now with this five-game winning streak, have inherited second place in the American League West. The Rangers are in first place. The Mariners have dropped two straight in Arlington, and they have dropped now to third in the AL West. 713-212-5790, 713-212-5790. After the Astros dropping three at home to Baltimore last weekend, sweep a three-game series at home to the Miami Marlins, and then beat a Chicago team that is in contention for a playoff spot in the American League Central. What another bizarro stretch for the Houston Astros. They improved to 52-54. 713-212-5790. 713-212-5790. We'll start with Ronnie in Forest Lake on the 10th Inning Show. Ronnie, what do you have tonight?
5: Hello, Matt. How you doing?
4: I'm good.
5: I am too, and I really shouldn't complain about this, but I'm an old guy. I grew up back in the day when pitchers were men, and I think Hunter Brown should have been allowed to go out there and at least start the eighth inning. How many pitches did he throw tonight? He was under 90.
4: He threw 90 on the nose. By the way, you're saying that pitchers today are not men? What are they? Are they female? Are they asexual?
5: Not,
4: what exactly are they? I'm confused by this.
5: They're not treated like men by their managers. You know, and they get hurt all the time.
4: There's exactly the reason why. Maybe because they're getting hurt all the time. Maybe because the sport is more difficult than it was when baseball had men on the mound. Maybe I'm just throwing it out there.
5: Well, maybe so. You going to tell all the old Hall of Famers that baseball wasn't tough back in the 60s?
4: I'm
5: going to
4: say
5: that
4: back in the 1970s, Ronnie, baseball was weak. It was full of just amateur players. It was nobody was out there that was any good. Nolan Ryan had it easy. Bob Gibson had it easy. Steve Carlton had it easy. They were not facing professional hitters. The ball was a different size and a different shape. You could throw it harder. No. The men of today, way tougher, way more difficult, way more of a finesse game. Today's men are just, they're just as good and if not better than those in the 70s.
5: I want you to send me the brand name of whatever Kool-Aid you're drinking. I want to try some. Maybe I'll be able to agree with. But you know, I mean, I'm just glad they won. I wish that if they could have let Hunter start the eighth or pitch the eighth, maybe they could have been able to
4: they
5: not
4: what?
5: Use
4: could've,
5: Hader.
4: Could have what, Robert? Robbie?
5: Not
4: Ronnie,
5: used,
4: what they?
5: Not. They could have not used Hader in the ninth.
4: Well,
5: they didn't have to. He won't.
4: No, the reason why they didn't use Hader in the ninth is because Abreu is just not the pitcher that he was, and Bennett Sousa is Bennett Sousa. I mean, let's be brutally honest. And so you don't, you know, you had a lot of, you had six guys out of the bullpen yesterday. You had a limited group to go to. And by the way, the last time that as you know, because you're watching and listening to the Astros, Hunter Brown was terrible. And I think seven innings for a guy that is still missed a good chunk of the season with an injury, walking off the mound with seven shutout innings is a way to build off of something. So this hopefully is just the start of things. I didn't have any problem with him leaving after seven.
5: Well, I will say I'm glad they won. I'll finish my comments with the old moniker from Al Davis. Just win, baby.
4: There you go. See, that's the most important thing, Ronnie. Don't overthink this. Your squad's won five consecutive games. And Hunter Brown looked good for the first time in a month. Let the man enjoy it. Let's go to Robert and LaPorte on the 10th inning show at 9:21. Robert, how are you?
6: I'm good, man. I'm only really good tonight. Five in a row, man. It's wonderful. Seeing Hunter Brown go out there and give us seven dominant innings of shutout baseball. Wonderful. The Astros once again come through in the sixth inning, getting through, and thanks to the error of the White Sox taking advantage of it. Nice to see that happen. I mean, what can you complain about when you win five in a row? So let's go tomorrow, time for the sweep, and keep gaining ground on the Rangers or Mariners because they're playing each other. Let's go Stros!
4: 713-212-5790. Tom in Cypress on the 10th inning show. Hello, Tom.
7: Hey, Matt. Good to be with you. Inspired baseball. That's what we're watching right now. You know, last week I kind of threw them off the bus or threw them under the bus thinking they were done. And five games or six games later, you can see how much this team is just playing inspired ball from shortstop to just Alvarez being in the lineup, scaring the bejesuses out of pitchers. This team is just, they're putting it together. This is what we know they can do. And as far as tonight with Hader, you have to bring him in. That's why he's getting paid $96 million. We'll rest him. He'll be okay. And here's the thing with Abreu. Joe Espada is nursing this guy. He knows he's going to get better. You can't put him in positions where his confidence is going to knock him to walk guys. He made the right move doing what he did. I don't know what else to say, Matt. You know, as far as the league transitioning, it's not transitioning. We got more men in this league in baseball than we've ever had, as good as any era. I'm excited for what's going on with the team. Like I said, you know, I remember a couple of years ago, Chris Gordy talked me off the edge of, of Minute Maid Park. I was about to jump off. And, you know, I'm a fan. You know, I live and die with what these guys
4: sure,
7: do, and I
4: should.
7: Believe in them.
4: You should.
7: Yes.
4: No problem
7: and,
4: with that.
7: You know, I'm sitting there tonight, and I'm saying, yes, this is what we got. I love hearing that, and that's the ball game. That's what I dream of hearing at the end of every game.
4: Well, you heard it quite a bit the last week. Go ahead, finish up.
7: Absolutely. I don't know what left-handed batter we're going to get, but we need somebody.
4: Yeah, that's an understatement. That bat, thank you, as always, Tom, for the phone call. I mean, I'm not telling y'all something y'all don't know because y'all are smart enough to figure this out. You've watched this and listened to this team enough. This outfield just, oh, my gosh. Let's take a look at today's way. Well, Lamont Wade got a hit. He also struck out. He's OPSing 657. Trammell got the 1AB. He didn't get anything, and he's OPSing 654. Lucas Spence is OPSing 472 after going three for his first seven, so that's kind of regressed. And Cam Smith is 0-for-3 with an OPS of 652. Good to have Cam at the home run yesterday to snap an 0-for-15, but he's just not been able to put together those multiple games where he's on a super hot streak. Oh, by the way, you were talking about of other guys. Altuve is OPSing 701, so that's he's barely holding on to that. Christian Walker has seen his OPS drop 100 points in the last couple of months, and Yarnier Diaz's OPS is 640. Oof, woofta. Woofta or woofta? I'm trying to think what I would use for a phrase on that. It is Alvarez, Paredes, Pena, and a little bit of Altuve and a little bit of Christian Walker, but not much else. This is basically a 3.5, 2.5, 3.5 lineup trying to go against everybody, and yet they're doing it. When you have Hunter Brown doing what he's doing, Hunter Brown, you didn't have to worry about anything, did you, tonight? Because he was absolutely magnificent. 9:25 on the 10th inning show, 713-212-5790. Let's go to Odessa, Texas. Aldo on the 10th inning show. Aldo, what do you got tonight?
8: What's up, Mr. Matt? Hey, glad to hear the win. Glad to hear Hunter Brown hit the ball. I mean, he just did what he had to do. I'm out here in West Texas. All I can see is the damn Rangers. I was a Astros fan since 1984, man. My dad took me up there to the Astrodome. I saw these Smith play. I saw these guys play. I'm just glad they win. I don't care. Like that first caller that called, there's no more men up there. I'd like to see him to go up there and throw 90 pitches against these guys and not get any runs scored on them. That's what I would really like to see. I hate all this bull talking that pitchers this, pitchers that, man. If it weren't for Lambert, Brown, whatever, even Eric Gedde, man, we won't be where we're at. Four dog race in the lineup, yes. And we're still doing what we're doing. And so,
4: Odessa. Well, you four folks in Midland, Odessa, Lubbock, I think it's Ranger TV territory, but you know, I think you get Space City out there. If you have a certain cable system or DirecTV, I think you can. Now, the Rangers-Mariners game was on the Fox station tonight over the air. I was like 26 here in town, so I don't know what the is there. But yeah, I think you can get Space City out West Texas, I think. You need to. Got to figure out, or buy the Major League Baseball package. You can't be sitting there watching 145 Ranger games. That'd be clinically depressing. Let's go to Mike in Sugarland on the 10th inning show, 928 on 790. Mike, what do you got tonight?
9: Hey, Matt. Who's on the dump button in there? That was I heard that loud and clear where I'm sitting.
4: And well, there's no delays on phones, so you're going to be one of the few that get to hear that.
9: All right, good. Well, I'm on the East Coast, so it's cold out here. I just think it's great. We won some games, but it's like, you know, what are we really talking about? We're talking about Astros team that's just, you know, we're just scraping by in a mediocre division. I don't know. You know, it's like
4: somebody's got to win it, right? Does somebody have to win it? Yes. Somebody's got to win it.
9: Yeah, but I mean, you can outpiss the next guy, but I mean, I don't know. You know, it's like this is like the doldrums, and we were so close or so maybe slightly removed from the golden age of the Astros era, which I love to watch and participate in. But man,
4: You got two options. You got two options. I mean, first of all, no one is doing cartwheels over what has been this season. I want to make sure I'm very clear, Mike, when I tell you that. But as I said a couple minutes ago, somebody's got to win this thing, and I would rather be watching a pennant race and watching my team try to compete for a playoff position than thinking about, well, next year we're going to lock it out, and then next year we're going to be in a rebuild, and maybe I don't like rebuilds. I like retooling, and I think the Astros are in a financial position as a franchise to retool as compared to rebuild. So I'd rather them be buyers of the deadline, and I would like for them to get a left-handed bat and maybe even some bullpen help. Who knows? And oh, by the way, win this crappy division and then see what happens after the playoffs. And I know that I'm not the sharing of that sentiment by everybody, but I don't want to give up because I like watching baseball. I like baseball that's involving teams that are competing for a championship, even though maybe the division standings aren't the most spectacular in the world. And until the Rangers or the Mariners want to go blow away and go win 11-13 and make it impossible for this underachieving Astros team to win it, I'm going to stick around and see what they're going to potentially do. That's just me.
9: I do agree with you there.
4: Yeah.
9: I know. I mean, it's not just you. I think it's a lot of like diehard Astros fans, and it's like, you know, I just put it out there. Like, maybe this lockout, if it wasn't for the lockout, you know, maybe you're thinking about a totally different hypothetical. But yeah, so yeah, barring that, a lot of these guys might miss a whole another season after this one, or who knows what might happen. maybe just throw the dice, pick up some players and see how they fare. Anything can happen in the postseason, and I'd rather be watching postseason baseball than not.
4: Yeah.
9: Sucks not watching it because
4: you got that right.
9: I'm with you there. It's just, you know, we've been watching basically like the Sugarland, what are they called? The Skeeter, not the Skeeters anymore.
4: Space Cowboys.
9: Space Cowboys.
4: Yeah.
9: Yeah. We've been watching like Space Cowboy Astros, this year, which, hey, yeah, they win. It's great. But man, this is pretty ugly ball. But anyway, just weighing in from the East Coast, what's your take on lobster rolls, Matt?
4: I love lobster rolls. Mike, do you like lobster rolls?
9: I like a good lobster roll. Not a lot of filler in there. Just give me the straight jack on that stuff. But anyway, brother, I love what you do, and I love you. I love the work that the Astros have been doing now, and I'll be here when they through thick and thin. So anyway,
4: right, Mike, thanks for the phone call. By the way, lobster rolls, and I didn't ask this to Mike, and I'm presuming he is in Massachusetts or Rhode Island or one of the New England states. You can get them two ways. And I was just talking to my family about this yesterday, because my daughter, for those of you that don't know, will be playing volleyball at the University of Rhode Island coming up this fall. So let's go Rhodey Rams. You can go warm with the lobster warm with a butter sauce on the bread, or you can go cold with mayonnaise on the bread and mayonnaise on the lobster. I like them both, but I prefer lobster cold with the mayonnaise. So when y'all are sitting around tomorrow night at dinner or maybe at church and waiting for the pastor to begin his service, ask that to your friends. How do you like your lobster roll? 713-212-5790. Let me give you the numbers again a couple times. 713-212-5790. That's 713-212-5790. Back on the phones when we come back, we'll go to the clubhouse as well and give out some post-game awards, all as the 10th inning show continues on Sports Talk 790.
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20: Now set, hands just above the belt. 2-2. Hit the other way, and a right-up base hit for Paredes. That'll score Smith, and then it gets past Montgomery, and Wolves onto the warning track. Pena scores. Alvarez scores on the third. Paredes, 3 runs home. It's 3-0 Houston. 1 and probably 2 runs were going to score anyway, but then Alvarez able to score the 3rd run because Montgomery whiffed on the baseball and it rolled all the way to the warning track.
4: Yep, that's how you describe it. A whiff. Long inning for Mr. Burke. 6 innings, 4 hits, 3 runs, 2 of which were earned. That last one was not. He did strike out 10 and was really cruising along until that inning where the Astros were able to nickel and dime their way up there, and then Sean Burke did not get any good defense behind him as the Astros win this game and have now won 5 consecutive games, 4-1 over the Pale Hose. 10th inning show continues. Sports Talk 798-937, 713-212-5790. If you want to join our conversation, 713-212-5790. Let's get to some post-game accolades, and we will start with our Astros player of the game. And we will go with Hunter Brown, as he was absolutely fantastic with 7 shutout innings. That's brought to you by Hawkins Corporation, HawkinsCorp.com. Our play of the game's got to be the Paredes RBI single that drove in 2, got in a 3rd because of the error. And that's brought to you by Morrill Mechanical Cooling and Heating. The relief pitcher of the game, of course, Josh Hader's got to come in there when Sosa couldn't finish things out. He is brought to you by Trajan Wealth Management for yet another save and a 2/3 of an inning for your Astro closer. And now to the postgame on Clubhouse Audio. And that's brought to you by Mocarum Injury Lawyers. Here's the skipper, Joe Espada.
21: That's Hunter Brown right there. That's Hunter Brown. He looked pissed, too. I thought he came out there and he was pissed. He was ready to... He was tired of the performances that... You know, he wanted to show up today and give us an opportunity to win a series, and we did. His stuff was really good, efficient, 90 pitches through 7. I thought about sending him out to the 8th. He looked that good. No walks. His stuff was really, really good from the very first pitch of the game.
22: What's the biggest difference you saw in him today that we haven't seen in the past 4 or 5 starts?
21: You know, he pounded the zone, and there was a few... You know, 8-10 pitch innings. He was not messing around. He had the fastball was in the zone. Threw some really good curveballs. Man, he and Yanier were in sync. I just thought he had that bulldog, you know, eye of the tiger look on him when he stepped on the mound today.
22: It seemed like he even got better as the night went on. Is that kind of how you saw him? He retired.
21: That's who he is. Once he gets rolling, once he gets that, you know, feels good and his stuff is on, you know, he's on. And he had that look in his eyes.
0: Sixth inning both nights in a row has proven to be a magic inning for you guys so far. Can you just talk about that frame?
21: We got to give credit to that young man, that Burke. That's good stuff. And we took advantage of that hit by pitch, and then Jeremy base set, and then here we go, right? It's like you see it coming three times through. Our guys just started a pretty good idea of what Burke is trying to do. And then once we get Paredes with people on base, we put some really good at-bats. But credit for that young man. He's got some really good stuff.
1: Is there anything specific that you know that you guys were working with? Just to try to get him back in the zone?
21: No, I just think he's just time. I think he knows what he needs to do. I know mechanically he's been working on a few things, but I think you just got to give him some time. He knows his craft very well, and it's just he'll figure it out. He knows. He sees the calendar. He knows where we're at, and, he knows that he'll show up.
22: Pretty obvious, but just given the state of your rotation, given there's some uncertainty there, just how badly do you guys need him to pitch like that?
21: Yes.
22: For the remaining of the season?
21: Yeah, and he knows that. I don't think I need to, talk about it as much. He knows. Again, it's August and it's go time, and I think we, as a club, we need that, and I expect that from him. But today was one of those games where we needed him to go out there for seven innings, since we used a lot of our pitchers last night. But he delivered.
4: Yep, six relievers used yesterday because of Arrighetti's injury. By the way, if you did not catch it, he is on the way to the see a specialist here in Houston, has been placed on the injured list, and Brian King has inherited his spot on the roster. But yeah, Hunter just lights out tonight. 713-212-5790, 713-212-5790. We'll hear from Hunter after we talk to Chase on the 10th inning show at 942. Chase, what do you got tonight?
11: Yeah, I just wanted to talk about the current state of the Astros and kind of hear some of your thoughts. From what I'm hearing is manager Espada and the GM are kind of on the hot seat. And I wonder how that kind of goes into play when it comes to the deadline. Does that make us more of buyers, knowing that they might be on the hot seat and hopefully getting us to a playoff run?
4: Well, hot seat's a relative term, Chase, because they started out the season without an extension. They're managing and general managing on their final year of their contract. So the seat didn't get any hotter in the last week. It's been basically warm to hot, depending on how bad things have gone this entire year. So Joe Espada's mindset hasn't changed today than maybe it was back in late March when the season started. So, their futures are determined by how this team ultimately ends up at the end of the year. So if you're them, you would absolutely want to be buyers and not sellers here at the deadline.
11: Yeah, and that's kind of what I've been hoping for and thinking the same. I honestly didn't know it was the last year of their contract.
4: Yeah.
11: But I am excited to see where they're at. We've been blessed with, almost 10 years now of just phenomenal baseball. So even being able to be hopeful and in this long of what I would call a dynasty is a blessing as a fan. So I've been very happy watching them, go on this little five-game stretch and hopefully get into first place here soon.
4: I would have hoped you're right about that. Thank you, Chase, for the phone call. I got to be honest. I think I did the 10th inning show on Sunday. Yeah, I did. And, man, I was depressed. And I try to keep things at least as lighthearted as possible. But I feel like my dog got kicked up for the way the Astros got beat by the Orioles three straight days. And I kind of said it on my radio show, which hopefully all of you listen to weekdays, 10 o'clock until 2. I said, look, the next 10 days are going to ultimately determine what this team's going to do at the deadline, which is coming up in less than 2 weeks. You had three with a Miami team that's about a little above 500, but they were struggling coming in, and you added their struggles. You had three with a pretty good Chicago White Sox team, first place in their division, or fighting with Cleveland for first place. And you've beaten them two straight, and then you've got an Anaheim team who's mailed it in. So I kind of looked at these nine that the Astros were playing over 10 days and said, who are they? Well, at this point, through 5 days of this, who are they? They're 5-0. It's been pretty good. Last call, four calls at 713-212-5790, 713-212-5790. Let's continue with the clubhouse and hear from the man who was outstanding today. He's brought to you by Marshall Stevenson Elevator. Here's the conversation that media had with starting pitcher and winner, Hunter Brown.
5: Did right out of the gate.
6: Yeah, I mean, I've been really, preparing well. You never really know. But, you know, I felt good in the bullpen about the adjustments that I was making. And, I had full confidence that tonight was going to be a good night.
7: What adjustments have you been trying to make?
6: Yeah, I mean, mostly mechanical. And then, to break it down, throw the ball in the strike zone more. You know, that's really been the major key with all my pitches. And I was able to do that tonight, so I was really, really happy about that.
7: I guess what specifically mechanically, was it more direction stuff, or kind of what have you been working on to get around?
6: I mean, just stuff to get on time, right? Like, I felt like the reps that kind of felt the best in my four seam, you know, were simply just balls up. So try to get a little bit more on top of the ball, get on better timing, and, you know, be able to drive the four through the zone. And then, you know, if I'm doing that, all my other pitches are better. So.
19: Fair to say this was your best one since coming back?
6: I'm sorry. Just the life on the four, seamer, and the velocity overall. Do you feel like that was a product of the mechanics, or was that physically just how you're performing? No, I mean, I feel like my stuff is increasingly got better over the last couple of weeks. You know, I mean, even Baltimore, I felt good about, like, my curveball and the way that, you know, my fastball was working. I just simply lost too many hitters. So I knew I was kind of trending in the right direction, and I knew I wasn't too far away. And it was kind of able to iron that out and turn it into a good outing today.
19: Kind of answers it. So this is fair to say this is the best one for you since coming back?
6: Yeah, I mean, this is a result-driven league, so yeah, absolutely.
7: As the calendar kind of starts to shrink and the deadline's coming up, just, I guess, how much more urgency, I guess, did you feel to find your best self and go out there and kind of pitch like the ace that you were last year?
6: Yeah, I mean, I don't really view it like that. I just hold myself to a standard to be the best version of myself that I can be for this team. And I thought, quite frankly, I was underperforming that. You know, it wasn't due to lack of preparation or mentality or anything like that. It was just simply not executing at the level that I know that I can. So I was just doing everything I could to do that. I mean, regardless of where you're in the season, you know, you want to play well for the city and, you know, for the other guys on the team, mm-hmm. too. We're all in here grinding every day. So, and you play 162 games regardless. So, and the goal is to play in October. We can taste that we're close, and that's the goal, is to creep back up. You know, whether it's winning our division or getting a wild card spot, that's always going to be the goal.
19: How did it feel dealing out there with Burke for the first 5 days? I mean, this was a real pitcher's duel for the first 5 days.
6: Yeah, I mean, I don't ever really get in the box, so I don't really, you know, view too much. But, yeah, I mean, he was throwing up zero, so I was happy that that we were able to get to him before they were able to get to me.
4: All right, that again is Hunter Brown. Tomorrow's mound matchup, we'll have it for you on the On Deck Show beginning at 12 noon with a 1:10 first pitch from the south side. It will be Ronel Blanco making his second start of the season. No record in earning of 7.71, but again, that's inflated because of the one start. Eric Fetty will throw for the White Sox, who are 54-49. Eric is 5-6 on the year with an ERA of 4.46. Now, quick check of the standings. Right now, American League West, Texas Rangers have won two straight over Seattle. They're now 53-51. The Astros are in second place at 52-54. They have won five consecutive games. They're a half game better than Seattle, who have dropped four in a row and are now at 51-54. The wild card standings look like this. It is New York. It's Boston. It's Cleveland. The Tribe, well, they're not the Tribe anymore. They're just the Guardians. They've dropped four consecutive games. They are in front of Minnesota and the Astros by two games for the final wild card spot. So it's the Yankees, Boston, and Cleveland, followed by Minnesota and Houston. Two back, the Mariners are 2.5 out. For my producer, Josh C., I'm Matt Thomas. Thank you so much for listening. Enjoy the rest of your Saturday. Get some rest. Relax tomorrow and Sunday as well if you can do so. And then please join me Monday at 10 o'clock for a Monday edition of the Matt Thomas Show with Ross right here on Sports Talk 790. Gordy's got the On Deck Show tomorrow at noon. Have a great night. Astros go for 6 tomorrow on the south side of Chicago. Good night, everyone.
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4: No question in my mind, you're packed. I don't care if you have 40,000 screaming New York Knicks fans at a Philadelphia home game. 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
5: Yeah,
4: I can still do that. I can't jump. I don't ask me to dribble, and running is obviously optional at this stage.
5: Well, don't
4: of the game.
5: Don't ask him to dribble these days either, because he quit.
4: But if we had to dribble, I got to tell you, but when Ben Simmons was at his height, I could shoot free throws better than him.
5: It's interesting. I wonder what he is in like on a practice court, because the tales of like Shaq or Dwight Howard at practice was like, make like 80%.
4: Right.
5: Right. And then you get in a game, it's like 55%. Right. I don't like Ben Simmons doesn't seem comfortable in that respect. Ben Simmons, Mitchell Robinson, I could easily shoot.
4: Robinson is shooting 60% in practice.
5: Like, we went to a park right now, I would expect to go 9-for-10 from the free throw line. Like,
4: you know,
5: now, granted, that's not people screaming at you and everything, but like.
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21: Hi. Welcome back, everybody. Fox Sports Radio, Aaron Torres, Jason Martin is out. Arnie Spanier is in. Let's do it as we do every week. Get it right to the news desk. DeSager, what is trending at 1240 80s?
22: Well, you referenced it. Let's get to it. Yankees Radio, how it sounded with Roger Clemens' announcement at Yankee Stadium that, yeah, he's not actually retired. This was Yankees Radio, Susan Waldman.
23: Of all the dramatic things.
22: Okay, yeah, it was so dramatic.
21: That was so much better than I
24: remember.
21: That's
24: what you waited for so long now.
21: Brandon Deutsch and Mary, do you now understand why we wanted to play that sound?
24: It was not really.
21: Excuse you, old man. What are
24: excuse
21: you talking
24: you.
21: About? DeSager,
24: for goodness
21: that's,
24: gracious.
21: Play it one more time. Come on. What we got?
22: Come on. We got to recue the thing here?
21: If you want to. Arnie
24: really.
21: Spinner doesn't think it's funny at all. I think it's hysterical.
22: Okay.
21: Roger Clemens.
23: Roger Clemens is in George's box, and Roger Clemens is coming back.
21: So are we going to get a version of that for Aaron Donald? Aaron Donald is in Stan Kroenke's box. He's here. He's coming back.
22: Well, he's not as old as Clemens was.
21: Yeah.
22: So, you know, he might be able
24: to.
22: And
24: we already know he's coming back.
22: Might be able to give you a few plays.
21: Yeah.
22: I really wonder if he's just a third down guy at this point. But I looked it up. When Roger Clemens came back and actually finished his career with the Yankees, he was 44 years old.
21: That's so crazy.
22: And he went 6-6 with an ERA of 4.18 after all of that fanfare, which reminds me a bit. Yes. Goodness gracious, for other reasons, reminds me a bit of Tom Brady's ending when people still say, you know, Tom Brady could still... People, can you just shut up for a moment? Did you not see his last season in the NFL when he was about the same age as Roger Clemens at the time, by the way, about 44 or so, where he had a losing record with Tampa Bay his last season. But, of course, somebody has to win that division and get into the playoffs. His last playoff game, they went nowhere against the Dallas Cowboys, got blown out by Dallas. I looked it up. Tom Brady in his final playoff game, 35 for 66 passing in that loss.
1: Wow. Unbelievable.
22: While we are talking football, of course, the Buffalo Bills have a new stadium that is opening shortly, and some fans have posted videos after getting a special tour of the new place, and they showed on the concourse.
1: I love this.
22: There is a very large broken table
1: folding
22: on display.
1: Table,
22: yes.
1: Folding table.
22: UC Bills Mafia became very famous in recent years for outside the old stadium jumping on folding tables.
1: Idiocy for doing that.
22: Breaking them. Yeah, I completely agree, but it's part of the culture there now. So, I mean, this is so large that you can walk under it on the concourse.
1: Right.
22: It's the equivalent of a statue or something.
1: It's like a work of art or something like
22: yes,
1: that.
22: Yes, absolutely. Yeah. And appropriate for Buffalo.
1: Right.
22: What I love in the NFL every year is when we actually get to find out the Green Bay Packers' finances.
1: Oh, yeah, and we found out, boy, they make a lot. So do all the teams make a lot of money.
22: Because the other teams don't have to report their finances.
1: But the Packers do. Oh.
22: They do because they're a publicly traded company.
1: Exactly.
22: So they have their Monday shareholders meeting coming, and in the expenses and revenues report for this past fiscal year, the Packers said they actually had an operating loss this past year. I didn't know that was possible in the NFL with the amount of millions that come directly from national TV money. Aside from the COVID season, apparently this is the first time Green Bay has reported such a thing since the 1990 fiscal year, I should say, because I'm trying to look for the numbers here.
1: $14.5 billion divided by 32 teams. I think each team got about $453 million.

0: in the league, you receive more money, including from national TV, than is the salary cap. It's kind of like the Dodgers having their own channel. They can pay for, you know, most of their salaries before they ever sell a ticket, just because, like the Yankees, they have their own channel. As for Major League Baseball, and Stats Inc. really went overboard tonight, but the way they put it is there have been over 20,000 days of baseball in the modern era of the major leagues since 1900. And okay, before we get to that, can we just say that there are more teams and therefore more games in Major League Baseball every day now?
1: Exactly.
0: But nonetheless, today was the only day in baseball history where the hitters combined for at least 250 strikeouts, but under 15 home runs total. That was the Saturday in Major League Baseball. With everything final, that included a Cubs win of 11-0 at Pittsburgh, beating Paul Skeens. The Cubs' Pete Crow Armstrong with four more hits, including a home run.
1: Wow.
0: The Braves have a lead in the NL East that's still 5.5 games over the Phillies, and Braves outfielder Ronald Acuna could come off the IL as soon as Sunday. Atlanta did give up a run bottom in the ninth, lost at Baltimore 3-2, but Philadelphia lost at home to the Yankees 3-1. Bryce Harper had the Phils' only RBI, his 61st of the year. The Yanks are the second place team in the AL East, still two games behind the Rays, who shut out Cleveland 3-0. Winning pitcher Nick Martinez 10-2 for the Rays.
2: Roger.
3: Thank you, Roger. That was Steve Sager.
0: He went 6-6 once again in that final year with the Yankees.
3: Can't tell Susan Waldman nothing.
0: This is the most amazing thing I have.
3: Hey, we got to get back to the NBA. Mark Medina is going to join us. LeBron, no more Roger Clemens, Fox Sports Radio.
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0: James Harden. Golden State, I thought, felt more interesting than it would have actually been.
1: Right.
0: I do think Philadelphia
1: gives them the best chance to win. There's no doubt about that.
0: It does. And we led the show, and you can go back and download the podcast if you missed any of it. But we talked a lot about this, or to lead the show, Arnie, is he acknowledged in that statement, this is 100% about ring chasing. And as long as he acknowledges it, I have no problem with it. You're 41 years old, going on 42. You've earned this right, Arnie.
1: Yeah, what do you want him to go to the worst team? He's like, no, I want to go to a team that has absolutely no chance of winning whatsoever. I want to finish my career with a team with a 20-win team. Nobody does something like that. Nobody wants to do that unless they just need the money.
0: I don't disagree. Arnie Spanier, it was such a pleasure, man.
1: Yes,
0: we'll see
1: you next week, though.
0: Yes, you will be in next week as well. We got to get out of here. I want to thank the crew, Steve DeSager, producer Brandon, for the final time on Fox Sports Radio Saturday. Mary Mack, thank you again for all you've done for this show. Make sure to stay tuned. Bernie Fratto, he does a lot for Bernie's Fox Sports Radio next. As well. He's coming up next. Stay
1: see
0: tuned.
1: Ya.
0: Bernie Fratto coming up. This is Fox Sports Radio. We are Fox
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15: Chris Davinsky, Aaron Sanchez, Will Harris, Joe Biagini have combined to throw 8 no-hit innings tonight.
16: I knew the situation, but I didn't feel any added real pressure.
15: Hands over the head. Here's the 0-1. That's bounced right side. Gurriel's got it. Underhand Sedivo. One out in the ninth.
16: I try to just remember how great of a blessing it is to get the chance to do this. And
15: swing and a foul tip into the glove of Maldonado. Narvaez strikes out, and the Astros are one out away from a no-hitter.
17: I mean, I think the fans out there, you know, coming in, they were super loud, and I knew something was going on. I kind of looked up and when I was warming up in the bullpen and saw zero up there, and I had to, you know, step off the mound, take a step back, gather myself.
15: 3-2 from Devo. Hit high in the air to right center field. This is playable for Reddick. He's there, makes the catch, and the Astros have thrown a no-hitter.
16: This is everything you dream of.
15: Celebration in the middle of the diamond at Minute Maid Park.
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2: The spanking new Astrodome is the new $31 million home of the Houston Astros. A dome stadium, it holds nearly 50,000 for a baseball game. The plastic ceiling makes it an all-weather stadium.
3: Here's the pitch by Bruce. There's a looper to left center field. They're going to have to hurry on that one. Morgan Domini, he got it! A beautiful play by Joe Morgan. Back in the hole, go to second, it's all over, and Houston wins it 3-2, and Durker has his first complete game of his Major League career. Jimmy Wynn, a single over third.
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8: The Dodgers won the late ballgame Saturday night at the Mets 4-3. Mets outfielder Juan Soto was placed on the IL with a grade 2 strained calf. Pitcher Shohei Ohtani of LA scrapped his scheduled bullpen session due to his bad knee. The Texas Rangers now lead by 2.5 games in the AL West after beating Seattle again 7-1. St. Louis 7-0 over Cincinnati. Minnesota shut out the A's 2-0. The Cubs beat Pittsburgh in Paul Skeens 11-0. And it was Tampa Bay 3-0 over Cleveland. The Yankees won at Philadelphia 3-1. Baltimore edged Atlanta 3-2 with a run bottom of the ninth. Dylan Cease's one hitter got Toronto a 6-0 victory at Boston. The Red Sox are trading lefty pitcher Connelly Early to Washington. San Diego sent Miami to an 11th straight loss 7-2. Wins for Washington and Kansas City. I'm Steve DeSager.
0: It's main event time.
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0: a job playing in the NBA. It's created a life for him. Look, LeBron took advantage of the people before him, the Jordans, the Magics, the Kobe. Oh, you get the picture, okay? So is LeBron given more or taken more from the NBA? Should team trips to the White House be canceled or should they continue? And Kathy Engelbert, the WNBA commissioner, in ducking the interview with Dan Patrick after accepting it, why do you think she did that? 877-99 on Fox, 877-996-6369. It's the Midnight Hour. Keep it locked. 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We are Fox
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10: Let's welcome Hall of Fame inductee Jeff Bagwell.
11: I'm so humbled to be here. To be surrounded by some of the greats that ever played this game. I mean, guys you see on TV, guys you read about and all that, and I'm standing up here. And
12: Deion Sanders at the wall, and Bagwell has his first Major League home run.
13: He's headed home. Bagwell's headed for third. Astros go on top. Swinging and a line drive into center. 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And the combination of Bidge and Bags gets you on the board.
11: Craig Biggio, as I sit here today and we go in the Hall of Fame, and Craig and I, and pretty much in Houston, we've been known to be together. You always Craig Biggio and Bagwell, Biggio and Bagwell, Bagwell, Biggio, whatever you want to say it. But now we're here, we'll always be here in the Hall of Fame together. Just our relationship that has grown over so many years, and I can't thank you enough.
12: Here's the pitch. Swinging, fly ball out into left center. It's going to split him. It's up against the bullpen fence. Look at Beltran race around third. It's a rep-producing double by Bagwell. And we didn't wait long. Get on the board and start chopping away.
11: Just giving me inspiration to how to play every single day, post and go out there and give everything you can. And Craig and I just wanted to win, and we wanted to win one way, and that was the right way. And I hope that's what we did, and I really thank Craig for that.
12: Fly ball right field, Jason Lane there. Astros are going to the 05 World Series.
13: Oh, man, unbelievable. They're going to celebrate. You bet they are.

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7: 49ers coach Kyle Shanahan will be limited at training camp after major injuries in a car crash this month, including three broken ribs and a broken nose. Shanahan still has concussion symptoms. Quarterback Ty Simpson agreed to his rookie deal with the Rams, the last of the NFL's first rounders to sign. At the WNBA All-Star Game in Chicago, attendance nearly 20,000. The game MVP was New York center Jonquel Jones. Her team won 129-122. Carson Hocevar in the NASCAR poll at Indy. To baseball, Yankees won at Philadelphia 3-1, but Tampa Bay won again 3-0 over Cleveland. San Diego sent Miami to an 11th straight loss 7-2. Toronto won at Boston 6-0, winning pitcher Dylan Cease with a one-hitter and 12 strikeouts. Baltimore scored a run bottom of the ninth to beat Atlanta 3-2. Houston won its fifth straight, wins for the Dodgers in Texas. I'm Steve DeSager.
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9: 2-0 pitch. Swinging. There it is. Here comes Auspice. The star is tied. Mitch wants to make it a double. And he's going to be out. He didn't get the trademark, but he did get 3,000 hits. History at Minute Maid Park in downtown Houston. We have the newest member of the 3,000 hit club. What a night it is for Biggio.
10: What an incredible honor it is to be standing in front of these great men, to be part of the greatest team ever, the Baseball Hall of Fame. Truly am honored.
9: Fly ball, left field, grand slam, grand salami. And he didn't trot around, he raced around. That's Biggio.
10: I gave the game everything I had every day. In baseball, tomorrow is not guaranteed. And I tried to play every game as if it was going to be my last.
9: We're here it comes. Here it is. Biggio will be lifted. Ransom going out to play second. And here's your last chance to salute Craig Biggio and let the applause begin.
10: To the Astro fans, you guys are the greatest fans in the world, man. I love you guys. I want to thank you for the way that you treated my family and I. I hope that I earned your respect by the way that I play the game. And I never took that for granted. And I will never forget the playoff runs that we had and the 20 years of memories. Thank you very, very much from the bottom of my heart.
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12: 49ers coach Kyle Shanahan will be limited at training camp after major injuries in a car crash this month, including 3 broken ribs and a broken nose. Shanahan still has concussion symptoms. Quarterback Ty Simpson agreed to his rookie deal with the Rams, the last of the NFL's first rounders to sign.

0: on the bone for this feature. So the truth of the matter is that we don't need to be reactionary to major events because there is always news. Coming up, we wrap up the show speaking of news and the other kind of football, spelled F-O-O-T-B-A-L-L. Could one particular team actually move? Perish the thought, you say. Not so fast. One mayor now claims, actually the governor of one state now claims, they're in the red zone. I'm Bernie Fratto. We're coming to you live from Las Vegas Fox Sports Radio studios. 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
8: That's driven deep to left center field. Gardner is going back. Looking up. See you later. See you later. Astros headed back to the World Series. Jose Altuve, a walk-off two-run homer.
9: Thanks, everybody in the ballpark, because you guys are the bigger reason why we're here.
8: And the Astros beat the Yankees 6-4, win the ALCS.
10: And yet he's remained humble, he's remained hungry, he's driven. Everything that's right about the Astros is Jose Altuve.
8: They never said it would be easy, and it certainly wasn't.
9: We are working as a team. We don't rely on one player, like I said before, and I'm really happy for everybody right now.
8: DJ LeMahieu tying the game with a two-run home run. Altuve with the answer in the bottom half.
10: Jose saying, you know, he literally loves me in 17. I mean, that goes a long way to the team.
8: The ALCS MVP.
9: He has to describe Jose Altuve all the time, and the MVP is what he is.
8: And the Astros are 2019 American League champions.
9: We're going to the World Series once again.
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13: The Dodgers won the late ball game Saturday night at the Mets 4-3. Mets outfielder Juan Soto was placed on the IL with a grade 2 strained calf. Pitcher Shohei Ohtani of LA scrapped his scheduled bullpen session due to his bad knee. The Texas Rangers now lead by 2.5 games in the AL West after beating Seattle again 7-1. St. Louis 7-0 over Cincinnati. Minnesota shut out the A's 2-0. The Cubs beat Pittsburgh in Paul Skeens 11-0. And And it was Tampa Bay 3-0 over Cleveland. The Yankees won at Philadelphia 3-1. Baltimore edged Atlanta 3-2 with a run bottom of the ninth. Dylan Cease's one hitter got Toronto a 6-0 victory at Boston. The Red Sox are trading lefty pitcher Connelly Early to Washington. San Diego sent Miami to an 11th straight loss, 7-2. Wins for Washington and Kansas City. I'm

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10: Bottom of the ninth inning, Justin Verlander, 106 pitches, trying to finish what he started, has not allowed a hit. Here's the 0-2 to Drury. Ground ball softly hit left side, coming on Bregman. Shortstop has it, throws on a move in time, one out in the ninth.
11: Hey, struck out everybody. I mean, after the walk and the second hitter of the game, and he's just retiring one after another after, I mean, it's 26 straight.
10: Next pitch will be number 120 for Verlander.
12: Staying on the edges. Staying above the belt.
10: Here it comes. Ground ball left side, waiting on a Toro. He's got it. Throws across in time. And that is the ball game. A no-hitter. Justin Verlander, the third of his career. The Astros mob him in front of the mound as the Astros win it 2-0. How about Justin Verlander? He doesn't get older, he gets better.
13: Such an incredible moment and something that you get to celebrate with your teammates.
10: The 13th in Astros history.
13: Other than a World Series and winning championships, these team victories like this are few and far between, so I'm going to enjoy this one.
10: What a moment. 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
15: 49ers coach Kyle Shanahan will be limited at training camp after major injuries in a car crash this month, including three broken ribs and a broken nose. Shanahan still has concussion symptoms. Quarterback Ty Simpson agreed to his rookie deal with the Rams, the last of the NFL's first rounders to sign. At the WNBA All-Star Game in Chicago, attendance nearly 20,000. The game MVP was New York center Jonquel Jones. Her team won 129-122. Carson Hocevar in the NASCAR poll at Indy. To baseball, Yankees won at Philadelphia 3-1, but Tampa Bay won again 3-0 over Cleveland. San Diego sent Miami to an 11th straight loss 7-2. Toronto won at Boston 6-0, winning pitcher Dylan Cease with a one-hitter and 12 strikeouts. Baltimore scored a run bottom of the ninth to beat Atlanta 3-2. Houston won its fifth straight, wins for the Dodgers in Texas. I'm Steve DeSager.
9: Sunday is on.
16: Yeah, yeah. 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
5: The News Radio 740 forecast for Sunday calls for partly cloudy skies and a high of 95.
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15: The Dodgers won the late ball game Saturday night at the Mets 4-3. Mets outfielder Juan Soto was placed on the IL with a grade 2 strained calf. Pitcher Shohei Ohtani of LA scrapped his scheduled bullpen session due to his bad knee. The Texas Rangers now lead by 2.5 games in the AL West after beating Seattle again 7-1. St. Louis 7-0 over Cincinnati. Minnesota shut out the A's 2-0. The Cubs beat Pittsburgh in Paul Skeens 11-0. And it was Tampa Bay 3-0 over Cleveland. The Yankees won at Philadelphia 3-1. Baltimore edged Atlanta 3-2 with a run bottom of the ninth. Dylan Cease's one hitter got Toronto a 6-0 victory at Boston. The Red Sox are trading lefty pitcher Connelly Early to Washington. San Diego sent Miami to an 11th straight loss 7-2. Wins for Washington and Kansas City. I'm Steve DeSager.
13: Sunday is on.
16: Yeah, yeah. One time we gon' give it to you like this. 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
17: 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I'm Andy Furman. 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
10: Get this microphone turned on, get myself settled into the chair. Too early to grab a sip of coffee because it's really, really hot. That goes there, this goes here. We all of us who sit in these studios have our own little ways, our own little places we like to put things, and I'm sure whoever comes in after me has to adjust and move and do all kinds of stuff, so it just takes a little bit of time. And I was back in the KTRH newsroom talking to Erica a little bit about some of the things going on in the world. Apparently there is at least a pause in the overnight bombings that we've been doing over there in Iran, and supposedly, the Iranians want to talk again. Probably a good idea on their part. The only problem they've had perennially and just dating back through time is that they'll make a deal, and then before the sun comes up, they'll change it. So we'll see how that works out for all of us, I suppose, and hopefully it won't impact anything we're doing around here. I looked at the saltwater recon camera at Surfside this morning at the Jetty Park. And from what I saw there, I was pretty excited. I got to tell you, it looks like the water might have greened up on the incoming tide overnight. That's the good news for everybody who's there right now. The bad news is that we've got an outgoing tide all day. And by the way, thinking back to some of the talks I've had recently, some of the things I've said about how crowded those rocks have become, it didn't look all that crowded yet this morning. Now, that was at about 7:30, but that's still for a pretty flat, and by flat, I mean, I don't even think little kids on 9-foot boards

0: could catch a wave this morning. It's just that small. There were what confused me and concerned me about the fishing potential this morning, at least for right there at the jetty, was there was really no, there were two people. I take it back. It wasn't nobody who was out there fishing. There were two people in the water, but it was very clear after watching them for about 30 seconds. Nah, they weren't going to catch any fish, most likely. And if they did catch a fish, it wasn't going to be a speckled trout or a mackerel or anything of note. So scratch them off, and that's an empty beachfront. I didn't have time before I came in here to check any of the other spots where you might see some people out wade fishing, but I might do that during the break. The problem on my little laptop screen in here, and I don't know how to plug this thing into the bigger screens that we have in the studios, not here anyway, only at my desk, is that the laptop screen doesn't really get, it doesn't really give me the resolution and the, well, I may be able to bump up the brightness, that would help. Anyway, I just can't tell the water color like I'd like to. There is possibility, though. There is a distinct possibility that I might go down there this afternoon. I want to work on a kind of a strategy I want to try again. I've had limited success with it so far, but I lose patience with it, and that's maybe the problem I've got, maybe the difference between myself and the person who insists that this works and has the photographs of three trout from several recent days to prove it. I've just got to go down there and just bite my tongue and cross my fingers and keep chunking and doing what this guy told me about a year and a half ago now, I think it was, somewhere in there. I'd exhausted all of my ways to catch trout that day, and I ran into one guy on the jetty, and he said, go talk to that guy. He does this all the time, and he always catches trout. So I asked the guy, went and had a good conversation with him while he was still fishing. So I'm watching what he's doing, and darned if he didn't catch one while I was talking to him. And so it became a thing that I wanted to do, and I tried it maybe 2-3 times after that before the season changed, and never really lit it up. But again, my patience is so short these days with new tricks, because I feel like my old tricks still they're functional, they're useful, and they work. But I want to put myself to the test and do this for at least a straight hour. The longest I've stood there and done it so far is maybe 15-20 minutes. And if I don't get that bite, I'm checking when I'm bass fishing, I'm throwing at every twig I can see. I'm throwing at every anomaly I can see. And I won't stand and just cast into the same place for 15 minutes or 20 minutes if I'm not getting any bites. My friend Daniel, I went and did a little bass fishing late yesterday with him. He'll stand in the same place and throw 20-30 foot casts. Just right there. If he's convinced himself that there's a fish there, he will stand there and throw that long at one spot. I can't do that. And darned if most of the time, just about the time I'm thinking, God, he needs to move. If he'll move, he'll catch a fish. That's all he's got to do. Just move. Just move up and down these shorelines. And darned if I'll hear, hey, got one. There he is. Got his fish. Now, I had to help him out. I gave him a little help yesterday. I switched lures pretty early in the game to a little crankbait. And with all the rain that we got from, well, what there was anyway, a Bertha, it rained significantly out there at Blackhawk. It did. There were puddles and pools on the golf course Friday in places where I've never seen any water standing, and that's including going out there shortly after hurricanes, going out there shortly after significant rainfall events, whatever. There was water in places where there'd never been water before. And to its credit, the way it drains, back off the cart pass yesterday. So hats off to them for the maintenance they do on that course and the drainage they have on that course to let everybody drive around and have a little fun. Man, oh man, we got stuff to talk about today. I got that done. I want to talk about this a little bit more in a little while. And oh, here's a question for today. I got to thinking about the difference in the ways we all fish. But what I want to know from you, and there is no wrong answer, believe me. But for those of us who truly enjoy fishing, not necessarily catching, what is it? Why do you go fishing? Except for actually catching a few fish now and then. You can't just call and say, yeah, I go because I want to catch fish. There's got to be other motivation than that. Because if it was just that you wanted to catch fish and nothing more, you could go to any grocery store in town and buy some nice fresh fish fillets. Kind of fresh. Not the freshest. But nonetheless, as Kevin and I were talking about yesterday, I think it was Kevin I was talking to. It might have been FoPro. I called him later in the day on the phone, and I talked to Kevin also. And one of the two of them and I were talking about the difference between a fresh caught fish, pick your variety, pick your species that you like a lot, and that same fillet after it's been in the freezer for a week, a month, whatever. They're still tasty. There's no question about it. And a lot of the taste of fish comes from the seasoning. But there's just nothing like fresh speckled trout, nothing like fresh crappie, flounder, any of it, redfish. There's just so many different ways to prepare these things. And one of the reasons that short limits, maybe 2, 3, 5, 10 fish, whatever, don't bother me at all, is because I've seen it myself. I've come home with the best of intentions back when the limits were really big. You stand there and you fillet all those fish at the dock, and you come back in or on the beach, wherever you are, and you put it all on ice in little Ziploc bags. And you bring it all home and you eat a few of them that night and you stuff the others in the freezer, either with a full bag of milk or water or whatever you like to freeze your fish in. And then they just sit there and you end up wasting them. You look in there a few days later, a few weeks later, not days, but a few weeks later, all of a sudden those fillets are freezer burned. I'm like, dadgummit, that's a waste. And I don't like wasting stuff. So when I do bring fish home, and it's kind of rare, actually, when I do bring fish home, I make sure they get et up, as we say down here in the South, and pretty quickly, too. By the way, I found an interesting story that could have happened here in Texas. I had to spit that out and couldn't figure out where I put it. Story of a young kid, I think 12 years old, something like that. I'd have to go back and find it again. It's printed it's printed over here. I'm on the wrong page. Let me pull this out of here and tell you. This is, right here. 14-year-old ranch kid up in Montana knows how to rope. Used his lasso to do what, Frankie? I'm putting this one on you. He's a Montana kid. He's a ranch kid. Okay?
1: I'm assuming to catch a...
0: Catch something, huh?
1: Yeah.
0: What did he catch?
1: I don't know.
0: It's so far out in left field, you never get there. I'm not going to bore you with it. So here's what he did. He used his lasso, 14-year-old kid, to save a drowning man in a river.
1: Oh, wow.
0: He just threw that lasso right over that guy's head. Guy grabs a rope, 14-year-old, young, strapping strong, hauls him back to shore. Guy lives to tell that crazy story for the rest of his life.
1: That's really cool.
0: It is cool. Cool. That's using a skill that somebody would think, that's great that you can rope cows, but what's that going to do for you in life? There was this time when I was 14 and I saved a guy drowning in a river because I could throw a rope over him, and where any of you city slickers would have just tripped on the rope and fallen in the river too. Yeah, that's what I did. Pretty cool, isn't it?
1: Right. I mean, if you don't have the long stick, you use for cleaning stuff in a pool, then
0: sure.
1: that's going to come in handy. Really cool.
0: I got a hunch that on the riverbank in Montana, you're not going to find a whole lot of pool cleaning
1: right
0: nets.
1: Right.
0: So, oh, by the way, you were talking about this. We were talking a couple of weeks ago about a musical feature for you. What's your progress on that?
1: Well, I mean, I've got a little sounder that we can use. I've got some different topics that I think could be kind of interesting to the people listening to this. But that's kind of where we're at.
0: We're talking about snapshots, not feature-length films, right?
1: Yeah. Oh, yeah.
0: Just a little... No. A little taste to spark their interest and curiosity.
1: Yeah.
0: All right. Well, I may want to hear that sounder you've got for it. Have you got it handy?
1: Let me have it here. Hang on.
0: Your finger on the button.
1: Quick. Yeah, I have it here.
0: Okay. Well, why don't we just hear it? I want to hear what you got.
1: Okay. Give me 1 second here. Here you go.
2: Ah, yes. Wonderful, sweet music.
3: No, no, no. Wait a second. Turn that off, man. Play something good.
2: Oh, well, maybe something like this.
3: Oh, yeah. There you go.
2: And now, time for the Music Minute.
1: Yeah, so the idea would be, you know, at this point, I would kind of tell people
0: then you'd come in, kind of like I do with my military appreciation piece.
1: Right.
0: Which, by the way, I think that especially on our 250th anniversary, when there's fighting going on in the world, I wish more sponsors would step up and play that alongside the one and only who does, and really share that with anybody and everybody who's listening, so that our audiences can understand just how much that military of ours has done for us over the last 250 years. It's a fantastic feature. It can run on any station, anywhere in the country, and anybody who professes themselves to be appreciative of our military, I think ought to step up. I really do. Really do. And I'll make it easy on you, I promise. All you got to do is either email or call me somehow, and I can tell you all about that little feature. And it is ready to roll. It's a weekly feature, and you can run it as many times as you want. Whoever's sponsoring it gets two solid mentions in there, one in the front and one in the back. And that's enough of that. I got to take a break. Speaking of sponsors, how about American Shooting Centers? American Shooting Centers is going to be a very popular place here in the next. By the way, I love your intro, Frankie. I do. American Shooting Center is going to be a fantastic place and crowded place for the next few weeks as we get into dove season. We are 5 weeks, barely. Let me cut that. Yeah, what day is today? It's 26th? Yeah, we're just barely 5 weeks out from September 1, which is the statewide opener this year of dove season. If you haven't shot any clay targets yet, you owe it to yourself and to those birds, frankly, to go ahead and do that so that when you do shoot and you do hit one, it comes down cleanly. I hate seeing birds kind of wobble off, but if you're a good shot, that shouldn't happen, but rarely. They've got instruction out there to help you become a better wing shot than you are now. 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
7: Now, your Clutch City commute on Sports Talk 790. We have some road construction closing down southbound Harvey Toll Road this morning between the 45 North Freeway and Aldine Westfield. Also, look out for an accident closing down the northbound frontage road of 45. That's going to be between FM 2553 and Sam Houston Tollway. I'm Carson Parnell in the 24-hour Traffic Center.
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3: The News Radio 740 forecast for Sunday calls for partly cloudy skies and a high of 95.
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0: All right, welcome back. 821 on Sports Talk 790. Man, that coffee of mine is at the perfect temperature right now, Frankie. It's not scalding, but neither is it lukewarm like it sometimes is, which I don't like. The cooler it gets, I'm not a big fan at all of iced coffee. Are you an iced coffee person?
1: I'm not really even a coffee guy.
0: Nah. You know, at one point I was drinking 3, 4, 5 cups a day.
1: Yeah.
0: And you don't pick up the paper. Some people do. I have to pick it up and just get it out of my yard every morning. And then I bring it home. My wife will headline read in it until she gets to the comics, and then she'll stop there and do, I think she does that little jumble.
1: Okay.
0: And pretty much headlines and jumble, that's it for her. But we still subscribe to that darn thing. And, yeah, anyway. So, in any event, what was I talking about even? I just got totally sidetracked.
1: Well, I'll tell you, I know one thing you were throwing out for the listeners is, why do you go fishing?
0: Like, yeah, what is it? I'm looking for Dave. Dave's the one who caught the little Vienna sausage-sized bass yesterday.
1: Yeah.
0: I saw that. I thought it was bigger than it actually was, apparently. But then again, when he actually gave me I found out that he had measured his thumb, thankfully his thumb, and determined that length was about the same size as the bass, and it was like tiny. And looking at the picture again, yeah, I believe that. I caught one yesterday that wasn't a whole lot bigger than that, and one the day before the same way. That gives me so much hope for that lake. And all it's going to have, all it'll take, and maybe the cormorants have just kind of scratched that one off their list. There are still those resident scout birds, and the little bait fish that are in there now are no more than maybe, they're not even dime size yet. They're little. They're very small. So it would take a lot of work for a cormorant to grab one of them. What I'm concerned with more than the shad, though, is the sunfish in there, the bluegills and the red ears and the green, all of them, up to and including, by the way, largemouth bass, which are a member of the same family. But I saw a cormorant actually pick off and darn near choke on until it got it all the way over to the bank, about not quite palm size, probably a 4.5-5-inch panfish of some sort. I couldn't quite tell what it was, the species, but I knew the shape. And that bird worked on that fish while it swam over to the other bank, had it skewered on its bill at one point, had it between its two top and upper and lower beaks at another point. And then when it finally got over to the shoreline, and it was slapping the thing around and just trying to find a way to get it nose first down its throat, and until it got over on the bank and could really work on that fish, and it was flopping around trying to get away from him. Long and short of it was, though, the cormorant won that battle, as they do most of the time. It's still the first time I saw a cormorant eat a largemouth bass that was about 12 or 14 inches long. My jaw just dropped. I couldn't believe that they could eat something that big and get it down that skinny little neck of theirs. Have you ever seen one in the wild, actually,
1: an actual cormorant?
0: Frankie, yeah.
1: You know what? It was a few months ago. Okay. I was walking in my neighborhood, and they had this lake off by a golf course, and there were probably like anywhere from 4 to 6 of them.
0: Cormorants for sure?
1: Okay. I could tell.
0: Yeah, because that long, skinny neck.
1: Yeah, it was not long after we were talking about it on here, and it was
0: ugly,
1: like...
0: Ugly, ugly, ugly
1: gray,
0: bird.
1: Right?
0: Yeah, kind of grayish brown.
1: Yeah.
0: Yeah, and if they're... Yeah, they're just disgusting birds. And that long, skinny neck and that long beak is used to grab... And then once they grab, they come up to the surface with fish anyway, and flip that thing to where they can get it nose down, the nose pointed down. And to look at one of them, you'd think you'd almost have to have a hammer and a stick to plow a hot dog down their throats.
1: Sure.
0: But no, man, they just down the hatch, get that big old wide bulge in their necks like an old person. Well, they got the, yeah.
1: There was one, I think, a blue heron around.
0: Oh, yeah, they're cool birds.
1: He's like, get out of here.
0: Yeah.
1: I was like, man, be nice, guys. Come on.
0: No, they don't play well.
1: I know.
0: Except when the cormorants come up and start pushing herds just these giant schools of shad up onto the shoreline to where they can get to them better. The shorebirds are all just standing there waiting. They're best buddies with the cormorants then. Mm. They just patiently wait at the end of the lake while the cormorants do their deal. It's amazing. I got a good shot when I was at the paper, by the way. I won an award with it, actually, of a great blue heron, one of those big old 5.5-6 foot wingspan birds with a catfish in its mouth.
1: Wow.
0: Flying kind of low over Lake Livingston, it was. And look at some trees in the background. It was a pretty good shot. I don't remember what it won, but I wouldn't have considered it a first place shot. I think the timing and the ability, I got lucky with the composition of it. Mm-hmm. Everything was in the right place. This was long before you could just take any photograph and change it however you wanted to.
1: Right.
0: Boy, that's something that's such a game changer. Take any photograph, delete the bad stuff, add whatever you want to. That's what's really creepy about photography and even videography now is how much can be manipulated and changed to lead people to think it's real. And most of this stuff is not actually anymore. Not on social media.
1: True.
0: I'm beginning to see the clues. I'm seeing the tells, if you will, on what's AI and what's not.
1: Yeah.
0: But you've got to watch closely to find some of that stuff.
1: You do.
0: It's amazing.
1: It is. It is.
0: If only we could find some AI method to teach us how to fish better.
1: Oh, there you go.
0: Yeah, and you can, AI, and between AI and YouTube, where everybody who has a boat notes, a fishing guide, till they get their boat paid off, there's an enormous amount of instruction out there, just a ton of instruction, most of which, to their credit, most of these guys are pretty good. But some of these guys who are dishing out information and tips like they're the best professional guides in the world, not so much, really. They might have some one little secret that they're trying to convey, but a lot of times what's happening is they're just recycling things that were probably being done 20, 30, 40 years ago. There's a lot to fishing, and this is why I had that question this morning. I'm kind of curious as to what makes people go, and I deliberately didn't tell them why I go fishing. And if you've listened long enough, you probably have a really good idea. But I didn't share that because I didn't want anybody to. First of all, I'm trying to find out whether I'm a unicorn or not. Because I'll tell you straight up. I don't go fishing to catch the fish. I go fishing to find out whether I can come up with a functioning, solid strategy that will allow me to catch fish, that will entice the fish into biting. If I never caught another fish in my life, I've caught my share, and then some, and in some really cool places all around the world. I've caught fish all over the place. And sometimes with guides, sometimes without, got mostly without. Now, I just kind of take it easy. I don't go banging on their doors and begging trips and whatnot. I'd love to go. There's about a half a dozen guys that I'd really like to make another fishing trip with before I die, and I'm hoping to make that work. But mostly, I'm out there to just challenge myself to first to pick the right thing that they really want the most and see if I can get 3, 4, 5 bites. And this is all on my little bass water at the club. If I'm going down to the surf side, the goal is the same. I want to find out what they want to eat and then catch a few that way and then cut that lure off, put another lure on, and try to get them to eat it on that one. And that way, I've really learned something. Number one, I learned that I picked the right lure after maybe 2 or 3 tries initially to get them to bite something that I figured out what they're looking for. And then I throw that out the window. Okay, I've caught 3 or 4 fish on it. I know they'll eat it. Now I want them to eat something else. And I've got to find a retrieve. I've got to find a cadence in the rod twitches, whatever it is, that will make them eat that lure. And usually I end up going from like a jig or maybe I don't know, a swim bait, something like that, shifting over once I've caught a few fish, shifting over to a topwater maybe in the middle of the day. Now, sunlight on salt water, not a problem. If the fish want to eat, they're going to eat. Sunlight on bass water, they kind of bow down and start looking forward. Their eyes are a little more sensitive. I had a day out at the club where it was partly cloudy. And every time at this one spot that I was fishing, every time that the clouds blocked the sun, the fish would turn on and eat. And as soon as that sun popped back out, I'd have to just stand there. I might as well have been casting onto the green. That's as good a chance as I would have had catching a fish there until that cloud came back. Next cloud comes along, bam, they're on it. Sunshine comes out, go back, drink a bottle of water, walk back slowly, checking the clouds. The cloud comes back in, I'm going to be on that rod and catching more fish. Little things like that can help you greatly. Can help you greatly to become a better fisherman. Still, all that, and I never told you why I fish. Well, I kind of did. Yeah, I don't care about. I'm trying to improve my knowledge set now. I'm not trying to. Now, if I catch a bigger fish than I've ever caught, that's great. A personal best, a PB, isn't that what they call them? Yeah, if I get that, that's fine. If I don't, that's fine too. I know I need to take a break, frankly. I'm sorry. Let's do that. Midway Meat Market's a good place to talk about now. I don't think they have any fish in there. No, they don't. They have beef, chicken, and pork, though. Pretty much any way you can ask for it to be cut by the butcher who's going to be on duty when you go in there. If you go to Midway Meat Market, you're going to be greeted when you walk through the door. And this is the same way it's been for 57 years. You'll be greeted when you walk through the door. You will see and smell and sense that you've gone back in time a little, like 57 years, because when Herman Meyer opened the place that long ago, he wanted it to be just so. He wanted it to be this, and this, and nothing else. It's a meat market. It's got a lunch counter. It has beef, chicken, and pork. It has fresh ground beef daily. It has 25 flavors of sausages. And coming up very soon, before you know it, it's going to be deer season. You want to know about Midway for that, too. You don't have to drive far. And Midway is on the way home, basically, from almost all the good places to go hunt deer in Texas, except the Piney Woods. And it would be worth your while to drive your deer all the way over to Midway to have it processed there. They're excellent with that. Every ounce of good meat they can get off that deer, they're going to get it. They're never going to add meat from other people's deer. What you bring in is what you get. And you can have it prepared any way you want. You can get it cut into steaks, you can get it ground into ground beef, you can mix it with sausage, make sausage out of it, you can do anything you want. And as I promised yesterday, if anybody wants me to dispose of those nasty backstraps, just let me know. Midway Meat Market is on Old Highway 90 in Katy, a few miles west of 99 off of I-10. You'll see the big Old Highway 90 sign, one of those big green signs. Get on there, go down a couple of miles, and you'll see Midway Meat Market on your left. 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
0: Hey, 8:39 on Sports Talk 790. I'm running late. You can't tell. Don't be surprised. I'm sure you're not. I'm sending an email up to Mojo to wonder about whether there was any noticeable change in the weather when Bertha went sliding down the coast. Because even here, with the exception of Fort Bend County going under a flash flood warning for, I don't know, a couple of hours, I found it concerning, because a flash flood warning means something. But over an area the size of Fort Bend County, which is probably, I don't know, but I'd bet it's at least close to as big as, if not bigger than, Rhode Island. And over that much area, there's a lot of little creeks that might come out of their banks. There's a lot of streets that might get some pooling and puddling. But it takes a lot of water to really get my attention there. We didn't flood, knock on wood, we didn't flood with Harvey. I've been in that house 32 years and had water in the front yard, but never even up close to the house. So crossing my fingers and I'll give another one of those just for good measure. But yeah, it takes a lot. It really does. It really does. And thank goodness we've been blessed and lucky so far. After Harvey, I had a hard time driving into a neighborhood without noticing and deliberately looking for which way the water was going to flow, if there were ever water in there. It's not on a sunny day. I don't expect water, but I'm just looking now at where the high points and low points are in neighborhoods. And there's rhyme, reason to that rhyme. All these neighborhoods are designed, I believe, to, well, mine actually drains toward Oyster Creek. My neighborhood drains toward Oyster Creek, which is not that far really from my house. I could probably, from my front yard, if we take down all the houses, I could probably hit a pitching wedge, I bet you, to Oyster Creek. It's just not that far as the crow flies. But otherwise, that water in a neighborhood has to flow somewhere, and it usually flows away from the major roads because they want, the city planners want the major roads to remain passable, even perhaps at the expense of people who live in the back of the neighborhood where the water, you're going to get the water. So I don't know. And that, toward the back of the neighborhood is toward Oyster Creek for us. The water's going to run downhill no matter what, unless you start undertaking monumental dirt moving projects to level an entire neighborhood. That's kind of like painting. You don't know painting the world. You don't know how big it is until you try to paint it. And you don't know how big a neighborhood is until you try to level it dirt wise. That would be just virtually impossible. You just have to let the land take the water where it can take it and make sure that the drainage is sufficient to keep it out of the houses. That's something that I feel pretty good living where I live in my neighborhood too, because it's kind of a high point. And thank goodness for that. We've had water across the street a few times. You've been in a flooded house, Frankie?
1: No.
0: How about flooded streets?
1: No. The closest, not here. When I lived overseas,
0: Well, back up. Yeah, don't just gloss over that. What do you mean you lived overseas? What was that about?
1: Oh, my dad's work.
0: Okay.
1: Engineer.
0: And you were where?
1: For a few years, we were in the UK.
0: Okay.
1: And for another, we were in Asia.
0: Look at you.
1: And so,
0: world traveler.
1: Mm-hmm.
0: Okay, good. Very well-rounded.
1: And so, in Asia, closer to the equator, mm-hmm. The two seasons they had were the sunny season and the rainy season.
0: Oh, gosh.
1: And when it rains, it pours.
0: It pours,
1: and
0: yeah.
1: So, but thankfully they had, this really robust drainage system.
0: Yeah. Had a couple thousand years to get that right over there.
1: Yeah.
0: Yeah.
1: And never really saw flooding like that. But if you looked at the storm drains in Singapore,
0: yeah,
1: it was, just like you could go whitewater rafting.
0: Yeah.
1: Those things.
0: It's moving through there.
1: Oh, yeah. Oh,
0: that's
1: yeah.
0: what you want. You want that water to be moving. You don't want it to just stop.
1: Yeah.
0: That stop. When it stops, it starts to rise. All right, holy cow. Let's just go ahead and get back on time. Let me get out of here, and we'll shuffle the deck a little bit and make sure we have time to talk about all the good stuff on the way outside of this and then through the 9 o'clock hour. Black Horse Golf Club up there off 290. You can take 290 to Fry Road, go south, or you can take 99 if you live on the west side, go up to North Bridgeland Parkway, turn back east. That'll be a right. I think that's the only way you can go there right now until they build out all of that. You take a right, go over to Fry Road, and then come back north for a mile or two. And there you will see golf course on both sides of the road. And when you do, put on your west blinker, whichever one that is, depending on which way you're driving. Drive through the gate, go into the clubhouse, and say, hey, I'm here to have a good time. And some smarty young kid might say, well, have you tried pickleball? Yeah, they probably won't say that. If you need help with your game, just joking around, if you need help with your game, go to the far end of the range and get some instruction. They've got great instructors there at Black Horse, always have. They've been there close to 30 years, I'm thinking right now, is where I'm pegging them. Maybe 25 to 30, I'll call it. And I've been playing golf out there since they opened up. I was working at the paper and writing about golf a lot back then. Have a great time every single time I go up there. Two courses. North course, still daily fee like it always has been. South course, taken private a year and a half ago and doing fantastic job of not only helping the players get onto the South course and enjoy all the work that's been done on it, but also reminding them almost anytime anybody asks, hey, you got access to four more golf courses too. You've got both the courses at Black Horse. You've got both the courses at Golf Club of Houston, and you get access to Black Hawk, where I play a lot. Probably see me out there. If you join up Black Horse and come down to Black Hawk, then hey, just look for me. I'm not hard to find. I'll be in Kobe Stevens gear, okay? That's easy. That narrows it down some. BlackHorseGolfClub.com is the website. 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
15: We have some road construction closing down southbound Harvey Toll Road this morning between the 45 North Freeway and Aldine Westfield. Also look out for an accident closing down the northbound frontage road of 45. That's going to be between FM 2553 and Sam Houston Tollway. I'm Carson Parnell in the 24-hour traffic center.
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0: Air Ride Bikes. Man, Wayne Arrington is so excited now. Because for months, he's been telling me there was going to be a second location. And then I finally learned that it was going to be in the Woodlands, but I still wasn't sure where. Still up there in Four Corner Shopping Center, up there in Tomball. But also now in the Woodlands, inside of Outlaw Archery on I-45. They've got all the great bikes, all the your favorite electric bikes, electric trikes, the hunting e-bikes, scooters, you dirt bikes, you all of them e-bikes, the best ones in the market, and you're going to love it because for a limited time, when you go purchase a new e-bike at either store, I'm pretty sure, you'll get a free USA flag helmet as long as those supplies last. I got one October ago when I test drove one of those bikes down in Stafford with Wayne, and I was immediately impressed and immediately started throwing quarters in the jar, man. I'm going to get one of those things as soon as I can. I really am. I'm going to take it to the beach, too. I got to have something I can ride up and down the North Padre Island shoreline on. Whether you're just riding the neighborhood, the trails, your deer lease, the Padre shoreline, or anywhere on up and down the beach, really, you want to chase fish on that thing, that'll be just fine. They'd be happy to have you. Happy to help you figure out which one you want. 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
22: 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Yankees over the Phillies 3-1. Ryan Weathers strikes out 7. Wells and Dominguez with solo home runs. Kentavious Caldwell-Pope has agreed to a buyout with the Grizzlies. 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I'm Trey Bender.
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0: 8:52 on Sports Talk 790, the Doug Pike Show. Thank you for listening. I certainly do appreciate it. Why do you go fishing? 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Let's go talk to Dave, see what's up. Dave?
1: Hey.
0: What's up, man? Let me ask you a question. Why do you go fishing for such little tiny fish?
1: Well, it's an adventure. And you know what? You know what you were saying? I think, you know, 30 years ago, I was saying my prayers and I told the Lord, you know what? I think I'd done everything that I could do already, you know, with all the adventures that I had, sure. You know, playing in a band, going fishing, playing football, you know, and doing this and that. And I have a new adventure every day. You know, and it's pretty cool. Get to meet a lot of new friends.
0: I couldn't agree more.
1: Hey, and if I do write a book, it'll be the Further Adventures of Guitar Dave. You know, so.
0: Okay.
1: Hey, what I was going to ask you about is my fishing line. I think my fishing line was made when the Indians were fishing the West Fork of the San Jacinto River up here.
0: You need to change that line, Dave, and you need to change it more than once a decade, okay? What do you have, monofilament or braid on there?
1: No, I'm not going to use no braid.
0: Okay.
1: And my question is, you know, for like, let's say a 15 to 19 inch catfish, you know, and then crappie out here and bass.
0: Yeah.
1: But then also, if I go to saltwater, you know, and just fish over there, some multi-task line and what size, you know, for, you know, 12 pound, 15 pound, what do you think?
0: Yeah, 12 to 14 pound line is going to get you through a whole lot of stuff. So long as you're putting a leader down on the end of it, where if you have to reach down and grab the line to pull a fish up or something, you're not going to break it off. With monofilament.
1: I remember how to tie a leader. Tie a leader.
0: That's good. Yeah. Well, do that. And I would change that line. Where do you store your rods and reels, in the garage or in the house?
1: The garage.
0: Okay, yeah, I'd change that line about at least every 6 months, and maybe and the more you fish it, the more often you might want to try that, and then to go micro check on your line. If you've been fishing a few times and you've maybe had a couple little snags that you shook it off of, or maybe you've been catching some even bass. When bass strike a monofilament, well, the leader will help on this, but if you just tie a line to lure, every little thing that touches that line creates a tiny little abrasion. And
1: like
0: a
1: tree trunk or something like that.
0: Yeah, a tree trunk, exactly. You know. Yeah, fishing around a bridge and something, you know, kind of goes around one of the pilings, that's going to scrape it all up. And just take your fingers and wet them and start at the hook and just run it up the line a foot or two and make sure there's no flaws in that line, because with monofilament starts getting little nicks and stuff in it. It just, every little nick makes it a little bit weaker. So you got to be careful. You're going to lose the big fish.
1: Okay. And over here on Lake Conroe, you know, it's kind of got that greenish color. Any kind of particular color of the line?
0: I just like just straight clear. You know, if you win the lottery, just fish nothing but fluorocarbon. But otherwise, just buy some clear. Yeah, the water in most of our lakes, it appears clear, but it's not clear as worldwide water goes. There's a lot of places that get a lot clearer water than we have, and they have to use very light lines and very expensive, very clear lines like the fluorocarbons. But for lake anything in Texas, you can pretty much go with, say, 12 to 14 pound line and something with minimal stretch. Stretch is a killer with monofilament, because you can set a hook and you can experiment. Get somebody you know and trust to hold your rod and reel, and you hold, don't put a hook on it, maybe put a bolt or a nut on there, something out of the garage, tie it at the other end, and walk out about 15, 20 yards, and just hold that thing in your hand and tell them, set the hook, okay, and have them just rear back as hard as they can, and you just barely any pressure between your thumb and your forefinger, they won't be able to pull that thing away from you. It just stretches out.
1: Both of us be wearing glasses, safety glasses.
0: No, nothing's coming back your way, man. It just stretches
1: but the
0: guy
1: on
0: that
1: the
0: much.
1: Other end, just in case my arthritis in my hands.
0: I can't help you with that.
1: Okay.
0: All right, Dave.
1: Hey, yeah, but yeah, hey, I appreciate it, and yeah, and I think yeah, that's some very, very good tips, and I really do appreciate it.
0: All right, no problem, man. Anytime.
1: Thank you.
0: You bet. Right. I'll see, man. All right, that's good. Ask him if he can hold, and I'm going to ask them to hold, whoever it is. And what I'm going to do is tell you about CCA.

0: willing to invest in our coastal resources just in Texas here. Three saltwater fisheries they helped in already dumped more than, what's the total number here? Where did it go? More than a billion fingerlings, a billion redfish, speckled trout, and flounder all totaled up, 864 million redfish. And that was so necessary in the beginning, because there were the redfish resource was just drained down to nearly zero. Without help, without eliminating commercial fishing for redfish in Texas and in other places around the Gulf Coast, there may not have been a redfish to catch right now. Ask Captain Scott. He and I have talked about this. There was a time when if you caught one or two redfish in a week, that was a good week. Now, if you don't catch as many as you want and keep the three that are keepers, you've had a bad day on some guys' estimations. Not mine. I just like being out there. Bottom line is CCA has done a million great things for this coastal resource of ours, and they're going to continue doing that so long as they get your support and mine. They have the Star Tournament every year. You sign up for that. You're a member of CCA. You got a chance at winning a boat, truck, motor, and trailer. You got a chance for your kids to win scholarships up to $30,000. That'll be worth a whole lot more when they get ready to go to college. All you got to do is sign up and learn about CCA. CCATexas.org is the website. 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
1: All right, 9:03 on Sports Talk 790, the Doug Pike Show. Thank you for listening. Let's, before we get to any golf talk, let's talk a little bit more about fishing with Joe. We'll see what's on his mind. Joe, what's going on, man?
2: Good morning, Doug. It's morning. A pleasure to talk to you.
1: Thank you.
2: Hey, you were talking about fishing lines, or the guy you were talking to prior to that.
1: Yeah, Dave.
2: I've saltwater fish for, anyway, I saltwater fish.
1: Yeah, sure.
2: Anyway, when I come home, I stretch my line out across my front yard.
1: Yeah.
2: Which is about 10 yards.
1: Mm-hmm.
2: And I water both my fishing poles down with fresh water.
1: Are you hitting
2: Would that help for the,
1: are you hitting them hard, or are you just kind of just rinsing?
2: No, I'm hitting them hard, but even the spool on the reel,
1: yeah.
2: I'm just wondering if that helps for the longevity, or should I replace it every few months?
1: Well, are you using monofilament or braid?
2: Monofilament.
1: Yeah, okay. The mono, first of all, try to resist hard blast in your reels with water, because what that does is the salt that's on there from being down at the coast, that just pounds that stuff up inside the reel. Every little nook and cranny, you're shoving that salt up in the reel and not getting it off there. There's a reel cleaner spray that you can just kind of spritz on there. It's a blue bottle, I think, or the blue color liquid. I'll hit mine with that. But you don't want to, if you're going to rinse it, that's fine just to barely rinse it, but don't put it on mist or put it on the lightest setting there is, and just kind of, you just want to rinse it off of there. You don't want to blast it off of there. Okay. And
2: right.
1: Then
2: can you get that stuff at Academy?
1: I'm certain you can. I don't know why if they don't sell it, I'll be stunned. If they don't, let me know, and I'll figure out. I'm 99% sure that if they don't, Fish and Tackle Unlimited's going to have it, or maybe some of the littler stores around here. There's some really good ones. In any event,
2: I live in Stafford, which is not far from where you live in Sugar Land.
1: Yeah,
2: so.
1: Yeah, you're right across the street. Yeah, you can probably get it at Academy, especially the one down there off Highway 6, like way down there.
2: Yeah.
1: Yeah, what is that called down there? Greatwood? No, that's the other end.
2: No.
1: Siena. Yeah, go to the Siena store. Yeah. They'll have it, I'm sure. Now, what's the purpose of pulling 10 yards of line off the reel in the yard?
2: So I can rinse it.
1: Oh, okay.
2: To get the salt water off.
1: Yeah, I got you. Well, you probably, if the salt water's on that line, it's probably deeper in the spool than that. You're casting farther than 10 yards. So,
2: right.
1: So all of that line also has a little salt on it. I don't think you really need to try to rinse all that off with that hose, especially on full blast. You can just run some water lightly over it. And the salt that's on that line will kind of just, it'll melt, especially in the heat we got now. You can melt it off with hose water. Boy, it's like steam cleaning it, you know. But I'd be careful. And every few months for a casual fisherman, I think is fine. Some of these bass tournament guys they'll spool up every single tournament. I think that's just taking advantage of the free line they get. Frankly, I don't know if that's really necessary.
2: Exactly.
1: Yeah.
2: So your recommendation is about every 2 months I should re-spool?
1: Three months.
2: I can afford it.
1: How often do you fish?
2: At least twice a month.
1: Okay. Yeah, you can get 5 or 6 months out of that line probably, I would think, honestly, not using it any more than that. Now, if you fish someplace where the fish are kind of dragging your stuff over the rocks, and make sure you don't feel any little nicks and scratches on that line if you run a wet pair of fingers up through it, you should be able to get a little bit longer life than that. There's no reason to just take it all off. And if you do come to a point in your life where you have to think about that, then just replace half the spool. Just remember about where the line comes off on your spool, and instead of making the whole, taking the whole spool off of there, take about half of it off, splice a blood knot or something in there, and then just top shot it is what it's called. You don't have to replace the whole spool. That helps with braid a lot of times. As expensive as braid is, a lot of the braid guys will just take half the spool off and refill it. And the other half is still good enough. If it gets down past the knot, then you know you're going into uncharted territory and you better babysit it a little bit. But otherwise, you can milk a little more time out of those lines.
2: Gotcha.
1: I have. I've done it for years.
2: Yeah, I haven't had any problems being snagged up or anything. Yeah. So,
1: yeah, I think you can get a little extra time out of it. I really do.
2: Yeah, I hope so.
1: Yeah, but
2: okay. Quick, thank you, Doug. Yeah,
1: lay off of that fire hose into the reels. No, that's not helping. And you might want to take them apart and just kind of take a look. All right?
2: You got it. All right, you got it, buddy. Thank you so much.
1: Thank you, Joe.
2: Have a good day.
1: Glad to talk to you. Adios. Yeah, that's good stuff, man. You don't want to power wash. You're not pressure washing reels because pressure puts stuff, it moves it into the nooks and crannies. Like on either side of the spool, there's a little bit of play. And there's a little bit of space there, and a gentle rinse won't push things up in that little tiny space. A power wash will, and that you got to be careful with that. A lot of people think they need to really hammer that spray into those reels to knock all the salt off. Probably doing a little bit more harm than good. I am looking at whoever's got control of the saltwater recon camera right now has got it pointed at the end of the jetties. And in the last, that's probably 40 yards I'm looking at. 1, 2, 3, 4, 5, 6, 7, 8, 9. That's 10 people there, 20, 30, 40, 50, 60. Estimate 90 to 100 people in the last, call it 50 yards of the rocks. It's just like a swarm of locusts descended upon those rocks this morning. And I'm sure they're catching some fish. That's good for them. Somebody just brought one in. Looks like an undersized trout. I sure hope that doesn't end up in a box. There's somebody throwing a cast net to make sure they catch all the little trout food that's swimming up and down those rocks. What a hot mess that place is these days. I'm just so, it disappoints me that the good that the Corps of Engineers thought it was doing by putting that flat top on there and affording more people access to the end of those rocks, all they've done is just make it a place where there are so many people that I really believe that alters the fishability and the potential number of fish you can catch off those rocks on any given day, especially a pretty day like this when there are just so many people out there, just so many people. And if each of those, let's say on the jetties right now, there's 400 people, which is probably, might be 300. Let's call it 3, conservatively. If each of them catches one fish, that's a pretty good size school of trout. That's a pretty good size school of trout. And there are just so many fish in the sea, but my gosh. That's the only thing that bothers me about going down there still. I love going down there. I love fishing that jetty. I know that jetty pretty well. And, but all of the places that I would like to fish, if it were empty, are always occupied by people who have no idea what's down below them in the water, actually. Oh, my goodness. Beautiful day down there. I'll give it that, though. Partly cloudy, I would call it. And just a nice little corduroy lined up riffle of small waves. I don't believe anybody's going to be surfing down there today. But nonetheless, just a pretty day. And the water appears to be clear enough that it just might entice me to get up from my early afternoon nap and race down there. I'll check that. Yeah, I'll check these cameras a couple of more times before I leave here today. And if it looks right, I might just roll on down there. 713-212-5790. Email me, DougPike@iHeartMedia.com. I'm going to talk a little bit more about lines when we get back because there's a couple of things that a lot of people don't really know about fishing lines and probably should. And hopefully I'll help somebody. Half this audience, I'm sure, at least half, maybe 70%, will go, oh, yeah, we knew that, Doug. That's okay. You don't have to tell us that. But I'm going to tell you anyway. On the way out, Berry Hill Sugar Land, not open today. Doggone it. Two of the day, I get to talk about them three or four times a week, I guess it is. And one of those times, every day, Sunday, that's today, they're closed when I'm telling you how wonderful this place is. And hopefully it will entice you to make a note, put a post-it note on the back door. Hey, go to Berry Hill on Monday or Tuesday or Wednesday or Thursday or Friday or Saturday. Open all six of those. And what you'll find when you get there is a delicious menu of Tex-Mex food. Been cooked the same way by the same two primary cooks in the kitchen for the past 10 plus years. Both of those people have been in there 10 years apiece or longer. I can't remember who has the seniority among those two. But what you have there, even though they've been there 30-something years, what you have there is the opportunity to enjoy a consistently delicious product that's been coming out the same way that long. They cater all over town. 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
3: Well, it looks like we have some road construction right now closing the left lane of southbound Highway 99 between FM 529 and Clay Road. Also, it looks like some road construction is going to be closing down southbound Hardy Toll Road between 45 North Freeway and Aldine Westfield. I'm Carson Parnell in the 24-Hour Traffic Center.
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10: The News Radio 740 forecast calls for sunshine, giving way to cloudy skies, hot with a high around 95. Tonight, partly cloudy, a low near 76.
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1: 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Thank you for listening. I certainly do appreciate it. As promised, I want to just say a couple of more things about lines, fishing lines. And one of them is, it's something that very rarely people come across, and you would have to go to specialty stores, not just department stores, to even and deal with this one particular thing. When you're buying monofilament lines, and you're buying, if you're, it depends on whether you're just going fishing for fun or whether you're trying to break a record. There's two different classes of lines. There's class line and there's test line. 14-pound test breaks at a minimum of 14 pounds. It might, some of the old school lines back in the day, the 14 would break at like 17 or 18. So, yeah, they bill it as the strongest 14-pound or strongest line out there, 14-pound test. Well, yeah, but it breaks at 18, 17. Class lines, because they're used to break record. Now, you can fish any line you want to break a record, but if you're using a test line, your record might be turned down because the breaking strength was too high. If you buy 14-pound class line or 2 or 4, or 8, like I've fished with some friends of mine offshore trying to break records, it breaks at no more than what it's rated for. So if you see a big deal on a class line in some bargain bin somewhere, try and figure out when it was made, because that stuff doesn't last forever, especially if you keep it out in the garage. Unfortunately, that's where most of my fishing tackle lives. And if it can't take the heat by now, it'll never be in my quiver again. I've got stuff that I don't beat up my tackle, but neither do I babysit it. Because for the whole time I was at the paper, I had the opportunity to test new equipment and talk about it and write about it. Oh, at the paper and here. When I get products to use, I don't go begging for stuff anymore, and I don't get a whole lot of it, so I don't worry about it too much. But when I do test things, I make a promise to either, if I like it a lot, I'm going to talk about it. If I don't like it, I'm going to tell the person who sent it to me why it's not my favorite. And if they choose to do anything about that, then great. If they don't, then I won't beat them up over it. That's their choice. That's their choice. Now, if it's just horrible, if it's just something that you're wasting your money on, I might talk about that and be able to back it up. But otherwise, I'll just move them on. I'll just move them on. So another thing about lines is that they're literally all, especially monofilament line like we've been talking about with Dave and Joe, they're all a little bit different, but some of the differences might not matter where you are. If you're fishing open water, if you're wade fishing the surf, you don't really need to worry a lot about abrasion resistance. But if you're fishing for, let's say, something that really hits hard, you might want to consider a line with a little more stretch than some of the others. If you're dealing with something that's got a hard mouth, you might want a whole lot less stretch probably ought to go to braid. But the bottom line is that that less stretch when you've got a fish that has a bony mouth helps you get that hook set in there. Otherwise, the test I was talking about with Dave comes into mind. I had somebody do that. I just pinched a hook between my fingers and just, or I, no, I took the rod and reel because I didn't want the guy to think he was going to get hit by it, but I wasn't worried about it. I took the rod and reel and handed this guy this pretty significant size. So it was a circle hook, so it wasn't going to beat me up if it hit me. But nonetheless, I said, pinch that between your index finger and your thumb. Really? You don't want me to put it, like, wrap it around my finger or something? Because you're going to set that hook and it's going to come flying back at you. I said, no, it's not. You're not going to feel hardly anything. I let out like 25, 30 yards of line. And then I just said, fish on. And I yanked that rod back. It was like a medium action surf rod. And the guy didn't have to put hardly any pressure at all. And the hook never moved out of his fingers. You're not putting that much pressure on that fish out there with you if you have stretchy monofilament line. I've gone almost exclusively to braid now, and I'll put a fluorocarbon leader out front because I don't like to tie straight to braid. It just rubs me the wrong way. Surely the fish can see that, and if the fish can see it, which they surely can, then at least some of them are not going to fall for the trick. And I don't want to give those fish any advantage whatsoever. I found some fun stuff to talk about, and one of them I told Frankie about a minute ago. One of these sources I have for just little tidbits of news. And this one says a French startup developed a micro drone that can hunt bugs. If you want to hunt bugs in Southeast Texas, all you got to do is hang a bare 40-watt bulb off the trailer porch and just wait for the sun to go down. And you'll find all the bugs you want. All the bugs you want. Now, I discussed with Frankie, if the purpose of this drone is to seek out bugs and kill them, kind of like a bat would do, first of all, I don't know how they're going to do it. Second of all, how little is a micro drone? And what kind of bugs are they looking for? Anyway, there you have that. I know how to make bugs appear. All you got to hang a light anywhere at night in Southeast Texas, anywhere. Turn on a light and put it outside, and there will be bugs. 713-212-5790. Email me, DougPike@iHeartMedia.com. Here's one more of those little things. Some guy claims that he traveled abroad with his 78-year-old parents, okay? And he says in his little social media semi-rant that was tougher than traveling with toddlers. Said they had all kinds of difficulty getting around. The eating was complicated with them. They needed a lot of breaks. It was just hard to travel with such an older person or persons. Says my son, pretty much he's 18. Anytime he's gone somewhere with me, that's what hey man, this isn't easy, Dad. You think it's easy traveling with you? You don't want to stop. He has been making the drive to Fayetteville, to the University of Arkansas. He's done it a couple of times now. He's flown up a couple of times for meetings with people up there, whatever. He makes that drive with one stop, Frankie. One stop.
20: Wow.
1: It's almost 9 hours, and he makes it with one stop.
20: Yeah, that's rough.
1: It'd take me three stops just to get out of Houston.
20: Mm-hmm.
1: That's the difference between old and young. Don't you ever forget that. Do you know that a glass ball will bounce higher than a rubber ball if you drop them just same size, yeah, same exact size? Do you know that?
20: You told me.
1: Oh, that's right. I did tell you. Now everybody knows.
20: Yeah.
1: Oh, well. Bravo. Here's one you don't know, and then I'm going to go to the break.
20: Okay.
1: And then when we get back, I'm going to tee it up with the 3M 3M Open, I believe it is. So, where did it go? That one? No, this one right here. The largest snowflake ever recorded. How big in diameter, Frankie?
20: Ooh, interesting.
1: Largest snowflake.
20: Inches.
1: Yeah, inches.
20: Okay. I'm going to say 4.5.
1: 15.
20: Whoa.
1: I don't know where. I don't go looking for the details on these things. There's a lot of where it says, for more, click here, or click here for more, whatever. That's not that important. Now, here's the statistic I question. It says, and it was how thick? This is a snowflake. It's 15 inches in diameter, okay? It says, don't you be clapping that keyboard in there. I know what you're doing.
20: Okay, okay, okay.
1: I can see you, remember?
20: I'm not searching. I'm just typing.
1: Hands down. Okay, okay, anyway, okay, okay. 8 inches thick. Inches thick and 15 inches wide. That's a snowflake casserole. You know?
20: Mm-hmm.
1: That's big, man. Like a snowball out of one snowflake. That, you know, that would be a trivia question. Is it possible to make a snowball out of one snowflake? And everybody's going to say no. Everybody's going to say no, but say, well, here's my snowflake. It's 15 inches wide and 8 inches thick.
20: Right.
1: Yeah, I can make a snowball out of that.
20: Exactly.
1: At least a snow golf ball, something like that.
20: Yeah.
1: All right.
20: At the very least.
1: I'm putting the audience to sleep. Let's get out of here. Shooter's Corner, Palmer Highway at 29th Street in Texas City. Owner's an old hunting buddy of mine, Jerry TK. I hunted with Jerry a couple times down at the San Burrito. I'd love to make a hunt with Jay. He goes all the way up to Alaska. Those two, during hunting season, are gone as much as their home. And they're two of the best gunsmiths I've ever known, certainly. Shooter's Corner is just an old-school gun store, and everybody who works there knows what they're talking about. They know what they're doing, and they'll take their time to make sure you get exactly what you want and what you need, whether you're a serious shooter or you're brand new to guns. 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
1: 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Deer season's coming up too. 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
1: 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Thank you for listening. I certainly do appreciate it. Let's get to the 3M Open, shall we, at TPC Twin Cities up in Blaine, Minnesota, just a little ways outside Minneapolis, from what I've read. Never been to Minnesota. That's one of the few states I haven't been to, and have no desire to go there either, honestly. It's just anything they can do up there, we can do down here, only we can do it year-round, i.e. golf, and they only get about 6 months, more than that, probably 8 months of a season, and then it's just too cold to be on the golf course. Both humanly and for the sake of the turf. Once you start getting frost delays, which comes pretty early for them up there, you can't do it. So, Jackson Koivun. Remember that name if you are a golf fan. Just remember about Jackson Koivun. This is the kid, he's from California. He played golf at Auburn. And he turned pro in June. He's 21 years old. This kid shot 64 on Thursday, 68 yesterday, or 68 on Friday, excuse me. And he shot 61 yesterday. He played alongside Troy Merritt, and Troy Merritt, he's old. He's been out there a long time. I interviewed him years ago at one of the Shell Houston Opens. That it goes that far back. And even Troy, as good, as much golf as he's seen played, he just flat handed it to Jackson and said, man, he told the interviewer after the round, it was fun. He said it was fun watching that. Somebody shoots 61, and he shot 28 on the back. 28. That's pretty darn good. The 33 on the front would win a lot of country club championships, but 28 he fired on the back. Just amazing. What a kid. What a heck of a kid. So Jackson Coibin starts today at 12:40 alongside Emiliano Grillo, who is at 17 under par. Jackson's at 20. He got it all the way to 20 under par with that 61. Emiliano Grillo, Ben Coles at 17. Michael Brennan, Chandler Phillips, which, by the way, I'm surprised Fopro, he must be fishing. Otherwise, he would have called by now to let me know Chandler's doing well, because Chandler's also a really good bass fisherman. Denny McCarthy's at 15, along with Billy Horschel, Michael Kim, who was, hey, he's the guy who shot 59 on Friday. He kind of slipped yesterday. He only went one under par. So he's at 15 with those other guys. And then the 14s, I think, still have a slight shot. That brings in Davis Thompson, Seamus Power, Brian Harmon, who's been pretty hot lately. And, oh, there's that Scheffler guy. Scottie Scheffler shot 64 yesterday to put himself at 14 under par, which is where Michael Kim was on Friday morning, or Saturday, yesterday morning. I'm getting confused with all my numbers here. I think he's got a shot. He's six off the lead, Scotty is. But he shot seven under yesterday, and that course all week has played, it gives up birdies. You still have to pay attention to what you're doing. You still can't just fall asleep and rack them up. But, hey, if he does what Coibin did yesterday, I think there's going to be more pressure on Coibin, too. He's only been on tour professionally for a cup of coffee's worth. I think he's made three or four starts, something like that, since June. So he's got suddenly the 3 days he played and shot that 61 yesterday, none of those were for the trophy. None of those were for the big check. Today's 18 holes matter. And he set himself up perfectly. He's in great shape to go ahead and close the deal. But every one of us who follows golf and watches it halfway closely has turned on the television late on a Sunday afternoon and seen the guy who started the day with a 3 or 4 or 5 shot lead suddenly down in third or fourth place, i.e. Michael Kim from yesterday. He let a bunch of guys pass him. He is tied for 6 now instead of leading by a couple. So if there's anybody who can do it, I think it'd be Scottie Scheffler. Keep an eye on him. I got a hunch he's going to get a lot of TV time this afternoon. He's kind of firing on all cylinders. That's a wordsmith Freudian slip there, Frankie, huh? Firing on all syllables. Is that what you were laughing at?
20: Oh, yeah.
1: Oh, man. Come on. All right. Anyway, that's what's going on up in Minnesota today. Let me just check and see what the temperature is up there, by the way. I'm kind of curious to know what horrible conditions they're in. Oh wow. It's a balmy 83 degrees. 83 degrees in Twin Cities, Minnesota. Holy cow. That shocks me. I thought it would be about maybe 72, 75, somewhere in there. 83 degrees already. I wonder, what's the temperature currently here, Frankie? Do you know offhand? Can you get that?
20: Let me see. Okay, let's see here. We're pulling it up, and right now I'm seeing 85.
1: 85?
20: Yeah.
1: Okay, so we're only 3 degrees warmer, 2 degrees warmer, almost botched the math, than Minnesota.
20: Wow.
1: That is a little shocking.
20: It says it feels like 92.
1: But I don't doubt that at all.
20: Yeah.
1: Still, even as clear as the sky was this morning over Sugar Land, I still had humidity on the patio again. Not as much as the other day. The other day when it was 103, whatever it was, that morning I woke up, walked outside. The sky was absolutely clear. There was not a cloud in sight. And I had significant humidity that had collected on the roof and then dripped onto the patio. It probably in all about an honest, to be fair, maybe a pint of water, a pint of water around a maybe a 30-foot strip of concrete. And, yeah, that's significant when there's no cloud in the sky.
20: Right.
1: It's, well, that's living in Texas. Welcome aboard. The only place that's worse is Dallas, like I talked about yesterday, because they have to deal with the Cowboys. All right, let's take a break. On the way out, I'm going to tell you about Timber Creek Golf Club. FM 2351 in Friendswood, 27 holes. It's not wide open, but it's comfortable. It's comfortable golf. If you spray the ball a little bit, it's not going to beat you up. There are enough hazards. There are enough water features. There's enough bunkering to keep you on your toes. But you can really, you can navigate this course very well. These courses, three nines, basically, 27 holes. You can navigate the entire facility with just pay attention to where you're supposed to hit the ball, find a target down there, and then hit it at that target. And unless you just really fall out of your shoes, you should have a pretty good round. The greens tend to be in good shape. Fairways tend to be in good shape. And everybody down there wants to make sure you have a good time. Got great food in that grill, too, by the way. Teaching staff, outstanding. The J.J. Woods Golf Academy at Timber Creek. Just everybody in there is just waiting for you to come knock on the door, walk in, and say, hey, my game hurts. Said they'll just tell you they'll take that pain away for you. And they'll do it. They'll get it done. 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
5: Well, it looks like we have an accident right now closing the connector ramp between westbound Katy Freeway and the West Loop. Also, it looks like an accident has the two left lanes closed on northbound 45's Frontage Road. That's going to be at the Sam Houston Tollway. I'm Carson Parnell in the 24-hour traffic center.
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1: Kobe Stevens is the... I'm trying to think in my head how long I've been wearing Kobe Stevens gear, and I want to say it's the better half of, better part of 2.5 to 3 years that I've had the honor, honestly, of speaking for Kobe Stevens and for having the opportunity to wear some of their gear. 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And I've told you this before. Hey, can you do this on Tuesday? 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What about Wednesday? 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Got another tournament. 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

0: Back, Doug Pike Show, fourth and final segment starts right now, and it's going to be kind of a short one. I got to get Fopro on the phone, and while I'm doing that, let's do this. Boom! Fopro, what's up? Chandler Phillips, by the way, I've been bragging on him. Did you hear me?
1: Yeah, yes, sir. Yes, sir. You know me, I'm tuned in. My alarm goes off 5 minutes for the show every weekend.
0: So. Well, thank you, man. I appreciate
1: it. You know, I'm there in spirit, at least.
0: Yeah, buddy. I know it, man.
1: Yeah, I don't know how many of your listeners would know what I was talking about if I said I'm watching Teal'c and Colonel Jack O'Neill hit golf balls through the Stargate, but that's what I'm doing.
0: So what's your latest fishing adventure?
1: Man, I haven't been in a couple of weeks. I had some kind of intestinal deal I had to go to the doctor for a couple of weeks ago. That had me down last weekend, and I was going to go this morning, but I looked outside and I saw the sun and very little clouds. And I said, you know what? I'm just not that mad at them this weekend. Plus it's
0: bro, and this week, yesterday when I looked, it showed a couple of hiccups today in the high 90s. And then, oh, yeah, here we go. Tomorrow, 98. Today, 97. Tomorrow, 90. This is for Houston, obviously. But then Tuesday, Wednesday, Thursday, and Friday, all 100 degrees, except for Thursday, which is 101, and we get a break on Saturday when it's only going to be 99. So, welcome to summer.
1: I know, that's right. Good thing about me living 7/10 of a mile from the lake, I can get out here on Kickapoo Creek, fish for about 2 hours, and get out. So,
0: yeah,
1: benefit for me. So,
0: about the time you get on
1: old Chandler, I mean,
0: yeah, he's playing great, man.
1: Old Chandler. His best finish this year was eighth at the Valero Open here in Houston.
0: Yeah.
1: But he's four strokes behind? He's only one stroke out of second, so he could potentially get his best finish. But I don't know if he can make up four strokes on a final day, at least what I looked at yesterday as far as the standings.
0: Yeah, he may not be able to jump all the way to the top, but he is in a very good position. He's 16 under par. He's four back, like you said. And you got to look at Jackson Coivin as he's 2 months into his PGA Tour career. He's not used to this. Yep. He's never been where he is. He's a great player. There's no question about it. But the nerves are going to have to get to him at some point today. A little bit. I hope he goes on and wins. I really do. That'd be great. Okay, it'd be great for the game. It'd be great for him. But history has a way of bringing back people who jump out to a big lead on the last day.
1: Oh, yeah. Yeah, that'd be cool. One of these days after get him on the show or something, talk fishing and golf. That'd be an awesome interview,
0: yeah,
1: I think. But get that coordinated. But yeah, I'll be watching. Luckily, I have the golf channel, so I don't have to wait till 2. I can start watching at noon. So.
0: Yeah, I like that. They bring it on early. I don't mind watching. Yeah. Okay. Yeah, man.
1: Oh, yeah.
0: Ooh. Oh, holy cow.
1: Right, boss. We'll let you get
0: to it. Yeah, you know what that means.
1: I'll get out of the lake eventually.
0: All right, partner. Let me know how you do. All right. Always a pleasure.
1: Bye bye.
0: I'll see you. All right, Frankie, real quick, pop quiz. How long is a one-year-old flounder?
2: Was it 8 to 10 inches?
0: Don't ask. Be assertive. Be okay, confident.
2: Okay. 8 to 10 inches.
0: Yes. What about a two-year-old?
2: 12 to 14.
0: Yes.
2: Okay.
0: Okay, for next week, age 3, 15 to 17. I don't know how you're going to remember
2: okay.
0: that.
2: Okay.
0: Work on it.
2: Okay.
0: All right, man. That's going to wrap it up. I'll be back Tuesday for 50+. And, there'll be a recorded version of it tomorrow, actually. Tuesday through Friday, I've got your fresh stuff every time. And then I'll be right back in this seat come next Saturday morning, God willing. Get outside, have some fun with your family, stay hydrated, work your sunscreen in somehow. I'll see you then. Adios.
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23: Welcome into the Astros on Deck show, presented by Morrow Mechanical Cooling and Heating. Chris Gordy here with you as your Astros going for a series sweep of the White Sox up in Chicago. Your Astros have won five in a row. They are blazing hot right now. So let's get to your game rewind presented by Uptown Appliance Repair. Last night, Astros coming, Friday night, they came back to win 9-5, where they had an 8-run sixth inning to spark that comeback. Last night, it was Sean Burke taking on Hunter Brown. Now, Hunter Brown has not been very sharp in his previous few outings. Crazy to think, prior to yesterday, Hunter Brown had not earned a win since March 31st, but he was really good last night. Both he and Burke, we had a pitcher's duel. We were scoreless into the sixth inning. Nothing. When the Astros finally get on the board, Cam Smith would be hit by a pitch, Jeremy Peña would single, and Jordan Alvarez would walk. So the bases loaded, nobody out for Isak Paredes.
24: Comes set, hands just above the belt, 2-2. Hit the other way, and then a right-up base hit for Paredes. That'll score Smith, and then it gets past Montgomery, and Wolves onto the warning track. Peña scores, Alvarez scores, on the third, Paredes. Three runs home. It's 3-0 Houston. One and probably two runs were going to score anyway, but then Alvarez able to score the third run because Montgomery whiffed on the baseball and it rolled all the way to the warning track.
23: We'll call that your play of the game presented by Shell Federal Credit Union. Just like that, Astros now up 3-0. Hunter Brown, he would pitch a 1-2-3 sixth and a 1-2-3 seventh. Total domination for the former Cy Young candidate, Hunter Brown, going seven shutout innings, two hits, no runs, no walks, seven strikeouts, all on 90 pitches. Phenomenal outing from the Astros ace, who looks to be settling back in. It was his seventh start after spending those 11 weeks on the IL with that right shoulder strain, but this was by far his best outing of the year. Hunter Brown retired 21 of the 32 hitters he faced, including his final 12. Really, really good to see from Hunter Brown.
25: Here's the 2-2.
26: Got him. Strike three with a hammer. And it's a big strikeout and a big shutdown for Hunter Brown. He's thrown seven shutout innings. We'll go to the eighth. At Rate Field, the Astros lead 3-0.
23: Top of the eighth, Astros looking for an insurance run. Jeremy Peña would single, then he would advance to second on a wild pitch. And after Jordan Alvarez would strike out, it was Isak Paredes again driving in another run.
24: 1-2. Hit softly in the right. That's down for a base hit. Peña gets the way from Parrish Chico around third. Third to play by Braden Montgomery is dropped by Caro. Peña in with the head first slide, and the Astros lead 4-0. If Caro holds onto that ball, Peña is out by plenty. Instead, it's an RBI single for Paredes, who has driven in three.
23: So Astros up 4-0, bottom of the eighth. Brian Abreu would come into the game. He'd give up a base.

0: hit to Montgomery and walk Peters. He would get the next two outs before Bennett Sousa would come in to get the last out of the inning. On to the bottom of the ninth. Sousa still in with one out. Vargas would single. He'd advance to second on a fielding error by Lucas Spence. And then Colson Montgomery would follow with an RBI single to get the White Sox on the board. That would make it 4-1 Astros. Still one out in the ninth. Joe Espada saying, not going to risk anything here. Let's go with our closer, Josh Hader. Hader would come in. He would strike out Acuna and Braden Montgomery to end this one.
1: Braden Montgomery, the black bat, black batting gloves, waiting for a 2-2. Here it is. Swing and a miss. Got him on the high fastball, and that is the ball game. Josh Hader slams the door, striking out a pair. Backing up Hunter Brown, seven scoreless innings. Astros once again strike in the sixth inning, and they defeat the White Sox 4-1. That is five straight wins for the Houston Astros.
0: Josh Hader picking up his 12th save of the year. He threw just 10 pitches, seven of them for strikes. And the Astros have won five in a row for just the second time this season. If you remember back in March, literally like the first 2 weeks of the season, that was the last time the Astros won five in a row. A win today would give them their longest win streak of the season. Brian Abreu, by the way, he has a 2.55 ERA since May 1st. Seems like he's earning back that trust from the coaching staff, being used a little more in leverage situations. Obviously, Brian King's been out lately, so good to see Brian Abreu looking more like old Brian Abreu. Astros now 52-54 on the season, just two games below 500. They did jump the Seattle Mariners in the AL West standing. Seattle having lost four in a row now. Unfortunately, the Rangers, they've won two in a row, so the Astros not closing the gap with them. Astros still two games back the AL West lead, but now in second place, as opposed to third, where they've been in recent weeks. Injury report brought to you by McCarum Injury Lawyers. Spencer Arrighetti was placed on the 15-day IL yesterday due to right foot nerve irritation. The Astros did bring back reliever Brian King from Sugarland, but Arrighetti saying the foot issue has bothered him on just about every pitch he threw the other night. So let's hope he can get that figured out and get back to looking like the Arrighetti we saw earlier in the season that was super dominant. Your weather report presented by Marshall Stevenson Elevator. Mostly sunny, temps in the 80s, low chance of rain up in Chicago, so we should be good for this one. When we return here in the Astros On Deck Show, we'll go inside the clubhouse. 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
3: Astros looking for a series sweep of the White Sox up in Chicago. Astros will continue this road trip, by the way. They'll go out to the West Coast. They'll have three late-night games against the Angels Monday, Tuesday, and Wednesday before they come back home next Friday, where they'll begin a six-game homestand with the Texas Rangers coming to town and then the Toronto Blue Jays. So that'll be a big, big series with the Rangers coming to town next weekend. 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Let's hear from the manager, Joe Espada, following last night's big victory.
5: That's Hunter Brown right there. That's Hunter Brown. He looked pissed, too. I thought he came out there and he was pissed. He was ready to... He was tired of the performances that, you know, he wanted to show up today and give us an opportunity to win a series, and we did. His stuff was really good, efficient, 90 pitches through seven. I thought about sending him out to the eighth. He looked that good. No walks. His stuff was really, really good from the very first pitch of the game.
8: What's the biggest difference you saw in him today that we haven't seen in the past four or five starts?
5: You know, he pounded the zone, and there was a few, you know, 8-10 pitch innings. He was not messing around. He had the fastball was in the zone, threw some really good curveballs. Man, he and Yanier were in sync. I just thought he had that bulldog, you know, eye of the tiger look on him when he stepped on the mound today.
18: It seemed like he even got better as the night went on. Is that kind of how you saw him? He retired.
5: That's who he is. Once he gets rolling, once he gets that, you know, feels good and his stuff is on, you know, he's on. And he had that look in his eyes.
21: Sixth inning both nights in a row. It's proven to be a magic inning for you guys so far. Can you just talk about that frame?
5: We, you know, got to give credit to that young man. That Burke, that's good stuff. And we took advantage of that hit by pitch, and then Jeremy base set, and then here we go, right? It's like you see it coming three times through. Our guys just started a pretty good idea of what Burke is trying to do. And then once we get Paredes with people on base, you know, we put some really good at-bats. But credit for that young man. He's got some really good stuff.
22: Is there anything specific that you know that you guys were working with Hunter just to try to get him back in the zone?
5: No, I just think he's just time. I think he knows what he needs to do. I know mechanically he's been working on a few things, but I think you just got to give him some time. You know, he knows his craft very well, and it's just... He'll figure it out. He knows. He sees the calendar. He knows where we at. And, you know, he knows that he'll show up.
8: Pretty obvious, but just given the state of your rotation, given, you know, there's some uncertainty there, just how badly do you guys need him to pitch like that?
5: Yes.
8: For the remaining games?
5: Yeah, and he knows that. I don't think I need to, you know, talk about it as much. He knows. Again, you know, it's August and it's go time. And I think we, as a club, we need that, and I expect that from him. But today was one of those games where we needed him to go out there for seven innings, since we used a lot of our pitchers last night. But you know, he delivered.
3: Also, after the game last night, we heard from the winning pitcher, Hunter Brown, following his big win last night.
23: Did right out of the gate.
24: Yeah, I mean, I've been really, preparing well. You never really know. But, you know, I felt good in the bullpen about the adjustments that I was making. And, you know, I had full confidence that tonight was going to be a good night.
8: What adjustments have you been trying to make?
24: Yeah, I mean, mostly mechanical. And then, you know, to break it down, throw the ball in the strike zone more. You know, that's really been the major key with all my pitches. And I was able to do that tonight. So I was really, really happy about that.
8: I guess what specifically mechanically, was it more direction stuff, or kind of what have you been working on to get around?
24: Just stuff to get on time, right? Like, you know, I felt like the reps that kind of felt the best in my four seam, you know, were simply just balls up. So try to get a little bit more on top of the ball, get on better timing, and, you know, be able to drive the four through the zone. And then, you know, if I'm doing that, all my other pitches are better. So.
25: Fair to say this was your best one since coming back. I'm sorry.
26: Just the life on the four seamer and the velocity overall. Did you feel like that was a product of the mechanics, or was that physically just how you're?
24: No, I mean, I feel like my stuff is, increasingly got better over the last couple weeks. You know, I mean, even Baltimore, I felt good about, like, my curveball and the way that, you know, my fastball was working. I just simply lost too many hitters. So I knew I was kind of trending in the right direction, and I knew I wasn't too far away. And it was kind of able to iron that out and turn it into a good outing today.
25: And the answer is it. So this is fair to say this is the best one for you since coming back?
24: Yeah, I mean, this is a result-driven league, so yeah, absolutely.
8: As the calendar kind of starts to shrink and the deadline's coming up, just, I guess, how much more urgency, I guess, did you feel to find your best self and go out there and kind of pitch like this that you were last year?
24: Yeah, I mean, you know, I don't really view it like that. I just hold myself to a standard to be the best version of myself that I can be for this team. And I thought, quite frankly, I was underperforming that. You know, it wasn't due to lack of preparation or mentality or anything like that. It was just simply not executing at the level that I know that I can. So I was just doing everything I could to do that. I mean, regardless of where you're at in the season, you know, you want to play well for the city and, you know, for the other guys on the team too. You know, we're all in here grinding every day. So, and you know, you play 162 games regardless. So, and the goal is to play in October. You know, we can taste that we're close, and that's the goal, is to creep back up. You know, whether it's winning our division or getting a wild card spot, that's always going to be the goal.
25: How did it feel coming out there with Burke for the first 5 innings? I mean, this was a real pitcher's duel for the first 5 days.
24: Yeah, I mean, I don't ever really get in the box, so I don't really, you know, view too much. But yeah, I mean, he was throwing up zeros, so I was happy that that we were able to get to him before they were able to get to me.
3: That again, Hunter Brown, your home run counter presented by Primeway FCU. The Astros have the third most home runs on the season with 143. Pretty impressive power numbers from the Astros this season. The Yankees are second with 150. And the Washington Nationals lead all of baseball in home runs currently with 152. So crazy to think the Astros passed the Braves in home runs. I mean, they are really showing those power numbers. It's not all Yordan Alvarez this year. This date in Astros history presented by Kaplan Sinus Relief. Breathe well, live well. On this date, July 26, going back to 2006, Craig Biggio hit his 50th leadoff home run of his career as the Astros went on to beat the Reds 8-5. Lance Berkman hit two home runs in that game and drove in four. And Berkman put him at 91 runs batted in. That led the league at the time. So crazy to think that was 20 years ago today. When we return here on the Astros On Deck Show, we'll get you set up with today's mound matchup and much more. This is the Astros On Deck Show right here on Sports Talk 790.
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3: 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Your Astros up in Chicago taking on the White Sox, looking for a series sweep up there. Astros having won 5 in a row. By the way, Astros better this season, it feels like, in closer games. They are 31-20 in games decided by 2 runs or less, 22-12 in 2-run games. Let's get to your mound matchup brought to you by Moro Mechanical Cooling and Heating for the White Sox. It is going to be the right-hander, Eric Fetty. Fetty is 5-6 on the season with a 4.16 ERA. However, he has been much better as of late. In 6 starts in June, he went 3-1 with a 2.39 ERA. And in 3 starts so far in July, he's 2-0 with a 2.70 ERA. The White Sox have won the last 4 games that Fetty has gotten the start in. Last time out, he went just four innings of 2-run ball against the Rangers, but did have 6 strikeouts in that outing. So Astros are going to have their work cut out for them today with Eric Fetty, who, like I said, has been very good as of late. For the Astros, it'll be the right-hander, Ronel Blanco. Now, Blanco making just his 2nd start since returning from Tommy John surgery. Blanco had not pitched since last May before he returned to the big league mound this past Monday. In that game, he went 4 2/3 innings versus the Marlins, giving up 4 runs off 4 hits with 3 walks. He surrendered 2 home runs, but did have 8 strikeouts. So the swing and the miss stuff, still really good for Blanco. Just would like to see him give up less runs this time out. Blanco had 429 days pass between big league starts. So great to see him back on the mound for the Astros. Let's see if he can be really good for Houston. They really could use that from Ronald Blanco. Your Astros batting leaders brought to you by Trajan Wealth Management. Yordan Alvarez's 10-game hit streak came to an end last night when he went 0-for. Did have a walk, so did reach base. But during that 10-game hit streak, Yordan was batting .486 with four doubles, five home runs, and 10 runs batted in. Absolutely insane. Yordan has 34 home runs through the Astros' first 105 games. It's the third most in franchise history, trailing only Jeff Bagwell, who had more in 94 and 99. So, but still, Yordan on an historic run and an MVP-type season so far. Let's get to Hawkins Corporation's pipeline to success. Hawkins powers progress in the energy industry. HawkinsCorp.com for more info. How about Ryan Weiss? Threw the first complete game shutout in Sugarland Space Cowboys history as they split a doubleheader with Nashville yesterday at Constellation Field. Weiss carried a no-hitter into the sixth, where he gave up his only hit of the night, a single with two outs in the sixth. He struck out three and faced two over the minimum to record his first complete game shutout in his career. Now, a little caveat, they were seven-inning games because they were playing a doubleheader, but still goes in the record books as a complete game shutout for Ryan Weiss. So congrats to him. He certainly had his ups and downs this season and struggled, obviously, here at the big league level, but seems to be doing okay now down in Sugarland. So let's hope he keeps that up for the Space Cowboys. Also of note, Kevin Biggio, he went 1-for-3 with two runs batted in the second game of the doubleheader. Biggio is now driven in a run in eight consecutive games. That's the second longest RBI streak in AAA this season. So you got to wonder. I mean, will the Astros consider giving Kevin Biggio a look with the injuries that they've had here and there on infielders and outfielders and all that? Just wonder if Kevin might get a look here with the big league club. By the way, Sugarland Space Cowboys wrap up their six-game interleague set against the Nashville Sounds today. Ethan Pecco will make the start for the Space Cowboys. That's an interesting one of note because, Pecco's name has been thrown around. Dana Brown has brought it up as a guy who might get called up. But also with the approaching trade deadline, you wonder, is that a name that they could potentially shop for making improvements on the big league mound? We shall see. Your AOS standings, presented by Greater Houston Radiation Oncology, for the Astros. They sit at 52-54, two games back of the Texas Rangers. Rangers leading the AOS at 53-51, just two games above .500. Astros at 52-54. They did surpass the Mariners, who have lost four in a row now. So Seattle drops to 51-54. So Astros just a half game up on the Mariners, but at least passing up the Mariners, place they hadn't been in quite a while. And then the A's, they have just fallen back. They are nine games back in the AL West. The Angels, all the way at the bottom, 12.5 back in the AL West. So that is how things shake up right now in the AL West. But Astros continue to close that gap. They keep winning games, but need to keep trying to close that gap and catch the Texas Rangers. Big, big home series coming up next weekend here at Daikin Park in Houston, as the Rangers will come to town. 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As we look at the lineup today, it will be Jeremy Pena leading things off. He is a shortstop. Yordan Alvarez will bat second. He is your DH. Isak Paredes will bat third. He is your third baseman. Jose Altuve will bat fourth. He's at second base. Lamont Wade will bat fifth. He is at first base. Batting sixth will be Yiner Diaz. He is behind home plate. Taylor Trammell will get the start in center field. He will bat seventh. Cam Smith will bat eighth. He is in right field. And Zach DiCenzo gets the start in left field today. He will bat ninth. So interesting 5-9 there with Wade, Diaz, Trammell, Smith, DiCenzo. Need those guys to come through. Can somebody deliver there? Did see Chandler Rome pointed out in his pregame notes that Miguel Ulloa is on the Astros lineup card. Kaiwei Tung was not. So interesting there. We'll see what happens with perhaps an announcement there. And Chandler Rome even putting out Astros probables against the Angels for this West Coast road trip starting tomorrow. It'll be Tatsuya Amai is slated to go Monday against the Angels. Peter Lambert slated to go Tuesday. And then Wednesday is to be announced. Interesting news coming out of Milwaukee just this past hour as the Milwaukee Brewers announced they have designated Lance McCullers for assignment. So McCullers in that trade with the Astros sending him to the Brewers makes just one start, I believe. Was it one or two? Whatever it was. They're moving on that quickly. So stinks to see. Again, wishing the best of luck to Lance McCullers Jr., but did not go well there in Milwaukee, and they are moving on. So, again, guy that will be, Astro for life once he hangs it up, but that certainly didn't go great there in Milwaukee. That is going to do it for this edition of the Astros On Deck show. We will send things up to Chicago. Robert Ford and Steve Sparks will have the action, and I'll talk to you guys after the game for the 10th inning call-in show right here on your home for Astros baseball, Sports Talk 790. But for now, enjoy the game, everybody. Let's see if the Astros can make it a series sweep, make it six games in a row. That would be awesome. But look, even if they fall short today, it's still mission accomplished. You got a series victory up there in Chicago. Then you got to go take care of business out in L.A. against the Angels. But I'm Chris Gordy. I'll talk to you guys after the game right here on Sports Talk 790. Keep it locked right here and enjoy the game, everybody.
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22: Greetings from right field in Chicago, Illinois, where today the Houston Astros wrap up a three-game series with the Chicago White Sox. Astros 52-54 puts them second in the AL West. Let's take a look at today's pitching matchup brought to you by Houston Methodist, leading medicine. Ronel Blanco gets the ball for the Astros. His second start since coming back from Tommy John surgery. And Blanco in that game Monday against the Marlins pitched a lot better than his final line indicated.
23: Aside from the game that Hunter Brown pitched yesterday and him getting on track, I think what we saw from Ronel Blanco was probably the best news and the most encouraging thing we've seen from this team in the last few weeks. It looks like he's going to be a consistent contributor for this team. His mechanics look good. He looks strong. And when he does that, I mean, he tunnels his pitches very well, and he can become a very big cog of this rotation.
22: We'll be back with more of Astro Launch right after this. 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
22: 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Well, the Astros trying to get a new season high with a six straight win today, and the Astros in a situation with a bunch of teams kind of bunched together for some playoff spots for the division and the wild card, and trying to go on a run to get some separation.
23: Yeah, finally it starts to look like there's some momentum with this team. 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
25: And welcome back to Astro Launch. Robert Ford, pleased to be joined by Astros general manager Dana Brown before the Astros wrap up this series in Chicago. And
22: things are looking a lot better this time as opposed to this time last week. A win today, winning five in a row. I'd imagine you feel a lot better about things considering how that series in Baltimore started right after the break.
26: Yeah, absolutely. It's good to see that the pitching staff is starting to really operate on all cylinders. You know, the start by Brown yesterday is really indicative of, I think, where we're going. And so he was outstanding. He threw a bunch of 98s. The ball was moving all over the place. He was in zone, had a bunch of strikeouts, you know, limited any type of damage. So, you know, for him to go seven innings strong was outstanding with no runs.
22: The trade deadline's a week from tomorrow. Of course, the Astros, one of several teams in the mix for a potential playoff spot and potential division spot. How much will the next week of games for the Astros and how they do determine what the Astros do when it comes to the trade deadline?
26: Yeah, look, I mean, we feel like we're going to be in this thing. You know, the division's wide open. You know, the wild card is wide open. And so there's some parity there. There's a lot of teams bunched up. I think the team that gets hot is going to be the team that takes the run. And so we would anticipate that we're going to be buyers. And so it'd be really nice to add to our offense in the outfield. I've been looking for a left-hand bat, but at this point, you know, we'll take whatever production we can get in the outfield. So we can get an everyday outfielder that provides us some offense. That would be outstanding.
22: How are you feeling in terms of what assets you have that you could potentially trade to get what you feel like you need? You mentioned left-handed bat, and among other things.
26: Yeah, listen, ultimately, if we can take from our major league surplus, whether it's some of the pitching that we have coming back or some of the minor league guys that we have full control over, you know, we will do what we need to do to try to add. It has to make sense for the present and the future, as you always hear me saying that I operate both in the present and the future. And so if it makes sense, I feel like we have the pieces. So, you know, our goal is to get that offensive bat from the outfield. And we're working tirelessly to do it. And our guys are pretty locked in. And if we can add some offense with the pitching starting to come together like it is, the rotation's starting to firm up. The bullpen's looking good. The defense is good. We need a little bit more offense. And we can go on a nice little run here. And as I mentioned earlier, it's wide open.
22: I mean, obviously, things can change. Deals can present themselves. But as things sit right now, obviously, left-handed bat's a priority. Starting rotation, bullpen help, not as big of a priority for you. Would that be accurate?
26: Yes. I mean, with the guys coming back off the IL, you got Blanco coming off. You got Wes Nesky's probably his next start. Potentially going to be in the big leagues. You have those two big arms coming back. You got Souza, who's added to our pen. Our pen's getting pretty stacked right now, and we're looking pretty good. So not necessarily has to be a left-hand bat, but we're looking for some type of offensive bat that can play the outfield. If it's a left-hand bat, great. But any type of offensive upgrade that can help lengthen the lineup would be our focus.
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22: And welcome back once again, joined by Astros General Manager Dana Brown as the Astros wrap up this series in Chicago, looking for the sweep against the White Sox. You mentioned Hayden Wesneski, 80 pitches in his last rehab start on Friday. Of course, what also happened on Friday was Spencer Arrighetti came out after just one inning and on the IL with the irritation in his foot. It would seem that Wesneski would be lined up to take that next turn in the rotation, which would be on Wednesday in Anaheim. Is that the plan right now?
26: Yeah, I mean, that's what the thought process is. We're still talking through it. But for sure, that looks like it lines up for us well. Wesneski will be going on 4 days rest, which is a normal five-man type rotation. And so it looks like that's a good fit. I would feel better if the game didn't get rained out on Thursday and he was on 5 days rest for his first, you know, major league start for the year. But look, he 4 days is plenty. He's locked in and looks like that could be a big option for us right there. The timing is right. He's throwing the ball very well. Looks really good. Velo is up, so he's holding the velocity. He's up to 80 pitches right now, so he could certainly step in and do a good job for us. We're looking forward to him having a really good second half and giving us a shot in the arm for this rotation.
7: Speaking of Arrighetti, do you have any more clarity on his injury at this point? I know it's been early and he just flew back yesterday, but do you have any more clarity?
26: No, once we get all of the imaging and different things done, we'll know a lot more. But for right now, we're just waiting. But we will have something within the next 48 hours, for sure.
7: Tetsuya Mai pitched really well on Tuesday, giving up a run over six innings. He was on 13 days rest with the All-Star break, and you guys kind of pushed him back a little bit. Do you feel like that has really helped him? And maybe we'll see him turn the corner and be a little more consistent moving forward here in the second half?
26: Yeah, you know, the grind of the major league season, we talked about this earlier with Imai. It's not easy. This is, the best league in baseball in the world. And so you come over here, you know, there's going to be some obstacles. You know, the extra rest, of course, helped them out some. We've been in a six-man rotation for, a decent portion of this season. And so that could help them out. But ultimately, I think he's getting the confidence he needs to turn the corner. And that's a big part of his development. You have to get confident. You know, this is a good league. And sometimes, you give the hitters too much credit and you don't give yourself enough credit. He's got good stuff. His stuff will play. He's just got to get the ball in the strike zone. When he throws strikes, he's pretty good. When he walks a few guys, he's not so good. So if he can continue with this confidence and pound the strike zone, good things will happen. We're looking forward to him having a really good second half and really bolstering this rotation so that we can get back to the postseason, win the division, try to get deep.
7: Roster move today for the Astros with Kaiwei Tung option, Miguel Uyola recalled. You had optioned Tung a few weeks ago, then had to rescind it as he wound up going on the injured list. How much of this move was related to just you need a fresh arm? Tung pitched two innings 2 days ago. Of course, as we talked about, Arrighetti went short in that first game on Friday. How much of it was that, and how much of it is you guys feel like Tung needs to work on some things in at AAA?
26: He needs to work on a few things. The base on balls, the hit batsman. The tough part is his weapons are really good, particularly the sweeper. It breaks so much that he's going to have to learn how to locate that. It's really difficult to pitch at the major league level if you're falling behind in a count. And so I think there's a few things that he could tweak, to get, a little bit better command. And once he starts to command that sweeper, I mean, lights out. This guy's really got a good sweeper, and he gets swing and miss with it. And sometimes it breaks so much that he'll end up hitting, a batter or two, which is what we saw the other day, a couple walks, a couple runs. And so there's some things that he could clean up. And, he's going to be a big part of the future here. We have him under control. We're really excited that we have him. And good things are going to happen for this young man. The big thing is he's got to command the baseball and get the ball in the strike zone.
7: All right, Astros General Manager Dana Brown, thank you so much for joining us.
26: And Astro fans, let's go for this sweep today, and it'd be six in a row.
7: All right, we'll be back with more of Astro Launch right after this.
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16: Jose Altuve here.
12: It's gone. Jose Altuve.
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8: 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Let's go, guys. Getting set for the first pitch. 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
20: 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It's time for Astros baseball. Get out those scorecards. Here's today's starting lineups.

0: first for the Astros. Houston leads off with shortstop Jeremy Peña. Batting second, Yordan Alvarez. He's the DH. In the third spot is the third baseman, Isak Paredes. Jose Altuve bats fourth. He's at second base. First baseman, Lamont Wade Jr., bats fifth. Batting sixth is the catcher, Yainer Diaz. Taylor Trammell in center field bats seventh. Batting eighth, Cam Smith. Cam's in right field. And batting ninth in left field, Zach DiCenzo. That's Peña, Alvarez, and Paredes. Altuve, Wade, and Diaz, followed by Trammell, Smith, and DiCenzo. And doing the pitching for the Astros, his second start back, is right-handed pitcher Ronel Blanco. Now for the White Sox, Chicago leads off with Sam Antenacci. He's the left fielder. Batting second, Munetaka Murakami. He's at first base. In the third spot, at third base, Miguel Vargas. Braden Montgomery, he's the right fielder batting fourth. Batting fifth, Andrew Benintendi. He's the DH. In the sixth spot is the center fielder Tristan Peters. Chase Mydroth, the second baseman, he bats seventh. And batting eighth, Luis Angel Acuna. He's the shortstop. And batting ninth, doing the catching, Drew Romo. That's Antenacci, Murakami, and Vargas, followed by Montgomery, Benintendi, and Peters. Then it's Mydroth, Acuna, and Romo. And doing the pitching for the White Sox, 33-year-old right-handed pitcher Eric Fetty. We'll have the first pitch right after this.
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0: This copyrighted broadcast is presented by authority of the Houston Astros LLC. It may not be reproduced or retransmitted in any form. And the accounts and descriptions of this game may not be disseminated without the express written consent of the Houston Astros. Now with the call of the action, here's Robert.
1: Thank you, Steve. Astros and White Sox both fighting for playoff position. The White Sox lead the AL Central a game and a half ahead of the Guardians. Good news for the White Sox is the Guardians have lost four in a row as the White Sox have dropped these first two games against the Astros in this series. So those losses haven't lost any ground for Chicago. Meanwhile, the Astros, with their win yesterday combined with the Rangers beating the Mariners, that allowed the Astros to leapfrog over the Mariners into second place by a half game ahead of Seattle, and now two games behind the Rangers for first in the AL West. The Rangers will be at Daikin Park for a three-game series next weekend. White Sox take the field, and it's Eric Fetty on the mound for Chicago, 5-6, 4.16 ERA in 20 games, 10 starts, 93 innings, 95 hits, 35 walks, 66 strikeouts. League batting .262 against a 33-year-old from Las Vegas. Two runs allowed over four innings in his last start Monday against the Rangers in Arlington.
0: Well, the first two games of this series, the Astros won both of those games, but they scored zero runs in the first five innings, both of those games, but they scored 11 runs in the sixth inning. When you consider eight runs in the first game of this series in the sixth inning when they batted 13 men and three runs yesterday in the sixth inning. So wait around, maybe third time through, whatever it is, what the Astros are doing is being patient, getting their pitch to hit, and when they take advantage of the other team's mistakes, whether it's a walk, a hit by pitch, or even an error, the Astros are doing a great job of taking advantage of that.
1: Yeah, just two of the runs scored by the Astros in this series have been scored in an inning other than the six. Pretty remarkable. Also remarkable, this is a White Sox team through much of the first half of the year were in the top third of Major League Baseball in home runs, but they've had a power outage. White Sox haven't homered in five straight games. As a matter of fact, it was a week ago today that the White Sox last homered. And they've only hit two homers in eight games since the All-Star break. And obviously, you keep a team in the ballpark, that usually increases your chances of winning that game and winning that series. Jeremy Peña will lead things off for the Astros. Three straight three-hit games for Peña, who's batting .315, .371 on base percentage, nine homers, 28 RBIs, comes in with a seven-game hit streak, over which he's batting .519, 14 for 27. The third baseman, Vargas, even with the bag. Middle infield back, shaded to pull. As Fetty peers in and delivers the first pitch of the ball game. And it's taken down for ball one, 92 on the two-seamer. Works on the first base side of the rubber. Fetty's 1-0. And that's at the knees for a strike, 1-1.
0: 90 degrees at first pitch. Mostly cloudy skies here in Chicago today. Very muggy. Only a 4-mile-per-hour wind, so barely moving are the flags.
1: Yeah, definitely the most humid of the 3 days the Astros have played here in Chicago. 1-1. That's down and away. Missed with a breaking ball. Two balls and a strike. The last Astro with three straight games of three or more hits was Altuve in April of 2024. 2-1. That's inside. It's 3-1 to Peña. Last player, as a matter of fact, the only player in Astros history with at least four straight games of three or more hits is Altuve. Did it five straight games, July of 2017. 3-1 is over for a strike with a two-seamer, and it's a full count.
0: Peña's concentrating and just getting on base. Get on base for Yordan.
1: Fetty's payoff pitch. And that's drilled deep to left field. And that ball is gone! Over the White Sox bullpen. A leadoff home run for Jeremy Peña. And it's 1-0 Astros. Peña's 10th of the season.
0: So a great start for the Astros. Peña at the top. He's been red hot. The man on deck's been white hot. But, man, what a way to start this ball game. Five rows deep into the seats over the bullpen in left field. A no-doubter.
1: Eighth career leadoff home run for Peña. His third this season. Here's Yordan, left-handed hitting DH. Hitless yesterday. First pitch. And Yordan grounds it sharply foul at the first baseline. Yordan leads the AL in all the Triple Crown categories, 325 average, 34 homers, 77 runs batted in. 0-1, it's outside.
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1: 1-1. And that is off the outside corner. Two balls and a strike now to Yordan.
0: Well, we've seen it for years now, and it started with George Springer as a leadoff guy who could go deep.
1: 2-1, way high and outside.
0: But so disrupting for an opponent starting pitcher. You just get jolted, and it's hard to recover from sometimes.
1: The long ball was a big problem for Fetty early in the year, but that is just the fourth home run, the long ball by Pena, that Fetty's given up in his last 10 appearances. 3-1. There's a strike on the inner third. That was after he allowed 13 home runs in his first 11 outings.
0: So both men have run the count full.
1: Here's the payoff pitch to Yordan. And that is outside. Ball four being challenged by Drew Romo.
2: Catcher's challenging the pitch.
1: It looked like that grazed the outside corner, and Yordan, who's strolling down the first, is going to have to make the turn to the dugout. Yep.
2: This is a strike. Chicago has two challenges left.
0: So a little backdoor cut fastball did. It just barely nipped that outside edge.
1: Mark Ripperger behind the plate today. Crew chief Dan Bellino's at first. Dexter Kelly at second. Shane Livensparger at third. One out, nobody on. 1-0 Astros. The batter is Isak Paredes, right-handed hitting third baseman. Pitch on the way, and that's hit foul back to the screen. Paredes comes in with hits in 9 of his last 10 games and an 18-game on-base streak. On the year, hitting .263, .356 on-base percentage, 14 homers, 57 runs batted in for Paredes, who has a home run in his career off Fetty, 0-1. And that misses, a little down and away, and it's a ball and a strike. Third career start for Fetty against the Astros. Faced them once last year as a member of the Cardinals. 1-1. And that's a little low. That was April 15th last year, and he got the loss in that game, but pitched well, gave up a run over 6 innings. A game that the Astros would win 2-0. Fetty pitched for 3 different teams last year. 2-1. And that's a strike at the knees over the outside corner. 2-2. 96 on that two-seamer.
0: Paredes thought about challenging. This umpire, Mark Ripperger, one of the best in baseball, second best as far as accuracy goes among umpires who have umped 10 games behind the plate this year.
1: Well, he wasn't accurate on that last pitch. Looked like it was one Paredes should have challenged. 2-2. And Paredes pops it up, shallow right side. Backpedaling is Mydroth. Second baseman is there, and he makes the catch for the second out.
0: Here's the defense for the White Sox in the outfield left to right. Antonacci, Peters, and Montgomery. On the infield, Vargas at third. Luis Angel Acuna is the shortstop. Mydroth at second. Murakami at first base and Romo catching.
1: By the way, first pitch of today's ball game brought to you by Daikin. Proud to help listeners stay comfortable indoors or perfecting the air we share. Two out, no one on for Jose Altuve. Vargas even with third. First pitch and Altuve takes a strike on the outside corner. Jose hitting .235, .301 on base percentage, 12 homers, 30 RBIs. The 0-1. And Altuve slugs this high in the air out to left center. Playable for Antonacci or the center fielder Peters. It's Peters who makes the call and the catch, and the side is retired. Leadoff home run by Jeremy Pena. And after a half inning, Astros 1, White Sox coming up.
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8: It's

0: 1-0 Astros lead the White Sox. Right-hander Ronel Blanco on the mound for the Astros as we start the bottom of the first inning. And Blanco's first pitch is taken for a strike by Sam Antonacci, who taps the helmet. I think Antonacci thought that was inside. And that pitch did hit the bottom of the zone and over the inside corner, so Antonacci's going to lose this.
1: Good way to start the game.
2: One remaining challenge.
1: It's not being selfish or anything. Man, that whole ball was in the strike zone almost.
0: Mark Rippiger unimpressed. The 0-1. That's high. Ball and a strike. Blanco made his first MLB appearance in 429 days with the start on Monday, coming back from Tommy John surgery that he had in June of last year. He gave up four runs over four and two-thirds. 1-1. And that's just off the outside corner. Two balls and a strike to Antonacci. Left-handed hitting left fielder, batting .278, .370 on base percentage. Seven homers, 30 driven in. 2-1. And that's down and in. Did he go around? He did not, says Shane Leivensparger at third. 3-1 now to Antonacci.
1: This lineup's pretty tough when you look at especially the first three batters. There's very high on-base percentages. Guys that will work the counts. Antonacci sets the tone. His on-base percentage, .370. Next guy, .374. After that, .380.
0: 3-1. It's over four strike, and it's a full count.
1: It's pretty stout totals.
0: That's what teams are looking for, especially near the top of that order.
1: Yep.
0: Blanco's 3-2. And that's fouled over the screen, 3-2 still. Antonacci, one of 13 players who's made his big league debut this year with the White Sox, most in the big leagues this year. And his contract selected in mid-April. 3-2. And that's down and in, and he held on the swing again, says Shane Leivensparger, and Antonacci works out a walk to begin the bottom of the first.
1: Here's the Astros defense from left to right in the outfield. It's DeCenzo, Trammell, and Smith. Infield, same guys. Paredes at third, Peña is short. Altuve is second, except for Lamont Wade Jr. He's at first. Yainer Diaz catching.
0: Christian Walker, 3 for his last 24, not in the lineup today. So one on, nobody out for Munetaka Murakami, left-handed hitting first baseman. Infield shades him to pull. Pitch on the way, and Murakami takes a breaking ball strike. Batting .231, .374 on base percentage, 20 homers, 42 RBIs. .01. That's high, a ball and a strike. Came back just before the All-Star break, after he missed a month and a half with a right hamstring strain. Selected an All-Star in his first year in the States. Played the last 8 years in Japan with the Yakult Swallows. 1-1. Breaking ball strike on the outside corner. Murakami taps the helmet.
1: Wow. They're going to lose their last one already?
0: They sure are. That pitch split the outside corner.
1: Second batter of the game. They're done.
0: They may want to revisit their approach.
1: That's amazing.
0: To the ABS challenging. 1-2 the count to Murakami. Pitch on the way. That's high, 2-2. And the thing is, teams have access to information about each umpire when it comes to the umpires are the most accurate behind the plate,
1: yeah,
0: where umpires tend to miss, and that is often discussed in the hitters' meetings to better aid guys and with the catchers too in terms of when and where they should challenge and who they should challenge. Throw over to first base, back with a dive, Antonacci.
1: Yeah, like I said, this home plate umpire is a good one.
0: Exactly.
1: Rippiger, he's second best in all of baseball.
0: And the White Sox now know that. 2-2 to Murakami. That's way high and outside, and it's a full count. So Blanco's gone to 3-2. Each of the first two hitters, just like Fetty did in the top of the first.
1: Keep this in mind. We know Blanco, even when he's indoors at Daikin Park, sweats like crazy. This is a muggy day. 90 degrees first pitch. Very humid. Might be having trouble gripping the baseball.
0: Astros already have activity in the pen. 3-2. And that's hit in the air and pretty deep to left. It sends back DeCenzo at the wall, and it's gone. An opposite field two-run home run for for Munetaka Murakami, his 21st long ball of the year, and it's 2-1 Chicago.
1: Shot it the other way. They gave out his bobblehead today, and that's part of the reason for the explosion for these fans in Chicago who haven't seen a homer in five games.
0: Yeah, since last Sunday. Just the third home run the White Sox have hit since the All-Star break. And it's the first home run Murakami has hit since late May, since his IL stint. Here's Miguel Vargas. First pitch, and that's high for a ball. So that's Miguel Uyola, who the Astros just recalled, who's throwing in the bullpen right now.
1: I think he's probably just getting loose. He may have gotten here late.
0: That's what I was thinking, too. Breaking ball over for a strike, 1-1. Kaiwei Tung was optioned to make room for Uyola. And the Astros waited to announce that move, I think, because they wanted to make sure Uyola was here first, 1-1. That's hit foul and out of play off to the right. So, yeah, I think you're right, Steve. This could be a situation where Uyola hasn't had a chance to play catch before the game.
1: Right.
0: So he's doing it now.
1: Yeah, he's already sitting down. So he just threw 8 or 10 lightly off the mound.
0: 1-2, way high and outside, and it's 2-2 now to Vargas.
1: So the control's noticeably worse in this game for Blanco. Doesn't look like he's completely comfortable.
0: 2-2. And there's a strike at the letters, and down goes Vargas. And that is the first out of the inning. Mark Rippertcher called that like it was a run-of-the-mill strike. He didn't give the punch out.
1: Vargas didn't know how many strikes there were either.
0: But Vargas goes down. And there's one away. White Sox leading 2-0, bottom of the first. And now it's Braden Montgomery, switch-hitting right fielder, batting from the left side. Hitting 250, 313 on base percentage, 3 homers, 19 RBIs. First pitch, and that is a little high for a ball. Montgomery's been swinging the bat well, has hits in each of the first two games of this series. 5 for his last 12, 1-0. Swing and a foul tip held onto by Diaz, and it's 1-1. Twenty pitches for Blanco here in the first inning has gotten one out. Pena led off the game with a home run off Eric Fetty to put the Astros on top in the top half before Murakami's heroics here in the bottom of the first. 1-1. Swing and a miss. Awkward cut at an off-speed offering, and it's 1-2. These two teams won't see each other again until the first 3 days of September. 1-2. That's hit off the end of the bat and blooped in the left. DeCenzo coming in. He gets there and makes the catch for out number two. Not even a full swing by Braden Montgomery, but it's still carried out to the Astros left fielder. So two out, nobody on for Andrew Benintendi, left-handed hitting DH. Batting .241, .304 on base percentage, 10 homers, 52 RBIs. For Benintendi. Blanco delivers, and that's over for a strike with a slider, nothing in one. Astros looking to sweep this three-game series and win their 6 in a row. 0-1. Swing and a miss at a high one, nothing in two. Astros haven't won 6 games in a row since 2024. Didn't do it once last year. This is their second 5-game win streak of the season. The first one coming on their first homestand against the Angels and Red Sox. 0-2. Swing and a miss. Good morning, good afternoon, and good night to Andrew Benintendi. Finishes him off with a changeup, and the side is retired. 2 strikeouts for Blanco, but also a 2-run home run by Munetaka Murakami. And after 1, White Sox 2, Astros 1.
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0: 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And Eric Fetty delivers to Lamont Wade Jr. It's high for a ball. Wade starting at first base with Christian Walker getting the day off. Batting 189 in 18 games. 317 on base percentage. 2 homers, 10 driven in. The 1-0. And that's high again. It's 2 balls and no strikes to Wade, who started the first 2 games of this series in left field. The 2-0. It's outside. Wade, 18 games with the Astros, 63 plate appearances. He's drawn 10 walks. He might have another one here, the 3-0. And that's in there for a strike. Came with a breaking ball, 3-1.
1: He'll certainly wait you out.
0: Hasn't swung the bat yet here. 3-1. And there's a strike on the inside corner. Wade moved his arms out of the way, but that fastball caught the corner, and it's a full count.
1: This third one's the toughest one to throw for a strike. You feel like you're home after falling behind 3-0.
0: Payoff pitch. And that's a bouncing ball. Foul wide of first. Dave Clark stops it with his shoe and bounces it over by the Astros' first base dugout. So 3-2 still to Lamont Wade Jr. Fetty delivers. And that is just low for ball 4. So Wade, he thought about it, but held up on the swing. And he works out the walk, the 11th he's drawn in 19 games with the Astros.
1: Not what the White Sox wanted to see after taking the lead in this game.
0: Here's Yiner Diaz, right-handed hitting catcher. Batting 232, 262 on base percentage, 6 homers, 23 runs batted in. Right-hander delivers. And there's a strike over the outer third. 93 on the two-seamer, nothing in one. Last year was a busy year for Eric Fetty. Started the season with the Cardinals. Got traded before the deadline to Atlanta. The 0-1. And that is pulled sharply on one hop. Backhanded by Vargas. Goes to second for one. On to first, Mydroff. Double play. Nice backhand pick by Vargas to start that 5-4-3 double play. 2 away.
1: Sharply hit ball by Diaz. That's all you can do. That was one of his best swings in a while.
0: Yeah, 103 miles an hour off the bat. So Fetty, after making 20 starts with the Cardinals last year, traded at the deadline to Atlanta. After the Cardinals had designated him for assignment, he made 5 appearances, 4 starts for the Braves. Braves released him at the end of August, and he picked up with the Brewers a few days later. First pitch to Taylor Trammell, shows bunt, pulls it back, takes a strike. Trammell getting the start in center field today over Lucas Spence, who had started the last 8 in center since he was selected. Trammell batting 230, 293 on base percentage, 3 homers, 12 RBIs in 50 games. 0-1. That's outside. Trammell, he did not go around on that pitch as Shane Leivensparker, 1-1. Fetty finishing up his year last year with 7 relief appearances with the Brewers, 1-1. That's outside. 2 balls and a strike. Brewers wound up designating him for assignment last day of the regular season, so he did not get to participate in the Brewers' playoff run. 2-1. Bouncing ball right side and over the first baseman who tried to backhand it, Murakami, and in the right field for Taylor Trammell.
1: Like a bad hop, didn't it?
0: It did.
1: Just went straight up to the backhand and made it very tough for Murakami.
0: We'll see how they score it, and they will give Trammell a hit. So Taylor's aboard with 2 out. 2-1 White Sox, top of the second. Cam Smith will stand in. Batting 208. 285 on base percentage, 13 homers, 36 runs batted in. First pitch, and Cam hits it in the air pretty deep to left. Antonacci is onto the warning track, and he makes the catch. Couple of steps from the wall. Cam Smith just missed his second home run of the series. And we're through 1.5 in Chicago. White Sox 2, Astros 1. Now this from your local station.
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6: We got a thing for the White Sox to be the center fielder. Number 29, Tristan Peters.
0: White Sox with a 2-1 lead over the Astros. Bottom of the second inning, Ronel Blanco, a 25-pitch first inning, gave up the two-run home run to Murakami. And we'll face Tristan Peters, left-handed hitting center fielder. Pitch on the way. And the breaking ball's in there for a strike. Peters batting .287, .344 on base percentage, 6 homers, 37 RBIs for the All-Star. 0-1. Ground ball right side, right at Altuve. Second baseman vacuums it up, throws to first, one away. 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Astros need just one more win over the Rangers to clinch their 10th straight Silver Boot. And for the first game of that Silver Boot Series on Friday, 10,000 fans will receive a Yordan Alvarez Navy jersey presented by Chevron. 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First pitch strike to Chase Meidroth, right-handed hitting second baseman. Batting .276, .346 on base percentage. The 0-1. And that's a ground ball. Altuve shovels to his left, gobbles it up, throws to first, and back-to-back 4-3 putouts to start the home second. Two away.
1: There you go. Pound that strike zone.
0: Speaking of Altuve, Saturday, all fans in attendance will get a Jose Altuve outfield bobblehead presented by HEB. So plenty going on at Daikin Park this upcoming weekend. First pitch to Luis Angel Acuna. Over for a strike with a breaking ball. Acuna, right-handed hitting shortstop, batting .245, .279 on base percentage, a home run, 12 RBIs. His first start in this series, the 0-1. It's outside. He's pinch hit twice, once in each of the first two games, and he's 0 for 2 in the series. Face Hader both times. 1-1. Swing and a miss at a high one, 1-2.
1: Two at bats, you face Hader. Both times, thanks, Coach.
0: Acquired from the Mets this offseason as part of the deal for Luis Robert Jr. 1-2, that's down. And it's two balls and two strikes to Luis Angel Acuna. Saw time in the big leagues each of the last 2 years with the Mets, going back and forth between New York and their AAA club in Syracuse. 2-2. And that is strike three, call at the letters. Acuna goes down looking. Third strikeout for Blanco. This one retires the side. And after two innings in Chicago, White Sox 2, Astros 1.
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0: White Sox lead it 2-1. Top of the third inning at Rate Field. The Astros trying to sweep Chicago. DiCenzo's the batter. Zach batting or starting for the first time in this series. First pitch is outside from Fetty. DiCenzo so far a .231 hitter with one homer. Big right-handed hitter. A lot of power. Here's the pitch way outside with the sweeper, and it's 2-0. Leadoff man has gotten on each of the first two innings for the Astros. The first inning, it was Pena with a homer. And the second inning, it was a walk by Wade. There's a number foul off the front foot of DiCenzo. He'll try to shake it off. And it's two balls and a strike to Zach. He's playing a little bit of first these days, a little bit of left field. He can move around.
1: Yeah, his first start since Monday, the first game of that series with the Marlins.
0: Fetty, the pitcher, 33 years old, from the first base side of the rubber. Delivers, and that's a ground ball to Hopper DeVargas, the third baseman. The sidearm throw gets DiCenzo hustling down the line, but there's one out. Vargas looks good at third base.
1: Yeah, he certainly does. He's just a much improved player all the way around.
0: How about this guy, Pena? In his 10th homer of the year, his last AB. Doing a great job at the top of the order. And really, the last two seasons, one of the more prolific leadoff batters in baseball. This one's one hopper into the third base dugout. And it's 0-1. Last year, the OPS for Pena, 849. This year, coming into this game, 840. So basically the same. And that's a really good total. Pitches high. And it's 1-1. Sitting well over 300 in the combined years. And that's the best mark in baseball by about 30 points. Here's the 1-1. And he slugs this one to right center. This one's hit well. And that one's out of here. Pena goes deep to right center field. His second home run of the game. And we're tied.
2: Is he locked in or what?
0: Unbelievable.
2: Went with that two-seamer over the outer third.
0: Boy, just a different look in his eye these days. 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White Sox 2, Astros 2. Jordan Alvarez struck out his last time up. Pena now with 11 home runs on the season. First pitch is outside of Jordan.
1: By the way, this is the fourth career multi-homer game for Pena. He also had one last month against Cleveland.
0: Here's the 1-0. And this one's hit high in the air to center field. Tristan Peters has a beat on it. And the center fielder squares it up. And he makes the catch, and there's two outs. That'll bring up Paredes. Well, you look at these three guys, Pena, Alvarez, and Paredes, and it's a big reason why the Astros are starting to creep up on 500 because of the play of them offensively. Paredes has been great. Popped up to second base his first time up. His last 33 games hitting .328, Paredes. Pitches outside. And in those last 33 games, a .915 OPS. So, I mean, he's been slugging. Been getting on base and protecting Jordan. Here's the 1-0. That's a strike. And it's 1-1. Two outs, nobody on. Astros are 5-0 in Chicago so far this year. 3-0 at Wrigley Field and 2-0 so far at Rate Field. Little check swing. Ground ball toward the third base line. And it's Fetty, the pitcher, who's on top of it. He makes the play. A 1-3 put out. And that's the third out of the inning. We play 2.5 at Rate Field. It's the Astros 2 and the White Sox 2.
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6: 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It's teamwork that reaches beyond the ballpark and into the Houston community.

0: Two apiece with the Astros and White Sox, bottom of the third inning. Jeremy Pena with two solo homers. Put the Astros on the board. It's 9-1-2 in the order for Chicago here in the bottom of the third, beginning with switch hitting catcher Drew Romo from the Woodlands High School. Grew up an Astros fan. Hitting 127 on the season with five home runs. Ronel Blanco with 34 pitches through the first two. Delivers the first pitch and it's high. Paredes in on the grass at third base to take away the bunt. Astros in the road gray uniforms. White Sox have on their home whites. With the black caps, here's the pitch. Swing and a tip foul into the catcher's glove, and it's 1-1.
1: Romo says he was also a Yankees fan growing up, in addition to being an Astros fan, because of Derek Jeter.
0: Well,
1: that was his favorite player.
0: Signed a contract out of high school. The off-speed pitch finds the plate. It's 1-2. Looking back to Blanco's last game, Robert, he's only pitched, you know, including this game. Here's the 1-2. And it's low. He's only pitched out of the stretch three batters so far in the two games. And all three batters have hit homers.
1: Want to correct that.
0: Here's the 2-2. And it's low. And it's 3-2. Isn't that interesting?
1: That is.
0: So last game, he walked a guy. Next batter hit a homer. A couple of innings later, he walked a guy. A two-run homer. And then the next inning, he walked a guy and then was taken out of the game. There's a foul straight back. And then today, he walked the first batter of the game in the first inning. Next batter, Murakami, when he was at, in the stretch, hit a two-run homer.
1: It's not sustainable.
0: Just don't walk anybody. 3-2 pitch, grounded foul. Hit sharply.
1: Well, you definitely don't want to walk this guy, Romo, the number 9 hitter.
0: Yeah. Romo's 24 years old. Big pitch. Here it is. And it's low, ball four. Through the breaking ball. The changeup, and he missed, and it's a leadoff walk here. So here we go. Just the fourth batter that Blanco's pitched out of the stretch. The first three have homered. And it's Antonacci's turn, who walked his last time up, and now Yainer Diaz is going to walk slowly out to the mound.
1: Got to 3-2 on Antonacci his first time up before he walked him. Obviously, want to try and get ahead. We talked about how good, particularly the top portion of this White Sox order, is at just getting on base and seeing pitches.
0: Yep. So here we go. Diaz taking his time coming back. Runner on first, nobody out. 2-2 ball game.
1: The other part of that meeting, too, that visit, Diaz taking his time. That was an 8-pitch battle with Romo to start the inning. So give Blanco a chance to catch his breath.
0: Okay, Blanco out of the stretch, delivers the first pitch and catches the inside corner. First pitch change up to Antonacci. Now remember, by the second batter of the game, the White Sox in the first inning lost both challenges. Both the leadoff man and Murakami batting second lost a challenge, so they're out. Here's the pitch. Upstairs. And it's 1-1. Antonacci with a little pop, seven homers. Rests the bat on his shoulder. Here's the 1-1. First to throw over to first base, not in time. This ballpark opened in 1991. And it was just a couple of years before some of those teams really started to sparkle with their decisions on how to build a ballpark. Pitches outside. Started with Camden Yards in Baltimore.
1: Yeah,
0: that retro feel.
1: Yeah, Camden Yards opened the very next year, and it immediately looked like the White Sox had kind of missed the boat.
0: It did. And there's been probably 10 or 12 ballparks since then that have really turned it up. This one's popped up down the left field line. It's going to slice into the seats about four rows deep. And it counts 2-2 to Antonacci.
1: And there's nothing wrong with this ballpark. It's a fine ballpark. It's just it doesn't, like you say, sparkle like some of those some of those other retro ballparks built just a few years later.
0: Yeah. Two balls and two strikes. Here's the pitch, and it's fouled back. So tough ABs by Antonacci, per usual.
1: Yeah, the White Sox were trying to move to, or at least threatening to move to St. Petersburg, Florida, into what is now Tropicana Field. That's how they got the public money to build this stadium.
0: Here's the 2-2. Grounded up the middle, and that's through. That's into center field. And Romo thinking about going to third. He's going to go. He's going to make it, and the runner goes to second after that throw from Trammell comes in. So not your best baseball right there.
1: No, not a good decision by Trammell. And the thing was, Antonacci had rounded first base pretty far. You could see exactly what he was thinking. And if that throw went to third base, and it was going to be tough to get Romo, better off having runners at the corners, obviously, than second and third and nobody out.
0: So there was no cutoff man for Trammell to throw to third base. He should have known that the throw should have just come into second. First pitch is high with the infield back for the Astros. Murakami's the batter. Murakami with the two-run homer in the first inning. It's a 2-2 ball game. Out of the windup now for Blanco. And he spins one in there for a strike. And it's 1-1. So it hasn't gone well out of the stretch. So Blanco electing to go out of the windup. There's nobody out. 1-1 pitch is grounded to the second baseman, Altuve. He's got it. That's going to play to run. But Altuve makes a good throw. And there's one out.
1: Yeah, Astros keeping the infield back. Want to prevent the big inning.
0: It's Murakami's third RBI of the game. And the trail runner, Antonacci, goes to third. And the Astros will bring the infield in now with Vargas at the plate. Struck out his last time up. Out of the windup he goes. First pitch, breaking ball, and it's caught! And it's a double play! Paredes dove to his right and landed right next to third base and reached with his glove, touched the base, and that's a double play. What an excellent job by Paredes. The Astros are out of it. Only one run scores. We'll go to the fourth inning. The White Sox lead 3-2.
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0: 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White Sox lead 3-2, top of the fourth inning. Could have been worse last inning. A great play by Paredes for the double play. Kept things a little close. Here's Altuve. Fetty's first pitch is low. Altuve flew out to center his first time up. Altuve batting cleanup these days. Got 12 home runs. There's a strike. Altuve's feet are shuffling all over the place, aren't they?
1: They are.
0: Third baseman even with the bag. On a cloudy, warm afternoon in Chicago. Barely a breeze. Here's the pitch. It's a strike on the outside corner, 1-2.
1: Staying away on Altuve.
0: 93 on that fastball. The White Sox are in first place, a game and a half ahead of Cleveland coming in today. Here's the 1-2. Got him. Strike three, another fastball, a little elevated that time. That's a punch out. The second for Fetty. There's one away.
1: So I think the reason all of those pitches were away to Altuve is because the White Sox probably have in their scouting report, Altuve pulls off a lot. But when Altuve's at his best, he's taking those pitches the other way.
0: Yeah. Lamont Wade Jr., the batter, he walked his last time up. Lefty, here's the pitch. And he catches the inside corner for a strike.
1: Wade started the season at AAA Charlotte with the White Sox and got released so he could sign with the Astros.
0: Fetty delivers, and this one's bounced foul over toward the Astros' first base dugout right at the end of it.
1: Had an out in his contract, as veterans do, June 1st. That was when the White Sox cut.

0: He's on the warning track. He leaps up, and he makes the catch. He stole a home run from Lamont Wade Jr., leaping at just the right time. Got that glove over the yellow line and pulled it back.
1: Yeah, that wasn't one where you weren't sure if that would have gone over the wall had the leaping catch been made. That was definitely over the wall if Montgomery had not grabbed it. Excellent play by the White Sox right fielder.
0: Astros missed tying it by that much. Here's Yiner Diaz. Betty delivers the first pitch, and it's a big sweeper in there for strike one. A great play by the right fielder. Yiner hit it to a double play his last time, and he swings and misses here. It's 0-2. Seen the OPS trickle downward each of the last 4 years for Diaz. Right now it's at 640. Here's the 0-2. And he fouls this one. In 2023, his OPS on the season, a very healthy and robust 846. Next year, 766. The next year, last year, 701. And this year, 640. Here's the 0-2. It's high, 1-2. And I think you can pin it down to pitch selection. What pitches are you going to swing at? Here's the 1-2. Pulls it, and it's caught by the third baseman, Vargas, on a line. And that's the third out of the inning. Another sharply hit ball, but we'll go to the bottom of the fourth now. It's the White Sox 3 and the Astros 2. Now this from your local station.
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0: 3-2 lead for Chicago. We're in the bottom of the fourth inning. And Blanco back out there. He'll face 4, 5, 6 in the order for Chicago. Lefty Braden Montgomery, the batter, the right fielder. First pitch in there for strike one. Just one Montgomery in the lineup today for Chicago. Usually two. Colson Montgomery fouled the ball off his shin in yesterday's game. He's their shortstop. He's out today. Here's the pitch. Off the end of the bat, popped up to center field. Taylor Trammell pauses for a moment. Now comes in about 4 or 5 steps to make the easy catch, and there's one out.
1: Taylor Trammell has sunglasses, but they are on his the bill of his cap. But still able to make that play.
0: Yeah. Sun's just now poking out right now, so you never know, right?
1: Right.
0: It's in and out right now with these cloudy skies. Benintendi, the batter, their DH. First pitch inside. It's a fourth year for Chicago, for Benintendi. And in those 4 years,

0: He's hit 55 homers. 1-0 is fouled. Somebody apparently made a good catch after that cheer. One out, nobody on. 3-2 lead for Chicago. Here's the pitch, and it's fouled back. Benintendi, in the 3.5 years with Chicago, has a 0.3 WAR, so basically replacement level player for Chicago in this time. The 1-2 misses outside. He's from the University of Arkansas. And of all major leaguers who have ever played at University of Arkansas, got to the big leagues, he's fourth in home runs. This one's hit to center field. Coming in for a Trammell. Play is made easily. Chest high for the second out. Number one, Kevin McReynolds, Robert.
1: Big Mac.
0: He had 211 homers. He's a big leaguer. Next, Jeff King, who was the first pick in the draft once upon a time. And third, who's just 9 ahead of Benintendi, is Eric Hensky. Went to University of Arkansas. Two outs. Here's Tristan Peters. Left-handed batter, first pitch, and it's gloved by Lamont Wade Jr. on the ground to his backhand. And he underhands to Blanco covering first for the third out, and it's a 1-2-3. We'll go to the fifth inning in Chicago. White Sox lead the Astros 3-2.
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0: 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Robert Ford, Steve Sparks, producer engineer Matt Bolts in the Houston Methodist broadcast booth at Raitt Field on the south side of Chicago. White Sox with a 3-2 lead over the Astros to start the fifth. Eric Fetty facing Taylor Trammell. Singled his first time, first pitch. And Trammell drives this one toward the right center field gap, and you can kiss that one goodbye. Number four for Taylor Trammell. We're tied at three.
1: Well, we know Trammell has great power. He got a cut fastball in her third and put the barrel on it and tied this ball game. A big swing by Trammell, his second hit of the game, and the Astros have life again. Daniel's Jewelers is your proud trip around the diamond sponsor. 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
0: That was 113 miles an hour off the bat of Trammell, went 426 feet. Here's Cam Smith. He just missed a home run his first time. Pitch on the way, and there's a strike on the inner third. Cam flying out to deep left. That first time up, driving Antonacci back to the wall. 0-1. Big cut and a miss. Jordan Hicks is now up in the Chicago bullpen. Fetty at 62 pitches working in the fifth. He had allowed three home runs combined over his last nine outings coming into today and has given up three homers this afternoon, two of them the Pena. The 0-2. That's up and away, and it's a 1-2 count. They've been limiting Fetty's workload, particularly of late. He hasn't gone more than four innings in either of his last two starts. 1-2. That's down and away, 2-2. It seems like the White Sox have figured out, and you see this more now, obviously, that certain guys, you only let them go through the order twice. And it seems like that's what is happening with Eric Fetty lately. 2-2. That's down, full count.
1: It's interesting. The guys that struggle most that third time through are the ones who don't save any of their pitches. You know, they've emptied kind of the tank and shown them everything the first two times.
0: 3-2. And Cam hits it high in the air to left. Antonacci going back on it onto the warning track. Makes the catch a step shy of the wall. So for the second straight plate appearance, Cam just missed driving one out of here. And there is one away.
1: And he put a lot of backspin on it. Those ones that are that high and keep going like that, those are really spun.
0: And that's what Cam Smith has been working on. Why he didn't play in the three games, didn't start those three games against the Marlins in the last series, trying to get the ball in the air more. Here's DeCenzo, grounded out his first time. First pitch. That's in there for a strike.
1: I remember Carlos Correa's first major league home run. It happened here at this ballpark. Remember that?
0: I do.
1: And it was on a ball that looked like that.
0: Yep.
1: That ended up about six rows deep into the seats.
0: 0-1. And DeCenzo rifles one out to right center. That's down for a base hit. Played on a hop by Peters. DeCenzo a big turn, but he'll stop at first base with a single.
1: I think we're going to see Will Venable here in a moment.
0: Yeah, so it's exactly what we were talking about. Eric Fetty, it seems like the limit for him is two times through the order. DeCenzo, the number nine hitter, batting against him for the second time. Also, he's not exactly fooling anybody this inning. So Will Venable is going to pull his starter after four and a third innings. So Jordan Hicks will enter. 3-3 ball game. And at first, one out for the Astros in the top of the fifth. 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
0: Jordan Hicks, first one out of the bullpen for the White Sox. Houston product to Cy Creek High School. Enters with DeCenzo at first base. One out, 3-3 ball game. Astros and White Sox tied in the top of the fifth. Jeremy Pena, who has two homers today, stands in his fourth career two-homer game. Pitch on the way, and there's a strike on the inner third. Nothing and one to Pena. Hicks on the year. A 3.49 ERA in 31 games. He's been excellent since he came off the IL. The 0-1. Swing and a miss at a sweeper down and away. Nothing and two. Hicks missed a month with a lat strain. Came back at the end of June. And since returning, 11 consecutive scoreless appearances.
6: One of the hardest throwing relievers in baseball the last handful of years.
0: DeCenzo held on at first by Murakami, the 0-2. And Pena bloops this one in the shallow right, coming in a few steps now to make the catch, Braden Montgomery. And that's out number two. Hicks acquired from Boston in a trade this offseason by the White Sox. Spent time with the Giants and Red Sox last year. He went to Boston in that big Rafael Devers trade with the Giants. Here's Jordan, 0 for 2 today. Hicks a long set, now throw over to first base. DeCenzo back with a dive.
6: Teams have flirted with Hicks in the rotation a little bit. Just isn't efficient enough to really get deep into the ball games. It's better suited probably for the bullpen.
0: Yeah, when the Giants signed him before the 2024 season, that was the plan, to put him in the rotation. And he made 20 starts in 2024. The pitch, swing and a miss. A sweeper down, nothing and one. Finished that year in the bullpen, also dealt with some injuries. And then last year, opened the season in the Giants rotation, but he didn't start a game after mid-May. Just 9 starts last year for Hicks. 0-1. And that is a strike on the inside corner. 99 on the fastball as Jordan was jumping back, and it's nothing and two.
6: Seen him do that a couple times this game. So he's apparently looking for a pitch away, the way he's reacted on the inside corner.
0: Alvarez settles back into the box with his black bat. He's ready. 0-2. In the dirt with the breaking ball, 1-2.
6: Hicks went to Cy Creek High School in Cypress, Texas, just outside of Houston.
0: Yeah, that's where he spent his last year of high school. Went to Klein Oak High School his first 3 years. Third round pick of the Cardinals in 2015 out of Cy Creek. 1-2. Swing and a foul dropped by Romo. Looked like he had it in his glove but couldn't secure it. So Alvarez stays alive.
6: Well, those are the types of things that happen during winning streaks.
0: Astros looking for a season-high 6th straight win. One, two. And Alvarez fouls it out of play off to the left.
6: Last time they've won 6 in a row, August of 2024, so it's been a while.
0: And if the Astros win today, that would get them to within a game of 500, a place they have not been since April 8th, when they were 6-7. Astros enter this game at 52-54. 1-2. And that is just off the outside corner, 2-2. Remember, the White Sox do not have any ABS challenges remaining. That pitch was outside, though.
6: What an eye.
0: Mark Ripperger has done a really nice job behind the plate and generally does. 2-2. And that's outside again. Tried to hit the corner with the sweeper, and it's a full count.
6: Wow. What an eye at the plate.
0: So DeCenzo will be going with the pitch. What does Hicks throw here? Three, two. High ball four. Miss with the 100-mile-an-hour fastball. And the Astros have two men on with two out for Isak Paredes.
6: That was pretty impressive, though, wasn't it? Taking a couple pitches there. We're very close and barely even flinched.
0: Fell behind 0-2, wound up seeing eight pitches. And Romo out to the mound before Paredes stands in. Isak has popped out and grounded out on a check swing.
6: Now, he doesn't do it very often, Robert, Isak. But when he swings at the first pitch, he's very, very good. He's 12 for 24 this year. Wonder if he'd think about ambushing.
0: By the way, another game of interest to the Astros happening in Arlington right now. Rangers trying to sweep Seattle. And those two teams tied at one that game in the third. Astros are a half game ahead of Seattle in second place and two games behind the Rangers for first. Rangers in Houston next weekend. Paredes is ready. First pitch. And that's down and in for a ball. 3-3 game. Top of the fifth. Trammell led off the inning with a homer to tie it. It's DeCenzo at second. Alvarez at first for the Astros, trying to sweep the White Sox on the south side of Chicago. The 1-0. There's a strike on the inner third. 1-1. Came with a breaking ball.
6: Good speed on second base. DeCenzo for a ball to the outfield.
0: 1-1. Bouncing ball foul behind first base coach Dave Clark. 1-2.
6: And Paredes' two-strike approach has been phenomenal this year, especially the last 5 or 6 weeks.
0: When he struck out in the first inning yesterday, it was the first time he had struck out in 28 plate appearances.
6: He'll use the right side of the field now.
0: Paredes uses his timeout. Orange batting gloves for Isak. Astros in the road grays today. The White Sox in the pinstriped home whites. 1-2. And that's lifted in the shallow center and racing out. Mitroff runs it down. Chase Mitroff, a backhanded grab on the sprint to take away a bloop from Paredes and keep the game tied. Astros strand a couple, and after 4.5, Astros 3, White Sox 3.
7: 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It might sound boring at first, but add that up over time, and the results will be brilliant. 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

0: gonna come with me because you look so fine that I really wanna make you mine.
1: 3-3 ball game, bottom of the fifth. Ronel Blanco delivers to Chase Mydroth, and it's high for a ball. Astros trying to sweep the White Sox. Mydroth grounded out his first time. Paredes even with third. Blanco the 1-0. Breaking ball, strike, 1-1. Well, as we speak, three men are being inducted into the National Baseball Hall of Fame in Cooperstown, New York. 1-1. Grounded foul off to the left, 1-2. Jeff Kent spoke first. He's going in along with Carlos Beltran and Andrew Jones. And, of course, Kent and Beltran playing for the Astros. Beltran a couple of different stints. 1-2. Swing and a miss. Got him on a breaking ball. Mydroth down on strikes. And that's how we begin the home fifth inning. That's strikeout number four for Blanco. Here's Luis Angel Acuna, who struck out looking his first time. So Jeff Kent and Carlos Beltran, that makes it now 13 players who have played for the Astros who are enshrined in Cooperstown. Pitch on the way. Swing and a miss. A wild cut at a breaking ball away. Nothing in one. Leo DeRocher, also in Cooperstown, he managed the Astros. So that's 14 players or managers from the Astros in the Hall of Fame. Pitch outside, and it's 1-1.
2: It's pretty good.
1: Yeah. One of the Hall of Famers has ties to the White Sox. Andrew Jones played here for a year. 1-1, ground ball, left side, charging Pena. Shortstop has it, throws to first just in time to get the speedy Acuna, and there are two away.
2: There's another one that was a 15-time All-Star for the White Sox and an MVP and a manager for Chicago, Nelly Fox, who Joe Morgan said in his Hall of Fame speech that Nelly Fox was his idol.
1: Yeah. Two out, nobody on for Drew Romo. Walked and scored in the third. Pitch on the way. That's high for a ball.
2: White Sox have had seven Hall of Famers manage their team through the years.
1: That's impressive. Of course, Nelly Fox, end of his career, played in Houston. 1-0. Swing and a miss at a high one. 1-1 now to Romo. But always a special day in Cooperstown, Hall of Fame induction. And next year, it is very likely that there will be a 15th Astros representative in the Hall of Fame, as it'll be Dusty Baker's first shot. 1-1. That's high, 2-1. At the winter meetings in December is when they do the Veterans Committee votes, and with the way they cycle through those Veterans Committees, this is the first time this next vote, 2-1, is popped foul over the screen, will be the first time that Dusty Baker will be eligible to be voted into the Hall of Fame as a manager, and that seems to be pretty much a shoo-in. So
2: that'll be a great speech, too.
1: Absolutely.
2: It'll be a great time.
1: 2-2. Ground ball softly hit right side, foul wide of first. Wade gloves it anyway, 2-2 still.
2: And he's in Cooperstown right now, right?
1: He is, and apparently Jeff Kent mentioned Dusty in his Hall of Fame speech. It was when Kent got to the Giants, when Dusty was managing them, that he really took off.
2: Yeah.
1: The 2-2 to Romo, and that's hit foul over the screen, 2-2 still.
2: Dusty understood the importance of protection in a lineup, didn't he?
1: That's right, yeah. That Kent and Bonds combo maybe didn't get along so well off the field, but certainly on the field, they were extremely productive. 2-2. And that's hit in the air to left, coming in a few steps toward the line. DeCenzo puts it away, and it's another 1-2-3 inning for Ronel Blanco, who has set down the last eight White Sox in order. And after five innings in Chicago, Astros 3, White Sox 3.
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0: 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Astros and White Sox tied top of the sixth. First pitch to Jose Altuve, and he fouls it out of play off to the right, strike one. Jordan Hicks, right-hander, still on the mound. Got the final two outs of the fifth. Eric Fetty started, gave up three runs and four in the third. 0-1. Ground ball softly hit left side. Charging and fielding it is the shortstop Acuna, throws to first to get Altuve, who's 0-3, one away. Now it's Lamont Wade Jr., but first, Will Venable out of the dugout. Has activity in the bullpen, the lefty Sean Newcomb, and Newcomb's going to come into this ball game. 3-3 game, one out, nobody on for the Astros in the top of the sixth. 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
5: First baseman, number 31, Lamont Wade Jr.
0: Left-hander Sean Newcomb into the game for the White Sox. 2.41 ERA in 37 games, 56 innings, 41 hits, 20 walks, 55 strikeouts. On the face, the left-handed hitting Lamont Wade Jr. His first pitch is a breaking ball way outside and low. Wade is walked and flied out on robbed of a home run. Then leaping catch by Braden Montgomery in right. One out, nobody on. 3-3 game, Astros and White Sox top of the sixth. 1-0, swing and a miss. Couldn't connect on the 93-mile-an-hour fastball up and away, and it's 1-1.
6: Three of the relievers for the White Sox are lefties, like Newcomb. So they can mix and match for a little bit.
0: 1-1, that's down and away. And it's two balls and a strike. Newcomb pitched for the Red Sox and A's last year, signed a one-year deal with the White Sox this offseason. The pitch, and that misses outside, 3-1. Newcomb from Dedham, Massachusetts, was a first-round pick of the Angels back in 2014 at the University of Hartford, alma mater of Jeff Bagwell, among others, 3-1. And that's in there for a strike. It's a full count. Newcomb now in his 10th big league season. Payoff pitch. Way inside, ball four. Missed badly with that fastball, and Wade walks for the second time today.
6: Hey, he's unbelievable getting on base. This ABS system is tailor-made for Lamont Wade.
0: So one on, one out. 3-3 game, top of the six. Here's Yiner. He's bouncing to a double play and lined out.
6: He's had two good swings. He might just clip one.
0: Newcomb delivers. Breaking ball down and in. Moves the back foot of Diaz. Ball one. One-oh. At the knees, 1-1. Astros have not swept a series from the White Sox in the regular season since June of 2021. They swept a four-game series in Houston. Haven't swept a series here since 2018. 1-1 is high. Two balls and a strike. That was a three-game series that the Astros swept here in April of 2018. Newcomb's 2-1. And that's hit foul, slicing off to the right and off the net. 2-2.
6: Astros have hit three homers in this game.
0: And two of them by Pena, one by Taylor Trammell that tied it in the top of the fifth.
6: The long balls haven't been a problem for Houston this year.
0: 2-2. And Diaz hits it the other way in the right field for a base hit. Wade will go to second. And Yiner Diaz is aboard with the single.
6: How about that two-strike approach? That was Paredes-like.
0: That ends an 0-for-12 for Yiner. And the Astros have two men on with one out for Taylor Trammell. He of the game-tying homer last inning. Also has a single today, 2-for-2 for Trammell, who came into this game 3 for his last 31.
6: Yep. Might be setting on a breaking ball first pitch, but it's where it starts is what he has to look for. It's got to start inside to end up over the plate.
0: Vargas stepping on the grass at third. First pitch is way outside for a ball. Missed with a 95-mile-an-hour fastball.
6: I think he might get the breaking ball here.
0: Outfield straight away, 1-0. There's a strike with another fastball near the letters, 1-1.
6: Both of those pitches surprised him.
0: Long set by Newcomb. And now time called by the catcher, Romo. So that goes as a disengagement for the pitcher, his first here. 1-1. Swing and a miss. Got a breaking ball. Running away from him, and it's 1-2 now to Trammell. Wade at second, Diaz at first. Wade represents the go-ahead run. And now Trammell calls time. The left fielder, Antonacci, the shallowest of the three outfielders. He's come in a few steps. Opposite field outfielder. 1-2. Breaking ball, and that's hit high in the air to right. Montgomery started back, now comes in. Gets behind it, makes the catch. Wade fakes the tag at second. He'll stay put. And Trammell is the second out. Got under that one. And that'll bring up Cam Smith, who's flied out to deep left both times. Both times missing a home run by a few feet. Cam hitless yesterday. Did have the go-ahead two-run home run, and the Astros come from behind win on Friday night, the first game of this series.
6: Yeah, you got to like where Cam is right now. It looks like he's confident.
0: First pitch, breaking ball off the outside corner.
6: In a situation like this, I'd much rather see Cam face off against a lefty so you don't get that breaking ball going away from him.
0: Runners lead off first and second for the Astros. The 1-0 at the knees, came back with the curveball, and it's 1-1. Kick and the pitch. Another breaking ball. It's low, so sticking with the curveball against Cam. And Newcomb now has a 2-1 count.
6: Wouldn't throw four in a row, would he?
0: Well, if he hangs it, he might rue that decision. DeCenzo on deck. Two outs, two on. 3-3 game, top of the six. 2-1. Fastball swing and a miss. So got the heater, but right through it at 95 over the outer third. Got a lot of the plate. Cam asks for time and now takes his time settling back into the box. Runners lead off first and second, the 2-2. Way outside with a breaking ball. Looked like that slipped out of Newcomb's hand. It's a full count. So the runners will be on the move here. Wade off second and Diaz off first.
6: That's a big deal. Wade doesn't have great speed. He's on second, but he'll get a head start here.
0: He's the go-ahead run. 3-2. And Cam hits it high in the air to left over toward the line. Long run for Antonacci. Will he have room? He will not. It's foul into the seats by about 8 rows.
6: Second time he's almost touched a cloud with a ball today.
0: Warm and muggy afternoon in Chicago. Game time temperature of 90 degrees. Another 3-2. In the dirt, that hit Cam's back foot, and he'll head to first base on the hit by pitch. That'll load the bases for Zach DiCenzo.
6: There's been 8 or 9 hit by pitches in this series, Robert.
0: And I believe that's 9 now.
6: Is that 9? I think all but one have been on a breaking ball.
0: Zach Bove, pitching coach, is going to jog out there to have a word with Newcomb before DiCenzo stands in.
6: I like DiCenzo's approach against lefties. He's not up there just to pull the ball. If it's away from him, he'll go with it.
0: Yeah, we've seen that countless times from DiCenzo.
6: Yeah, those sharp line drives the other way. If it presents itself now.
0: So Wade, the go-ahead run at third. Diaz at second. Smith at first after the hit by pitch. Astros and White Sox tied at 3 in the top of the 6th. Zach DiCenzo stands in. 1-for-5 in his career with the bases loaded. He has a single and a ground out. First pitch. Breaking ball off the outside corner. Ball 1.
6: Now don't forget, the Astros have scored 11 runs in the 6th inning in this series. 8 the first game, 3 yesterday. Now the bases are loaded.
0: The 1-0. It's a little high. 2 balls and no strikes to DiCenzo. So Newcomb not doing himself any favors here. Bases full of Astros. The 2-0. And DiCenzo skies this one to left center. Antonacci racing in, calling everyone off, makes the catch, and the side is retired. Astros leave them loaded. And we head to the home 6, Astros 3, White Sox 3. Now this from your local station.
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11: In 2004, I got the biggest blessing to be around two greats. Both of them are here. Jeff Bagwell, Craig Biggio. Believe it or not, I was 25 years old and you guys were at the end of your career, maybe 36, 37. But you taught me something very special. You taught me that in order for me to aspire to have a long career in baseball, I needed to learn how to play with pain. I saw you guys grind day in and day out. That was very special to me, and that was something that I carried for the rest of my life. There's no way that I could have last 20 years in the big leagues without learning how to play with pain. Thank you.
0: That was Carlos Beltran in his Hall of Fame speech as Ronel Blanco delivers one that's lined into right field by Sam Antonacci to begin the bottom of the sixth. Antonacci gets it all the way to the wall, and he'll get to second base with a leadoff double. He's reached all three times. That's his second hit. He also has a walk, and the White Sox have the go-ahead run in scoring position with nobody out in the bottom of the sixth. 3-3 ball game. As the Astros trying to sweep this series and win their sixth in a row, Blanco at 75 pitches in his second start back from Tommy John surgery as Yiner Diaz will go to the mound before Munetaka Murakami stands in.
6: Astros get activity in their bullpen. And think about this, the double, this puts Blanco in a position where he's not very comfortable, and that's out of the stretch. He's more comfortable out of the windup so far this year. That's he's it. Been out of the stretch four batters, and they've all gotten hits. Three of them have been homers.
0: That's Angel De Los Santos warming in the Astros bullpen. Righty Grant Taylor warming for the White Sox. As Murakami stands in, he's driven in all three of their runs. Two-run homer and an RBI ground out. Pitch on the way. Breaking ball strike. So back to Beltran. Of course, both he and Jeff Kent with Astros ties. Andrew Jones also going into Cooperstown today. That was interesting what he had to say about learning how to play with pain from Bagwell and Biggio. 0-1. Swing and a miss, nothing at 2. Of course, Beltran had that ridiculous postseason in 2004 with the Astros. Where he hit 435 with 8 homers in 12 games. Homered in 5 straight playoff games at one point. Oh, 2 to Murakami. Ground ball softly hit right side. Altuve down the one knee, picks it up, throws to first, one out. Over the third base goes Antonacci. So Murakami gets the job done. And Miguel Vargas comes to the plate.
6: That's their brand of baseball. They've been playing unselfishly all year long. And Murakami, even though he's their star, shortens up with 2 strikes.
0: Infield will come in for Vargas, who lined into a double play his last time. He's also struck out. Blanco delivers. Swing and a foul tip on a high fastball, nothing in one.
6: We challenged him with the heater. He's going out of the windup now where he's more comfortable.
0: The 0-1. Outside, a ball into strike. This with the fastball.
6: Vargas has struck out 75 times this year.
0: He's really cut down on his strikeout rate and increased his walk rate this year. 1-1. And that's drilled deep to left. Kiss it goodbye. Over the White Sox bullpen, Miguel Vargas, a 2-run home run, and it's 5-3 Chicago. Vargas going deep for the 22nd time this year.
6: Only player with an extra base hit in the All-Star game this year. That was a homer. And now that's the 4th 2-run homer that Blanco's given up in 2 games.
0: So the White Sox, who hadn't homered since last Sunday in Toronto, with a pair of two-run home runs today, Murakami and now Vargas. Here's Braden Montgomery, who's 0-for-2. One out in the inning. Pitch on the way. And that's high and outside for a ball. One oh. That's high. That 2-run home run by Vargas hurts even more, considering that the Astros left the bases loaded in the top half of the inning. The 2-0. That's high, 3-0. It's now 84 pitches for Blanco in his second start coming back from Tommy John surgery.
6: This should be his last batter.
0: Threw 86 pitches in that first outing Monday against the Marlins, 3-0. That's a bit low, and it's challenged by Diaz.
12: The catcher is challenging the pitch.
0: And Yiner's going to lose this challenge that was low, and it's going to be a 4-pitch walk to Montgomery.
12: Pitches the ball. Houston has 1 challenge remaining.
0: So the White Sox have no ABS challenges remaining. The Astros now down to 1, and Joe Espada is going to go to his bullpen. So Ronel Blanco only able to get one out in the sixth inning. Gives up the go-ahead two-run home run to Vargas, responsible for the man at first base. As Angel De Los Santos will enter this game, 5-3 White Sox. 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

0: Angel De Los Santos enters for the Astros, right-hander, 4.13 ERA in 45 games. 48 innings, 44 hits, 12 walks, and 46 strikeouts for De Los Santos, who comes in with Braden Montgomery at first base, one out, bottom of the six, White Sox with a 5-3 lead. As Andrew Benintendi will stand in, 0-2 with a strikeout and a flyout. Miguel Vargas, go ahead, two-run home run in this inning. Paredes toes on the grass at third. Pitch by De Los Santos. And that's fouled over the screen, strike one. Harry Potter night is next Tuesday, the 4th at Daikin Park. 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High bouncer right side. Wade fields it. Steps on first for one. Thought about throwing the second, but he'll hold on to the baseball. And that's the second out. Montgomery gets into scoring position. Here's Tristan Peters. 0-2 today with a couple of ground outs. Right-hander delivers. A dribbler foul. Rolls to the right, strike one. De Los Santos. Last pitch for the Astros on Wednesday against the Marlins, throwing a scoreless inning.
1: That doesn't tell the full story, though, of his activity, does it?
0: Nope. Friday night, he was up a couple of different times.
1: Three times.
0: When Arrighetti left the game after one inning due to injury.
1: He got up yesterday, too.
0: Every reliever that the Astros had available Friday got hot in that game, even if they did not get in. Most of them got in. That's why Hunter Brown's seven innings yesterday was so big. 0-1, swinging a foul back to the screen, and it's nothing and two to Peters.
1: Astros sent down Kaiway Dung today. They brought up Miguel Ulloa from Sugar Land.
0: Recalled Brian King yesterday when they put Arrighetti on the IL. 0-2. That's down. Rangers now have a 3-1 lead over Seattle. That game in the bottom of the fourth in Arlington. 1-2. Swing and a miss. Got him on an off-speed pitch. Peter strikes out to retire the side, but damage done. Thanks to Miguel Vargas's two-run homer, and we head to the seventh inning. White Sox 5, Astros 3.
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1: Well, if he's efficient, Grant Taylor will give him two innings. White Sox lead by two. We're in the top of the seventh inning, top of the order for Houston. And that starts with Jeremy Pena, who has a couple of homers in this game. He's 2 for 3, now has 11 home runs on the season. His first homer to start the ball game went to left field. His second homer to right center field. He is locked in. Trying to get on base for Yordan. And the first pitch from Grant Taylor, the righty, is popped up. It's on the infield. Shortstop Luis Angel Acuna waits for it and makes the catch at the rim of the dirt for the first out.
0: Got Pena to fish for a first pitch slider above the strike zone.
1: So a three-pitch mix typically for Grant Taylor and a fastball that creeps in the upper 90s. And that'll bring up Yordan Alvarez, who's 0 for 2 with a walk. He's been slowed down a little bit this series. Astros a perfect 5-0 in Chicago this year. 3 against the Cubs, 2 so far from the White Sox. First pitch is high.
0: This is a White Sox bullpen that has blown 20 saves, including the first game of this series Friday night. Only the Nationals and Tigers have more blown saves.
1: Here's the pitch, and it's below the knees. And it's 2-0. So Yordan in a good count here.
0: It looked like Romo thought that was a strike, but no ABS challenges remaining for the White Sox. That might have been a hair low.
1: It's been a while since they've had one. 2-0, catches the outside corner, 2-1. White Sox lead by 2. Astros are 52-54. They've won 5 in a row, 2 games back in the division. 2-1 is low and in. And it's 3-1 to Yordan. 32,581 at the ballpark today, the biggest crowd so far this series. 3-2-5-8-1 at Rate Field. Here's a 3-1. Overhand curve, and that's a strike. That is 3-2 now to Yordan.
0: He's been throwing that curveball more. Taylor basically got rid of his cut fastball and has increased the curveball usage.
1: 3-2 is low, ball 4, so another walk to Yordan. And that gives him 70 now on the season, and that'll bring up Paredes, who's a potential tying run. Paredes 0 for 3 so far in this game.
0: Almost had a bloop hit his last time up that would have given the Astros the lead at the time, but Chase Mydroth, a nice backhanded running catch in shallow center.

0: Velcro on his batting gloves. And steps back in there. It's an 0-2 count, one out. Holmes is ready. Here's a pitch and it bounces. It's 1-2. Altuve's on deck. Here's the 1-2 from Holmes. And he got him. Strike three. Good slider. An excellent pitch by the young right-hander. He gets Paredes, and there's two outs. Here's Altuve.
1: He's been getting pitched away a lot and hasn't tried to hit the ball the other way. We'll see if he makes the adjustment here if he keeps getting pitched that way.
0: He's 0-3 today. White Sox lead 5-3. Breaking ball is a little outside. Altuve was bailing out of there. But it's 1-0. Altuve with teal green batting gloves. Breaking ball strike. 1-1. Outfielders are deep and straight up. White Sox are trying to salvage the last game of this series. Here's the 1-1 to Altuve. First a timeout's called.
1: It looked like Taylor rethought whatever it was he was going to throw.
0: Fourth pitcher for the White Sox. Here's the 1-1. Fastball's low. It bounced. Skipped in there. It's 2-1. Altuve with a couple of homers on the last road trip. He has 12 on the season. It's a 2-1 count right now. Here's the pitch. Breaking ball strike at the top of the zone. And it's 2-2. Altuve should go in the Hall of Fame.
1: 5 years after he retires, right?
0: 5 years after he retires. 2-2 foul. Got a piece. One of my favorite parts about the Hall of Fame is just when they introduce all the Hall of Famers when they come out.
1: Yeah, that is cool.
0: Here's the 2-2. Breaking ball, got him. Strike three, went fishing. Second strikeout for Taylor. That'll do it for the Astros here in the seventh inning. We'll go to the stretch with the White Sox leading 5-3.
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0: 2-0 for the White Sox. Will be the second baseman, number 10, Chase Mydroff.
1: Day baseball in Chicago, 5-3 lead for the White Sox. De Los Santos back out there for Houston. He came in last inning. They'll face the bottom third of the lineup for Chicago, beginning with their second baseman, Chase Mydroff. Right-on-right matchup. Paredes at third base, even with the bag. Here's the pitch from De Los Santos, and it's popped up, but it's foul. Back behind home plate, and it's 0-1. This ballpark opened in 1991. We mentioned earlier the ballpark before that was here forever. It was across the street, Comiskey Park. One of the quirkiest things about Comiskey Park, in my opinion, was where the umpires got dressed. Here's the 0-1. Which is low and away. In their locker room wasn't underneath the stands. They had to go through the stands into the main concourse where their locker room was. So they get to hang out with the fans a little bit before and after the game.
2: That never got testy, I'm sure.
1: 1-1 is low. I can't believe that happened.
2: It's a different time, right?
1: Yeah. Counts 2-1. I got to know some of those fans, and some of the fans would bring them a birthday cake or cookies sometimes just to be nice. 2-1 is tapped foul. Of course, you want to butter up the umpires as much as you can, don't you?
2: That's right. Lefty Brian King is up in the Astros bullpen, recalled yesterday.
1: George Brett was famous, or the Hall of Famer was famous for coming to home plate and saying, "How's my favorite umpire today?" Here's the 2-2. Pitch is low.
2: One of the best lines I've ever heard about George Brett was from Steve Palermo, American League umpire, had his career cut short.
1: Uh-huh.
2: When he got paralyzed from the waist down after a shooting.
1: 3-2 to Mydroff. And he hits it high in the air to left field. DeCenzo easing back. Still going back. Leaps and it's gone. Just out of the reach of DeCenzo. It's another homer for Chicago and they lead 6-3. Mydroff's 8th home run of the season. He hits out on a 3-2 count.
2: Well, White Sox fans had been wondering where the power was. Didn't homer in 5 straight games. Only had 2 home runs in the 8 games since the break coming into today, but 3 home runs this afternoon.
1: Here's Acuña. Acuña 0-2, their shortstop. De Los Santos steps off the back of the rubber. 6-3 lead for Chicago. We're in the 7th.
2: So Steve Palermo once said about George Brett, God could have 2 strikes on him and he would still find a way to get a hit. Apparently, De Los Santos having issues with his PitchCom device.
1: Yep. Home plate umpire and Yainer Diaz out there. It appears like he's okay. Yainer touched the button. And De Los Santos heard it clearly, so here we go. Everybody back to their positions. Nobody out in the bottom of the 7th. I want to say Tony Gwynn hit 302 with 2 strikes. Is that right?
2: I wouldn't doubt it. Surprise it's not higher.
1: It's a pitch and it's outside.
2: By the way, speaking of Brett, Salvador Perez just passed him for the all-time home run record in Royals history. 318 home runs now for Perez. One more than Brett.
1: 1-0 pitch, swing and a miss, 1-1.
2: Talking about Hall of Famers earlier. Salvador Perez, he'll be there.
1: Yep. There's been 2 Chicago White Sox players to ever hit their 400th home run in a White Sox uni. 1-1 is fouled back. One's Frank Thomas, of course. The other is Andrew Jones.
2: Yeah, played here 1 year.
1: Back in 2010. De Los Santos, 1-2 pitches outside. When Ronel Blanco came out of the game last inning and De Los Santos came in, they played on the organ. Na, na, na, na, hey, hey, hey, goodbye, that we've heard for 50 years. That started here in Chicago with the White Sox. 2-2 is one hopper to Peña. He bobbles, and a late throw. Acuña reaches on a really tough hop, a tough play for Peña.
2: Especially with Acuña's speed, if you don't handle that cleanly, you're not getting Acuña. See how they score that. Looks like they're going to score it a hit.
1: Yeah. So Romo's the hitter. He's their catcher. He's 0-1 with a walk and a run scored. 6-3 lead for Chicago. So Nancy Faust, for 41 years in Chicago, she was the organist here. And she started that little thing, and everybody started singing, and it became a big deal. This one's popped back behind home plate, and it's 0-1. And a lot of people credit Nancy Faust for walk-up songs, because she used to play Jesus Christ Superstar whenever Dick Allen would come to the plate. And that caught on. That was in the 70s. Runner goes, and he's caught. De Los Santos smelled it, and they got him hung up in the rundown. Lamont Wade Jr. delivers to Peña for the tag. And Acuña's out. So they score that 1-3-6. And there's one away here in the seventh.
2: It was with Nancy Faust that Harry Carey started singing Take Me Out to the Ball Game during the seventh inning stretch when he was the White Sox broadcaster.
1: Yeah, he didn't want to do it. Bill Veeck, the owner, talked him into it. He said, I can't sing, though. He said, that's what's great. You're just like everybody else. Here's the 0-1. Swing and a miss, good changeup, and it's 0-2.
2: And then when Harry Carey moved over to the Cubs in the early 80s, their broadcaster brought that tradition to Wrigley Field. But yeah, that started on the south side.
1: 6-3 Chicago. De Los Santos delivers, and it's a liner, and it's just out of the reach of the leaping Peña and into center field. And it's a line drive single for Drew Romo. He's 1-2. De Los Santos isn't fooling anybody this inning.
2: Yeah, that's just the second hit for Romo in his last 21 at-bats, and that's going to do it for De Los Santos.
1: Going to turn the lineup over, and the Astros are going to go to the bullpen. So we talked about it. De Los Santos had been up a lot in the bullpen, so maybe not the most crisp in this game as he hands the baseball off to the manager. White Sox lead 6-3 with one out in the seventh. Runner on first base. 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
1: One out in the bottom of the seventh inning. White Sox lead it 6-3. Brian King's in for the Astros. It's recalled from Sugar Land yesterday. So his first game back on the mound, 29-year-old. He's pitched to 42 games this year with a 3.40 ERA. Pinch hitter is Randall Grichuk from Rosenberg, Texas. And the first pitch is bounced, and it hits off of King's glove, and it's going to be an infield single.
2: Oh, that's a shame.
1: So if he doesn't touch it, it's probably a double play for Pena, who was shaded up the middle.
2: Just a reaction, right, as a pitcher.
1: Mm-hmm.
2: Thought he could make that play. It was about head high and off the top of his glove.
1: The last couple of innings, everything going Chicago's way. And frankly, everything was going the Astros' way the first two games. Runners on first and second. Four straight hits this inning. And now it's Murakami. Murakami has three RBIs, including a homer in the first inning. It's Romo on second. Grichuk on first. And the first pitch is a breaking ball. It's in there for a strike. There's a pinch runner on first. That's Junior Perez. So he is running for Grichuk. Checks the runner on second. Here's the 0-1, and that sails all the way to the screen, and both runners will advance on the wild pitch.
2: Well, that hurts to say the least. Takes out that conventional double play, and now the Astros will have to bring the infield in.
1: With Murakami at the plate. Two men in scoring position. Now, he hasn't been great this year with runners in scoring position, just a 174 average. Here's the pitch. Swing and a miss there as that pitch ran in. That was a two-seamer, a pitch that King doesn't throw a whole lot of. That was 93 miles per hour on that two-seamer. That's some good cheese for him. Here's the 1-2. Liner up the middle, base hit. That was a four-seamer. That'll score two runs, and it's an 8-3 ball game now in Chicago as the White Sox fans perk up. It's bobblehead night or day at the ballpark, and it's Murakami's bobblehead, and he has five RBIs.
2: Well, the White Sox taking advantage of every Astros miscue, something they weren't doing in the first couple of games in this series, and they really struggle with men in scoring position. You think about the ball off King's glove. That should have been one, if not two outs, and now forcing the infield to come in after the wild pitch and able to take advantage of that.
1: King's delivery, it's a breaking ball, and it misses inside. The White Sox have scored five times in the last two innings and lead 8-3.
2: Against an Astros bullpen that's been so reliable the last couple of months.
1: Vargas is the batter. He's 1-for-3, and he fouls this one down the left field line into the net.
2: And King had been a big part of that reliable bullpen. He was one of the Astros' leverage relievers, but started with that series right before the All-Star break in Arlington. He had a four-game stretch in which he gave up five home runs and eight runs in five innings.
1: Pitch is on the corner for a strike. It's 1-2.
2: And that's what led to King being optioned down to Sugar Land, but wound up being down just 5 days before being recalled yesterday. Only made one appearance with the Space Cowboys. Coming back when Eric Geddy went on the IL yesterday.
1: Set below the belt. Here's the pitch. Breaking ball squirts away. Bounced and went straight to the left of Yiner Diaz about 25 feet. And the runner goes to second base on the wild pitch.
2: The second wild pitch of the inning.
1: So Vargas has a man in scoring position. There's still just one out. Here's the pitch, and it's fouled back. That's into the second deck. And it's two balls and two strikes to Vargas. Here's the pitch, and he got him. Upstairs with the fastball. It's a strikeout, and that's the second out of the inning.
2: Got that fastball up to 94. That's about the upper register for King. Chris Murphy, left-hander, is up in the White Sox bullpen.
1: This is Braden Montgomery. We went to Texas A&M. Right-handed batter. Here's the pitch. Swing and a miss. Good four-seamer.
2: Another one at 94.
1: Astros have Wade Jr., Yiner Diaz, and Tramiel Dew next inning. 0-1 is outside, fading, and it's 1-1.
2: Yeah, two lefties, and Wade and Tramiel Dew up. That's probably why it's Murphy warming.
1: Breaking pitch, and that's tapped foul. One hopper to the bat boy on the left side. And it's 1-2. Sun's poking out right now on a warm afternoon in Chicago. Here's King's pitch. Missed high. Two balls and two strikes. Seventh batter of the inning for Chicago. They batted six last inning and have taken a five-run lead. Now timeout's called. King goes to the rosin bag. He's back up there. It's a young team here in Chicago. A lot of guys in their 20s. Here's the pitch, and it hit him. Another hit batter in this series. And that'll put runners on first and second.
2: Is that 10 hit batters now?
1: Yep. That'll bring up the left-handed hitting Andrew Benintendi. He's their DH. He's 0 for 3. And now Yiner Diaz is going to go out to the mound to have a conversation with King. Runners on first and second with two outs. Benintendi, the batter, we've mentioned, went to University of Arkansas, but he's also a first rounder. And there's been six first rounders to ever come out of the University of Arkansas, and only one of them was a pitcher. And that was former Astro Ryan Stanek back in 2013 with Tampa Bay. All right, everybody back to their positions. Runners on first and second, two outs. Astros trail by five. Here's the first pitch to Benintendi. Off the end of the bat, into left field. That's a base hit. It just squirts out there. That'll play to run. It's 9-3.
2: Sometimes when it rains, it pours. And it is pouring on the Astros right now.
1: Yeah, it's gotten away from them.
2: And obviously not what King was hoping for, getting back up to the big leagues. And really getting bled to death here.
1: Now it's the ninth batter of the inning as the reliever gets up for the Astros in the bullpen. It's a lefty, Tristan Peters, who's 0 for 3. First pitch, it's in there for strike one, right at the knees. Four runs in for Chicago.
2: It's Miguel Loyola, just recalled today, who's warming in the pen for the Astros.
1: We're at the bottom of the seventh. Here's the pitch, and it's fouled. And it's 0-2 to Peters. Ronel Blanco started, then De Los Santos, now King. This one's fought off and fouled. Fastball running inside. Montgomery on second, Benintendi on first. King's ready. Leg kick in the pitch. And it's fouled again. Another fastball in on his hands. Still 0-2 to Tristan Peters.
2: Crowded him quite a bit in this series.
1: He's choking up now. About an inch and a half. Here's the 0-2. Gives this one a belt. Into left center field, playable for Tramiel. The center fielder for the Astros puts it away. And that's the third out of the inning. So four runs in for Chicago, nine batters in the inning. They leave two on. We'll go to the eighth inning now. Chicago with a 9-3 lead.
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0: White Sox with a 9-3 lead over the Astros as we start the eighth inning. Junior Perez stays in the game in left field, pinch runner. And now on the pitch for Chicago, their fifth pitcher of the day is lefty Chris Murphy. He'll face fellow lefty Lamont Wade Jr., who's walked twice and flied out to deep right, robbed of a homer. First pitch, fouled back to the screen. Big cut by Wade at a 95-mile-an-hour fastball from Murphy, who has a 4.50 ERA in 23 games, 24 innings, 22 hits, 13 walks, and 23 strikeouts. The 0-1, that's down. Murphy gave up a run in the first game of this series on Friday night in an inning of work. One-one. Outside with the breaking ball. Wade thought about it, but held up. 2-1. Lefty delivers. Strike on the inside corner. SEHN Plus is the newest way to watch the Astros anytime, anywhere. 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Breaking ball spins inside as Wade turns out of the way, and it's a full count.
1: He's doing a good job finding his way on base. That's what the Astros need now.
0: Astros tied the game at 3 on Taylor Trammell's home run leading off the fifth. White Sox took the lead back on the 2-run home run by Miguel Vargas in the sixth and then scored 4 more in the seventh. 3-2. Wade fouls it into the seats off to the left. We'll stay at 3-2. Astros trying to sweep this series and go undefeated in the city of Chicago this year. 3-2. And Wade hits it in the air to left. Ambling back is Perez. Waiting for it. Makes the catch. And there's one away. By the way, they're in the sixth inning in Arlington. The Rangers still with a 3-1 lead over Seattle. Rangers will be in Houston next weekend. In the interim, they play another game with the Mariners tomorrow and then go to Tampa Bay for 3. Rangers 2 games ahead of the Astros for first in the West. Yainer Diaz 1-for-3 with a single. First pitch to him. And that's whacked foul back to the screen. Strike one. Miguel Ulloa continues to warm in the Astros' bullpen. Looks like he'll have the home eighth. 9-3 White Sox, top of the eighth. 0-1. Diaz fouls it over the screen.
1: 3 encouraging at bats so far this game for Yiner, in my estimation. He's hit the ball hard decently all 3 times. That last at bat in particular going the other way.
0: 0-2. Tapped foul behind home. Spoiled a breaking ball to stay alive.
1: It's been a tough year for him offensively. The fact that he's only walked 7 times tells you a lot. I mean, that'll tell you a lot just as a player looking at a stat page.
0: 0-2. Bouncer softly hit up the third baseline. Trickling foul. Went foul maybe 15 feet from the bag. And so Yiner will have to head back to home plate. He had crossed first base.
1: Yeah, he's taking his time. He had gone past first base a good 20 feet. By the time he slowed down, he was sniffing a hit.
0: Astros and White Sox meet in Houston first 3 days of September. White Sox, the last American League team the Astros have seen this year. So you look at the remainder of the Astros schedule, the only teams they haven't seen yet are all in the National League. They have a road trip to San Diego and San Francisco next month. Also will play the Mets as part of a 6-game road trip to New York that starts with 3 in the Bronx, and also have series with the Diamondbacks, Phillies, and Braves in September. 0-2. Dribbled foul off to the left. Nothing in 2 still. Diamondbacks and Braves come to Houston while the Astros will go to Philly in September. Yiner got a piece of that foul ball.
1: He's having a hard time putting weight on one of his feet. He's limping around right now.
0: Now settles back into the box. Waiting for an 0-2. Murphy delivers. Swing and a foul, and that got the catcher Romo. Nothing and two still, an off-speed pitch. So Yiner, he has seen six pitches and has fouled every single one of them off. Nine to three, White Sox. One out, no one on for the Astros, top of the eighth. Another 0-2. Swing and a miss. Finally got him to swing and miss. That was a changeup. Diaz down on strikes, and they're two away. Make sure you stay tuned for the 10th inning postgame show on our flagship station, KBME 790, immediately following our coverage on the Astros radio network. Two out, nobody on for Taylor Trammell. Homered in the fifth. Two for three today. Flied out to right field his last time. Pitch on the way. Fouled back to the screen. Strike one. Trammell's ready. 0-1. Misses outside. Ball into strike. Kick and the pitch. Breaking ball bends in there.
1: Who's the face of this franchise, Chicago White Sox? Is it Frank Thomas?
0: All time? Yeah, I would think so.
1: Yeah. Had a lot of good ones.
0: Born on the same day as Jeff Bagwell. Day and year. Frank Thomas, 1-2. Swing and a miss, and the ball is dropped by the catcher. Romo rolls out in front of the plate. He throws to first to get the out and retire the side. 1-2-3 inning for Murphy, and we're through 7.5 in Chicago. White Sox 9, Astros 3. 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

0: White Sox with a 9-3 lead over the Astros. Bottom of the eighth, and Miguel Uyola into the game for Houston. Right-hander recalled by the Astros today. He was up at the end of June, beginning of July. And Uyola was pretty impressive in that brief cameo with the Astros. Turned into a reliever earlier this year, had been a starter. And in two big league appearances, did not allow a run in four innings in that first call-up. Chase Meidroth will lead it off against him. Homered his last time. He's 1-for-3. Pitch on the way. And the fastball is high.
1: I think the Astros were excited to get Uyola back. They were just trying to find the right time.
0: Kai Wei Tung optioned to make room for Uyola today. The 1-0. And that's outside. Two balls and no strikes. Both of these fastballs coming in the mid-90s. That last one, 95. The 2-0. And that's popped foul and out of play off to the left, 2-1. Working in shorter burst has allowed Uyola to throw more strikes. That had been one of his big issues coming up through the minor leagues as a starter. 2-1. It's high, 3-1. Uyola, just 24 years old, native of Puerto Plata in the Dominican Republic. Originally signed by the Astros back in 2021. 3-1. Breaking balls inside, and it's a five-pitch walk to Meidroth leading off the bottom of the eighth.
1: Astros lead the majors in highest walk rate among pitching staffs. Something that's gotten better, though. First month was atrocious.
0: The bullpen in particular has improved in terms of walk rate, but still not where you want it to be. First pitch to Luis Angel Acuna is a strike at the top of the zone. 95-mile-an-hour fastball. Acuna has an infield hit. He's 1-for-3. The 0-1. Big swing and a foul tip into the glove of Diaz. Another fastball, nothing in two. White Sox scoring six times over the sixth and seventh innings to take their current 9-3 lead. Oh, 2. That's hit the other way in the right. Stalking it to his left. Smith makes the catch. One away. Meidroth back to first base. Hit pretty well by Acuna the other way. Now it's Drew Romo. Singled his last time and scored. He's also walked and scored in three trips to the plate.
1: I think you gain favor with your manager the more strikes you throw, especially in the bottom portion of the lineup.
0: Pitch on the way. That's high for a ball. Astros continue this six-game road trip tomorrow night. Three-game series in Anaheim against the Angels. All three games, night games, starting at 8:38 Houston time. 1-0. Swing and a miss at a high fastball. Tomorrow night, Tetsuya Amai for the Astros against Walbert Urania of the Angels. Tuesday, Peter Lambert against lefty Reed Detmers. Grayson Rodriguez will start Wednesday for the Angels. Astros have not named their starter. That's Arrigetti's spot. It'll likely be Hayden Wesneski making his 2026 debut. 1-1. That's inside. Two balls and a strike. Then the Astros home to take on the Rangers and Blue Jays. Six-game homestand that begins Friday. Astros off on Thursday. White Sox, meanwhile, they continue this homestand. Welcome in the Yankees for four beginning tomorrow. 2-1. That's outside, and it's 3-1 now to Drew Romo. So Uyola struggling to find the strike zone. Seven of his 12 pitches have missed. 3-1. Hit softly, blooped. Out is Pena to make the catch in short center. A couple of steps into the outfield for out number two. Pena moving with the crack of the bat.
1: Mm-hmm. He's always ready.
0: Now it's Junior Perez batting for the first time. He pinch ran after pinch hitter Randall Grichuk reached an infield single that hit off Brian King's glove. Perez hitting 147 in 21 games, 5 for 34 with two homers and four runs batted in. His first action in this series. Loyola delivers. Big rip and a miss at a high fastball, nothing in one. Perez acquired in a trade from the A's back in May, had been playing at AAA Las Vegas. 0-1. That's high, 1-1. Looked like Meidroth was trying to go. Took a couple of stutter steps towards second and then stopped. Throw over to first base. Back standing is Meidroth. Loyola's 1-1 in tight. Sir Anthony Dominguez, right-hander, warming in the White Sox bullpen. Astros in the ninth inning, we'll send up 8-9-1. Smith, DeCinzo, and Pena down 9-3 at the moment, with two outs and one on for the White Sox in the bottom of the eighth. There goes the runner, the 2-1, swinging a foul over the screen, and it's 2-2, and that's a good thing for the Astros because
1: so much for the good jump.
0: Yeah, had a tremendous jump at Meidroth. In Perez's defense, he did get a fastball down the middle.
1: Yeah, I mean, he's certainly going to take a swing when he's got a pitch to drive.
0: Yeah, he's fouled it back. So it's 2-2. He's got tremendous power, Perez. The pitch. And that's high, full count. Led the A's organization with 26 homers last season between AA Midland and AAA Las Vegas.
1: Couple of pretty good places to hit.
0: Absolutely. Runner will be going, 3-2. And Perez drills it deep to left, down the line, and it's gone. Just past the White Sox bullpen. A two-run home run for Perez, his third of the season. And Chicago leads this one 11-3. The fourth home run hit by the White Sox today.
1: Yeah, they started to explode. Been five games since they hit a homer, and Perez was off stride a little bit there. Tells you how strong he is. He hit that one-handed.
0: And three of the four home runs by the White Sox, two-run shots. First runs allowed by Uyola. This is his third big league appearance. First pitch to Murakami is a strike on the inside corner. Murakami's had himself a day on his bobblehead day. 2 for 4, 5 RBIs, had a two-run homer in the first. 0-1. And that's drilled deep to right. Back is Smith, and he'll watch that one go. Back-to-back home runs for Perez and Murakami. Two home runs on the day for Murakami, and it's 12-3 White Sox. That's 22 for the rookie.
1: That's why there was a bobblehead of the rookie. Two-year contract for $34 million. Looks like a bargain now.
0: Nine runs scored by the White Sox over the last three innings. This was once a 3-3 game. And now Diaz is going to go to the mound along with pitching coach Josh Miller. Trying to coax one more out of Uyola. No one up in the Astros bullpen. Probably won't be anybody else getting up.
1: Right.
0: And the situation here where it's Uyola or a position player finishing this inning. And obviously, the Astros would rather it be the former.
1: Yeah, they had nothing to cheer about for a while, these fans. But they've awakened the last three innings.
0: So coming into this season, the most home runs hit by a Japanese-born rookie had been 22 by Shohei Ohtani. That's how many Murakami has. As this pitch misses outside for a ball to Miguel Vargas, who had a two-run home run in the sixth. Kazuma Okamoto, the rookie for the Blue Jays, he has 23 home runs. 1-0. That's down. So both Murakami and Okamoto in positions to really lay waste to that record set by Ohtani. Most home runs by a Japanese-born rookie. The 2-0 is hit a mile high in the shallow left. DeCenzo coming in, waiting for it to come down, makes the catch, and the side is finally retired. But not before the back-to-back home runs by Perez and Murakami. And we go to the ninth inning in Chicago. White Sox 12, Astros 3.
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0: Ninth inning here in Chicago, 12-3 in favor of the White Sox. And Sir Anthony Dominguez on to try and get the final three outs for Chicago. 4.46 ERA in 39 games. Has 12 saves, 34 in the third innings, 26 hits, 22 walks, 43 strikeouts. Signed to be the closer, a two-year deal, but his struggles lead to him pitching in a 12-3 game. Pitch on the way to Cam Smith is popped foul and out of play behind home for strike one. Cam 0 for 2, couple of deep flyouts left, and a hit by pitch.
1: Sixth pitcher for the White Sox, Dominguez.
0: Pitch for the Orioles and Blue Jays last year, 0-1. And Smith hits it in the air to right. Coming in is Braden Montgomery. Puts it away, one away. Now it's Zach DeCenzo who's 1-for-3 with a single. Part of that Blue Jays team last year that lost in the World Series to the Dodgers in 7 games. Dominguez got a blown save in game 3 of that series. That was a game that the Dodgers won in 18 innings. First pitch to DeCenzo was outside. DeCenzo 1-for-3 with a single. Gave up a game-tying home run to Shohei Ohtani in the 7th inning of game 3 of last year's World Series at Dodger Stadium. And that stayed tied until the 18th, 1-0. That's hit in the air to right toward the line. Over is Braden Montgomery, and he puts it away on the jog. And the Astros quickly are down to their final out. Nick Allen's going to bat for Jeremy Pena. Pena, a couple of home runs today. Allen hitting .242, .288 on base percentage, a home run, 11 RBIs. Pitch on the way. There's a strike on the inside corner at 97 from Dominguez. One strike pitch. Bouncing ball, softly hit left side. Coming in and unable to field it, Vargas goes under his glove and in the left field. Acuna was in the vicinity as well. And Nick Allen reaches, so the game will continue. See how they score this. Probably a hit. And indeed, it will be a hit for Allen. Christian Vasquez will hit for Yordan. First pitch. Allen takes off, pitches a strike. Allen takes second on defensive indifference. Vasquez hitting .215 on the year, .269 on base percentage, 5 homers, 23 driven in, 0-1. That's down.
1: This game was kind of residue from the first game of this series, I think.
0: It feels like it, doesn't it?
1: Yeah, because the Astros had to cover 8 innings out of the bullpen. Just look, guys were a little tired.
0: 1-1. It's inside.
1: Games like that linger for a few days, typically. Takes a while to recover. Sometimes you need an off day in there just to reset.
0: Astros' next off day, Thursday. 2-1. Swing and a miss, 2-2. Astros down to their final strike. Most of this crowd of 32,000 standing, at least those in the lower bowl. 2-2. It's in the dirt, full count.
1: Lucas Spence would hit for Paredes if Vasquez reaches.
0: Allen off second. Astros down to their final strike. 3-2. And Vasquez fouls it out of play off to the right. Vasquez started the first game of this series Friday and had 2 hits, including an RBI double. Vasquez had been 0 for 12 before that 2-hit performance.
1: He usually catches Amai, and Amai is pitching tomorrow in Anaheim.
0: 3-2. And that is strike three, call on the inside corner, and that is the ball game. White Sox with five home runs. Make sure they don't get swept. Defeat the Astros 12-3 in Chicago. We'll be back with the Gallery Furniture postgame show after this.
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Fall to the White Sox 12-3. White Sox 12 runs, 12 hits, no errors, 3 left on. Astros 3 runs, 7 hits, no errors, 8 left on. Sean Newcomb 1-2 with the win for the White Sox. Ronel Blanco 0-1 with the loss for the Astros. Time of game 2 hours and 44 minutes, played in front of 32,581 at Wright Field in Chicago, where the game time temperature was 90 degrees. White Sox end a two-game skid, salvage the finale of this series, and improve to 55-49. While the Astros see their win streak end at 5 games, they are now 52-55. We'll be back with more of the Gallery Furniture post-game show after this.

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3: Astros fall to the White Sox 12-3. This game got off to a good start for the Astros with Jeremy Pena leading off. Fetty's payoff pitch, and that's drilled deep to left field, and that ball is gone! Over the White Sox bullpen, a leadoff home run for Jeremy Pena, and it's 1-0 Astros, Pena's 10th of the season. So Pena got the Astros jump started, but the White Sox answered in the bottom of the first. Sam Antonacci drew a leadoff walk against Ronel Blanco. Then Munetaka Murakami hit a two-run home run to the left to make it 2-1 Chicago. Astros would tie it in the top of the third inning with one out, nobody on. It was Pena again.
4: Here's the 1-1. And he slugs this one to right center. This one's hit well, and that one's out of here. Pena goes deep to right center field, his second home run of the game, and we're tied.
3: Is he locked in or what?
4: Unbelievable.
3: Went with that two-seamer over the outer third. Fourth career two-homer game for Pena, second this season. So the Astros tied the score, but the White Sox reclaimed the lead in the bottom of the third. Blanco walked the leadoff man, Drew Romo. Antonacci followed with a single. And then Munetaka Murakami ground out that scored Romo to make it 3-2 White Sox. Astros were tied again in the fifth inning. It was still Eric Fetty on the mound. First batter he faced in the fifth was Taylor Trammell. First pitch. And Trammell drives this one toward the right center field gap, and you can kiss that one goodbye. Number four for Taylor Trammell. We're tied at three. So Trammell powering up. Third solo homer of the day for the Astros. But the White Sox had answers in the sixth inning. Ronel Blanco still on the hill. Gave up a leadoff double to Antonacci.

0: Murataka or Munetaka Murakami grounded out, moving Antanashi to third, and then Miguel Vargas go ahead two-run home run to left, and that made it a 5-3 White Sox lead. White Sox started to pour it on in the seventh inning, as it was Angel De Los Santos on the mound to start the frame. Chase Meidroth greeted him with a home run. Luis Angel Acuna singled. He got picked off by De Los Santos, so that was the first out of the inning. But then Drew Romo singled, and De Los Santos gave way to Brian King. First batter King faced, pinch hitter Randall Grichuk singled off of King's outstretched glove as he tipped a ball that otherwise would have been an out. A wild pitch moved two men into scoring position, and then Murakami a single up the middle. That scored a pair as Romo and pinch runner Junior Perez scored. After Vargas struck out, Brady Montgomery was hit by a pitch, and then Andrew Benintendi singled to left to score Murakami. It was a four-run seventh inning and a 9-3 White Sox lead. And then in the bottom of the eighth, Miguel Ulloa on the mound walked the leadoff man Chase Meidroth. He got Acuna to line out and Romo to pop out, but then Junior Perez, two-run homer to left. Munetaka Murakami, solo home run to right for his sixth RBI of the day. Back-to-back home runs for the White Sox made it 12-3 Chicago, and they would go on to win by that score. Stay tuned for the 10th inning show with Chris Gordy on KBME 790, immediately following our game coverage. Steve Sparks with a look around the majors as the Gallery Furniture postgame show continues next.
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6: 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They're in the bottom of the 10th inning in St. Louis. Cincinnati's taking a 5-2 lead over St. Louis. Seattle 5-3 over Texas. That's in the top of the 8th inning at Globe Life Field. Angels lead San Fran in San Fran 4-0 as they go to the 5th inning. Later on tonight, Yankees at Philly. The Rays beat the Cleveland Guardians today. 1-0 is the final. Rasmussen, the winner, now 9-5 on the year. Atlanta beat Baltimore 3-2. That took them 11 innings. Boston, 6-1 winners over the Toronto Blue Jays. Washington beat Arizona 10-7. Ryan O'Hearn, on his 33rd birthday, hit a grand slam in Pittsburgh. Came back to beat the Cubs 8-7. Kansas City, 5-4 winners over Detroit. It was the Mets beating the Dodgers 8-3. San Diego took care of the Miami Marlins 5-3. And Milwaukee beat Colorado 11-2. Once again, the Astros lose the finale. They win the series, though, but lose this one 12-3. Sean Newcomb, the winner out of the bullpen, he's 1-2. Ronel Blanco takes the loss. He's 0-1. That's it for your Major League Scoreboard. Robert Ford will be right back to wrap it up.
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0: Astros continue this six-game road trip tomorrow night when they open up a three-game series in Anaheim against the Los Angeles Angels. Tetsuya Amai, 6-4, 5.59 ERA starts for the Astros against Walbert Urania, who's 6-7 with a 2.78 ERA for the Angels. 8:38 first pitch will be on the air with Astro Launch beginning at 7:55 on the Houston Astros Radio Network. Certainly hope you can join us. I'd like to thank all who made today's broadcast possible. Our studio producer is Josh C. Our producer engineer is Matt Bolts. For Steve Sparks and Robert Ford saying so long. Once again, the final score from Wright Field, Chicago White Sox 12, Houston Astros 3.
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0: 0-1. And that's drilled deep to right. Back is Smith, and he'll watch that one go. Back-to-back home runs for Perez and Murakami. Two home runs on the day for Murakami, and it's 12-3. White Sox. That's 22 for the rookie.
26: Yeah, not fun. Not a fun day for the Astros out in Chicago. The good news is Astros do get the series win. The bad news is the Astros' five-game win streak is snapped as they fall to the White Sox 12-3. Welcome into the Astros 10th Inning Show here on Sports Talk 790. Chris Gordy here with you guys. Want to get in? 713-212-5790. 713-212-5790. As this is one that just got away from the Astros. Felt like they were going to be chasing most of this game anyway. I mean, Pena opens it up with the leadoff homer to start the game. You're going, okay, we're in business here. Sweep City. And then very quickly, they answer Murakami with the two-run homer. They take the lead. You get nothing in the second. In the third, Pena homers again. You're like, all right, we're tied 2-2. But then they get a ground out in the third to score Romo. They retake the lead 3-2. Then you got to go to the fifth. Trammell, he gets the home run. You're tied 3-3. You know what I mean? Like, it felt like, yeah, we're just going to have to keep chasing these guys. And, you know, Ronald Blanca just isn't sharp enough yet. He just isn't. I mean, it was okay the other night. You know, it's the home run ball that's kind of hurting him. He gave up two homers the other night, only gave up four runs, got into the fifth inning. Today, he gives up two home runs, but they're both two-run homers. So two home runs of the two-run variety, and then another run on a ground out. And so it goes in the books as a 5 1/3 innings, five runs. Not great. Again, kudos to him for pitching into the sixth inning, but gave up two-run homers, three walks to go with it, and four strikeouts. He's just not there yet. You know, if the offense was going out and scoring 9-10 runs a night, yeah, we could live with this Ronald Blanco. You could battle through it, but it's unfortunate the offense, you know, it's not doing that every night. So, and then the bullpen was just as bad today. I mean, De Los Santos gives up two runs, Brian King gives up two runs, Uyola gives up three runs, and you know, get your brains beat in and time to move on, hit the plane and get out to the West Coast. But you got to look at the positives to kind of say, okay, you swept the Marlins. You take 2 out of 3 in Chicago against a really good White Sox team this year. Now it's time to go take out the trash. Go take care of business against the Angels. I'd say 2 out of 3, but I'd rather be trying to think sweep of the Angels, because then you got an off day on Thursday and then the Texas Rangers come to town. Is going to be a monumental series. I say monumental from the standpoint of, look at the standings. You can either close the gap big time, maybe even catch them in the standings, or they open up this gap even more, and they're in the driver's seat of the AL West for the foreseeable future. By the way, scoreboard update. The Mariners up 5-4 on the Rangers. That's the end of the eighth. We're heading to the ninth in Arlington. So if that were to hold, as of right now, you are 2.5 back of the Rangers. You are tied in the standings with the Mariners. So pick your poison. What would you rather? If the Rangers win, then you're 3 games back of them in the AL West. But you remain a half a game ahead of the Mariners for second place in the West. If the Mariners win, then you're only 2 games back of the Rangers. But the Mariners jump ahead of you by half a game, and you're back in third place in the West. So, again, Mariners playing Angels, my opinion, it doesn't really matter. It's damned if you do, damned if you don't. Doesn't really matter because you want to be ahead of both those teams. And when they play each other, someone has to win. So, whatever you want to see happen there, let's see what happens. But if, like I said, if that score holds, then you'll fall to third place, but still only 2 games back in the division. So there you have it. Your Astros player of the game brought to you by Hawkins Corporation at HawkinsCorp.com. I'm going to give it to Jeremy Pena. 2 home runs on the day. He brought it when others did not today. So shout out to JP. He has been awesome. 319 batting average on the season, 504 slugging. Jeremy Pena, absolutely bringing it this season. Your play of the game presented by Morrow Mechanical Cooling and Heating. I thought the Vargas 2-run homer in the 6th was kind of it. I mean, you know, Trammell homered in the 5th to tie the game 3-3. But that 2-run homer off Ronel Blanco makes it 5-3. And it just, like I said, that vibe on it felt like you were chasing, like you were going to have to find a way to get, you know, to try to get a run across in the 6th, get a run across in the 7th. You didn't do any more scoring after the Trammell homer in the 5th. So kind of is what it is. Your relief pitcher of the game presented by Trajan Wealth Management. Nobody. We're giving it to nobody today. De Los Santos gave up 2 runs. Brian King gave up 2 runs. Uyola gave up 2 runs. None of y'all deserve a relief pitcher of the game award. So we will not give one of those out today, unfortunately. But again, got to kind of focus on the positives here. And we'll be an important series going out to L.A. to take on the Angels, who, like I mentioned, are kind of falling apart here as of late. So, you know, or really all on the ever since after the first month of the season, they really started to fall apart. But you got to go take care of business against this team. And that's a bad Angels team. Go take 2 out of 3 or sweep. You just got to. I mean, here's what they've done out of the break. They lost 2 out of 3 to Detroit. Actually won 2 out of 3 against the Cardinals, and now they are in danger today of being swept by the Giants, although they are up 4-0 right now, so it looks like they'll avoid the sweep, but still lose 2 out of 3. So that'll put them at, what, 4-5 since the All-Star break, so not terrible. Still playing somewhat competitive, but if you're the Astros, you got to go take care of business. And how it sets up is you are slated to have Tatsuya Mai tomorrow night, who, you know, fingers crossed, has been pitching better as of late. Last outing, 6 innings of 1 run ball against the Marlins was outstanding. A couple starts before that, you had the 6 innings of shutout ball against Detroit, but then you had the one against the Twins where he went just an inning and a third and gave up 5 earned. So let's hope you get good at Mai tomorrow. Of course, Peter Lambert, who's kind of become the de facto ace of this staff, he will go Tuesday. And then Wednesday, it sounds like it's going to be Hayden Wisniewski getting called up and taking that spot of Spencer Arrighetti, who's really been struggling the last 2 months, getting sent down to Triple A. So, you know, it's, you never know here with this stuff, man. I mean, I talk about it with like the guys who've come back from Tommy John, you know, the Astros guys, at least, it just hasn't been good the last few years. Look at Lance McCullers. Look at Jose Urquidy. Look at Luis Garcia. Now we see Ronald Blanco, just not really the same pitcher. And let's see if Hayden Wisniewski can be that guy. But it's just, man, it sucks. It's like Javier's kind of, you know, I guess you could say maybe kind of settling in. I don't know. You know, they're kind of using him out of the bullpen. So it's been frustrating. These have been the guys that you've really relied on the last couple of years as being steady starters for you, and they really haven't given you much. Yeah, Javier, what was it, last Sunday, pitched a shutout inning And then the Sunday before that, that was the start he got right before the break. And he gave up 3 earned in 3 innings, and that was it. So, yeah, man, it's and by the way, Lance McCullers Jr. got released by the Brewers today, team that traded for him just 2 weeks ago, and now they're moving on already. So, yeah, it stinks. I mean, again, at least the one thing that Blanco's kind of showing, the 4 strikeouts today, the 8 strikeouts in the last start, still got some of that swing and miss stuff when he's on. But gotta stop giving up these meatball homers, man. 2 today, 2 in the other start. It's not going to get it done. I mean, we can bring back Mike Burrows. Let him do that. Spencer Arrighetti was doing that just fine for you. So yeah, it's just frustrating, man. Gotta find some guys to step up, and let's hope Hayden Wisniewski is ready for the challenge and he settles into his role Wednesday. And then, you know, you kind of look with Hunter Brown and Peter Lambert kind of leading the way as your 1-2 punch. Those two guys have been good. You know, Hunter Brown last night, that was vintage Hunter Brown last night. You hope he settles back into a groove and starts to give you that every 5 days. Tatsuya Mai, again, hope he settles into his groove. And then, you know, and then this thing can maybe start to get settled down. But just frustrating, man, all the way around. We're going to hear from manager Joe Espada here in just a second. But first, let's get to you guys on the phone lines at 713-212-5790, 713-212-5790. Let's talk to JB. JB, what you got, man?
1: Hey, Chris. I don't want to mail in this game like, you know, they were behind most of the game, so might as well just chalk it up and take 2 or 3. What the problem was in the 6th. Okay, so they're down 6-3. The balls are flying out of the yard. The warm day, Cam Smith had a couple that almost went out. I mean, this game was winnable after the 6th and down only 6-3. And I don't get why they brought Brian King up from the minors after just one relief appearance when he was so bad before they put it down into Sugar Land. It's like they have other options they could have pulled up. They could have pulled up Santa, who's down there, Van Way. I mean, Brian King is a broken man, and we saw it today. He messed up that comebacker to the mound that would have been a double play. He hit a batter. He threw a Mike Burrows meatball down the middle for that 2-run homer. He hit 2 guys. He left a couple guys on base. He really gave up 4 runs. It was just that he Ulloa inherited 2 of them. So I don't get how they're bringing up Brian King after just one relief appearance. You don't fix that in an inning in Sugar Land. And they brought him up, and I think they just mailed in the game today by putting a broken reliever in there when they've got other options. And, you know, Espada says, oh, yeah, we got to fight. We're going to fight. I want our guys to fight. Well, Espada wasn't fighting by putting in a broken reliever like Brian King after just one appearance in the minors. And I know Arrighetti had to be sent down to the minor, or he's on the IL, and they had to bring somebody up. But I'm looking at Santa's his line, and he's looking pretty good down there. They brought in Van Way. I don't know. You just don't bring in a guy because he's a veteran and expect him to be fixed, because that meatball down the middle gave up the homer. That was the game right there. That made it 8-3. So give me your thoughts about why would they bring up – yeah.
26: But, I mean, prior to that, De Los Santos gives up the home run, gives up a couple singles. I mean, the wheels are already coming off there. If King comes in and stops it and it's 6-3, this offense just completely kind of quieted down. I mean, remember Paredes and Altuve struck out back-to-back in the 7th, Grant Taylor. So, even if it's 6-3, I don't know if they're doing anything in the 8th or the 9th. I mean, it just didn't feel like they had it today.
1: I just think the balls were flying out for Chicago. They were flying out for Cam Smith. They were down 5-0 Friday night. And, you know, like I said, Espada says, I want my team to fight. And, okay, so they're down 3, which was less than Friday night when they were down 5. That's not fighting, putting in Brian King. So I don't want to give a pass by saying, oh, some guy struck out, or De Los Santos gave up, you know, 2 runs or whatever. No, that's mailing it in. I want to – if we're going to have a manager talk about he wants fight from his team, well, I want fight in their decisions by not bringing up a broken reliever after one appearance in Sugar Land. So, you know, That I don't understand. That's a different topic, but it's related. Why bring him up when you've got other guys doing just as well? And, oh, by the way, Kevin Biggio is raking since May or in Sugarland. They leave him down there. What's? I mean, I don't get why they're leaving qualified guys down there to bring in the veterans, you know, because I trust my veterans. Well, look what they do. They give up lots of runs when the game is still within distance. So I just don't like this whole, let's defer to the veterans because they've been there. And you got to bring up these young guys. Like Santa's been performing well. So I don't know why they send him back there. But anyway, I'm just frustrated, and I just wanted to bring that up. You can't mail in these losses or these deficits and say, oh, okay, well, we won 2 out of 3. No, that's mediocrity when you're 52 and 54. We're never going to get to 500 like before the All-Star break. It was the same thing. We're not going to get there with this kind of mentality. So anyway, just thanks for allowing me to vent, and tell me what you think about why they're bringing up guys from Sugarland who don't deserve it.
26: All right, JB, thanks for the call. I mean, the Brian King thing was he's a guy who's been proven here the last couple of years and a bullpen arm, and you had to bring somebody up with Eric Geddy going down to AAA with the nerve in the foot injury. Don't remember hearing about that one before, but nonetheless, yeah, it's unnerving because Brian King was, I mean, he was rough in April, or he was okay in April, but had an outstanding May in the ERA of 1.98 and about a dozen or so appearances. In June, he had an ERA of 0.77, so he was pretty lights out. And then in the first three outings of July, he was, you know, scoreless inning, scoreless inning, scoreless inning. And then something happened on July 10th. That Brian King just went to hell in a handbasket. And in 4 straight innings before being sent down and then adding this one on to it, 5 straight outings at the big league level, he's given up runs. So don't know what happened with Brian King between July 7th and July 10th. But in that realm, he just completely lost it and doesn't know how to throw a baseball anymore. So, and yeah, to your point, I mean, it was a short stint down in AAA before they brought him back up. But like I said, I think they just felt like they needed to bring somebody back up, another arm, with having sent down Eric Geddy. And then today, you know, Kaiway Tung goes back down. Miguel Ulloa up here, and wasn't a great outing from him today, albeit the game was out of hand. But no, I mean, look at the lineup you threw out there today. I mean, if you thought that they were going to mount this big comeback with Lamont Wade and Yiner Diaz, who's batting .233, Taylor Trammell did have a homer today, but batting .238, Cam Smith, I mean, he averaged just down to .206, an 0 for day from him. DeZenzo had a hit, but .232, it's like, man, and put Altuve in that bunch too, man. I mean, Altuve's down another 0 for day to him for him with 2 strikeouts. Season average down to .232. It's nutso. That's a guy who's a career .300 hitter. Yeah, I mean, if I'm being real with you, when I saw the lineup come out, I was like, don't feel good about this one. Kind of is what it is. Jeremy Payne is the only one hitting for you. Jordan Alvarez, you know. You'll have nights where he's absolutely in fuego. I mean, look, a lot of times teams aren't pitching to him. I mean, today he was 0 for 2 with two walks and a strikeout. So, you know, I think he had a walk in every game of this series. So, yeah, I mean, you look at that Marlins series where he had 3 home runs. The White Sox tried to be a little bit more diligent pitching to Yordan in this series. But yeah, I mean, outside of them, I mean, Paredes has been better as of late, but he goes 0 for 4 today. You just don't have a lot of heroes with the bat in their hands right now outside of your top 3 guys. So, you know, if you're looking at this lineup and asking them to do it, look, it was a minor miracle what they did on Friday night with that eight run inning to have that monster come back in the sixth. but they're not going to have those. Like, that might not happen again the rest of the season. Let's be real. You ask them to do that multiple times, you know, throughout the year, it's just not going to happen. 713-212-579. Let's get KJ Cypress in here. KJ, what you got?
2: What's up, Chris, man? This has been an issue with me all season. The lineup, the way it's consistently constructed, I have an issue with. Paredes showed last season when he was placed in a leadoff spot due to injuries. He leads the Major League Baseball in pitches seen per at-bat, and that's typically what you want from your leadoff batter. Obviously, you want him to get on base, but if he can get up there and see pitches and give the rest of the team an indication of what the pitcher is coming with, that in and of itself helps the lineup. You have Pena leading off, and I'm not saying that's a bad thing, but from a lineup construct standpoint, Pena is better suited. If you're going to have Alvarez at number two, and I'm not 100% cool with that, but if you're going to have Alvarez at number two, at least have Pena at the number three or the number four. Because what the, if you put Paredes back at the leadoff spot, he's going to see pitches. Paredes is actually hitting better the past few weeks. He's up and down just like most batters in the league. But he's still seeing pitches. But what that does, in addition to having a batter at the top of the lineup like Paredes, who showed that his mindset as a leadoff hitter is capable. But with Pena batting behind Alvarez, with Pena batting in front of Alvarez, you neutralize Pena's speed. Pena is probably the only consistent base stealer that we have on the roster. But you can't take advantage of that if you have him batting in front of Alvarez, because the line of thinking is consistently where we don't want him to steal bases because Alvarez is up to bat next. So with Paredes at the top, Pena behind Alvarez, you still have a legitimate leadoff hitter in Paredes. But you have somebody behind Alvarez who, if for whatever reason Alvarez or Paredes don't get on base, you still can take advantage of Pena's speed. If nobody's on base, okay, he can swipe a base. I think that the lineup should be Paredes leadoff. If you want to leave Alvarez at the two, that's fine. I'm not okay with that, but Paredes, Alvarez, and Pena should be three or four. That way you can still take advantage of his speed if nobody gets on base before him. But, and then the way the Pena's swinging the bat right now, if he gets some ducks on the pond, and he had two home runs today, both of them were solo shots. And I'm not just using today as a standard, but Pena's been swinging a hot bat since last year. So take advantage of his power and his speed. Maximize that. Put somebody at the top of the line, they can get on base. And that's all I got, bro. Love the show, man. Appreciate it.
26: All right, KJ, thanks for the call, man. I just don't think it matters right now. I mean, Paredes the last week has driven a lot of runs for you. So, you know, I think the bigger issue is those are the only guys doing anything as of late. Jordan's having the MVP caliber season. Jeremy Pena's having a really, really nice, awesome season. And then Isak Paredes is starting to hit again. But that's basically it. I mean, Christian Walker out injured. Lamont Wade's giving you what he can, but that average has dipped to 182. Yainer Diaz, who's supposed to be one of your best hitters, supposed to be one of the best hitting catchers in baseball, doing a whole lot of nothing this year, down to 233. Altuve, who's supposed to be one of the best hitters in baseball, career 300 hitter, having one of his worst seasons ever, batting .232, slugging .395, and an on-base percentage of .297. What are we doing, Altuve? Goodness. And then it's all hodgepodge of Cam Smith, nothing, Taylor Trammell, Zach DiCenzo, Nick Allen, Christian Vasquez. I mean, it's amazing this team is 52-55 when you go look at what some of these batters are doing. It's amazing. And I guess the answer is a guy like Jordan Alvarez and Jeremy Pena have been helping to lift this team at times throughout the year, but gosh, they could use somebody else to get hot. Somebody want to get on a heater? Somebody want to have a red hot August? It would help. It would help if Altuve wants to have a 300 hitting August or Yainer Diaz or somebody. It would help this team. But that said, I don't want to, like, I don't want to be too down. They again, you just had a 5-game win streak snapped. 5-1 in your last six. Granted, yes, you got swept by the Orioles right out of the All-Star break. So, you know, if we're just kind of looking at it, this is what I've been saying the last few weeks. You're spinning your wheels. You are 5-4 since the break. It's like, man, if you're going to dig out of the hole, every time it feels like you get close to pulling out of it, you go back in it. Came into the day 2 games below 500. Now you're 3 games below 500. It's just, you can't ever get out of this hole. Quick scoreboard update. Let's check in on our friends up in Arlington. And the Mariners do come back to beat the Rangers 6-4. So the good news is there, the Rangers do not pick up a game on you, but the Mariners do. So the Mariners will jump ahead of you once these standings are updated. The Mariners will jump ahead of you by game, so you'll be back in third place in the division. But the Rangers just 2 games ahead of you in the AL West. So, again, Rangers, Mariners, Astros, all within striking distance of one another. Nobody wants to win the damn AL West this year. It just feels that way. It's like somebody want to win it. Somebody want to try to pull away with this thing. But again, it's good news for the Astros. You're still right there in this thing. Now go take care of business in L.A. I mean, we're starting to get a point where you can't play multiple games with bad baseball, right? Like you're going to have to go take 2 out of 3 at least against the Angels, and then sets up for a monster series coming this weekend with the Rangers coming to town, an opportunity to take 2 out of 3 against them and close the gap in the division. God, can you imagine if they find a way to sweep? I don't think they will, because the pitching wise sets up. It'll be Hunter Brown on Friday. By the way, Friday night will be an Apple TV game. Hunter Brown and DeGrom going in that one. Should be really good. But then you're slated to go Ronald Blanco on Saturday. Don't feel good about that one. And then Tatsuya Amaya on Sunday. So we'll see if that's how they keep it. Again, sounds like it'll be Hayden Wisniewski taking the spot of Eric Geddy in Wednesday's game out in L.A. Let's get to your post-game clubhouse audio brought to you by McCarum Injury Lawyers. Let's hear from manager Joe Espada following today's loss.
3: Yeah, they put some really good swings. Don Blanco threw the ball well. Aside from the leadoff guy, gave him hell. Antonetti, you know, got on base a few times. But I thought, you know, he came out. Stuff looked pretty good. But you got to give credit. Those guys just won the bat really, really well today.
4: Any signs of progress from start one to start two?
3: Yeah. He took us into the sixth. That's a plus. He went in there with 74 pitches, which shows efficiency. That pitch to Varga was almost way out of the zone. He got on top of it for that home run. But I thought, there's some good signs of what he's doing.
5: Today's not the result you wanted, but just how pleased have you been with the play since Baltimore?
3: Yeah.
5: Just the way you guys have rebounded and the way you guys have kind of come off the
3: mat. 100%. It's been really good. Swept the Marlins, come here, win a series, first place team in the Central. I think we have reacted very well. We got some momentum. Just because we lost this game doesn't mean that we're going to stop. We go to L.A., 3 big game series before we have an off day, and a big one against the Rangers. So I'm really pleased the way we're going about it. We are prepared. We're playing hard. I like the way we're going about it.
4: You talked about the top three hitters before the game, but to see Jeremy get a couple home runs, would you see if he was the best?
3: Well, he pulls one, hits one the other way. That shows you that he's seeing it well. He is covering the entire plate. Right now, you can't get much by him. He's reacting well. He's getting good pitches to hit. He's locked in. So really happy to, pleased to see him, react, swinging the bat the way he is doing right now.
26: All right, that was manager Joe Espada following today's loss. I don't really agree with him when he says, we got momentum going. Yeah, momentum ended with a loss today and get blown out. You know, it's not like you lost a close one today. Yeah, we were losing 2-1. You know, we lost 2-1. You lost 12-3. But I understand what he's trying to say. Yeah, after we got swept by Baltimore, man, we came back and we swept Miami. Okay, great. But if we're looking on paper, all that is you played 500 ball. And then you win the first two of this series. Great. But then you lose today. All right, you're 5-4 since the All-Star break. You go lose the first game in L.A. tomorrow night. Guess what? You're 5-5. You've gone nowhere. You've gained no ground. So that's the only part that's I keep saying is frustrating. It's like this team's just going to have to – if they want to get where they want to go this season, they're going to have to sweep a couple more series. They're going to have to keep taking 2 out of 3, 2 out of 3. And any series you lose, you know, you lose any series 2 out of 3 the rest of the way, well, guess what? You have to make up for that again. So then you have to win 2 out of 3, 2 out of 3, 2 out of 3. Like, it's that's the tough part about this, man. It's not very hard to figure out mathematically that you got to win way more games down the stretch than you lose. That's just how it is. Your post-game AOS standings brought to you by Greater Houston Radiation Oncology. It is Astros, like I said before, Rangers lose to the Mariners, so you're still only 2 games back of the Rangers, but the Mariners jump back ahead of you in the division standings, so that is where you are. But still only 2 games out in this one. Your Astros look ahead, presented by Marshall Stevenson Elevator. Like I mentioned, Astros hit the road for 3 games out in L.A. the next 3 nights. Late night games, 8:38 first pitches. Don't believe we'll have local post game on those because it'll be so late. But like I said, then off day Thursday, and then a 6-game homestand starts next Friday. Rangers come to town next weekend, Monster Series. Toronto comes in after them, and then it's back to the West Coast. You'll have 3 in San Diego and 3 in San Fran, and then the Mariners come to town. So that is kind of how the next couple of weeks shape up. But they said, go find a way. Go take 2 out of 3 against the Angels out there in L.A. Of course, the trade deadline will be coming up here very soon. What will the Astros decide to do? We've talked about it with Dana Brown, his contract situation, and just this team and trying to go for it. They're gonna have to do something to, you know, put a jump start in this team. And I've been saying it. I mean, a bat. You need a hot bat. You need somebody who can come in and be that spark plug for this team and really light a fire under them and get this offense going. 713-212-579. Let's get Mike in here before we call it a show. Mike, what you got?
6: I might sound like a broken record again, but like I told Matt and I told Ross, and now I'm telling you, you want to fix the lineup, you get Mr. Louis. You call up tomorrow, you call up the Giants, and say, what do you want for Luis Arias? And that's basically it. I'm a big Luis Arias fan, and that's the man that you want for the lineup. That's it.
26: Where does he play? Where do you play him?
6: Oh, okay. He plays first, second, third, and he can play the outfield. He can play left field. He's played left field before, when he was with, I think, Minnesota. So, and he could DH. So if there's no spot in the infield for him, they could put Alvarez in left, and he can DH. And he could play first. So when you have plenty of players, they'll find a place for him, period. Don't worry. They'll find a place.
26: Yeah, he's played majority second base this season. Last season he played majority first base, but the only problem with that is, yes, he could fill in at first right now, but when Christian Walker gets back healthy, you know, then where do you play him?
6: Outfield also, left field. He's played left field in a while back, like years ago, so he can do it. And his bat, you can't find a space for a 320 lifetime, roughly a 320 lifetime batting champion, who's probably going to win the batting championship again. And it'd be nice, him and Alvarez both fighting for the batting championship.
26: Yeah, him batting. Well, he's only got 4 homers on the year. He's batting 326, but I mean, guy who's batting 300, second best average in baseball. Guess what? That ain't gonna be cheap. That's gonna be a high asking price. So. I don't even know if you can offer what it's going to take to get him if they are going to trade him.
6: he's a free agent after this season. And the Giants only signed him for 1 year, so they were a little worried about him. Well, they would have signed him for 2 or 3 years. And
26: why would they trade with you? When there will be multiple other teams wanting him, you know what I mean? Like, in what world do they go, you know what, Dana, we'll do you a favor. Give us just one or two prospects. I know all these other teams want one of the best hitters in baseball this year, but we'll do you solid. We'll give them to you for next to nothing. I mean, that ain't going to happen. They're gonna drive the asking price up.
6: Okay, that's what I said. Let them call the Giants tomorrow and ask, what do you want? And we'll see what happens from there. Okay, other than that, the season is really, it's a bad season. Okay?
26: All right, Mike, thanks for the call. I mean, it's not been great, but, I mean, they're still two out, of the division. It's not like, I mean, which one is it? Either we're trading for Arias and we're going for it and we're going to try to win this thing, or, it's been a bad season. Let's just blow it up. It's like, you guys, depending on what position the sky the moon's in, it's like you guys you either half glass full or half glass empty. It's crazy. All right, we will leave it there, guys. Thank you guys for tuning into today's 10th inning show. I'll be back live and local tomorrow morning with jump in with Dan Matthews on the morning drive right here in your home for Astros Baseball Sports Talk 790. But for now, you guys have a great evening. I'll be on later tonight with Randy McAvoy on KPRC Channel 2. So check that out tonight, Sports Sunday. For Josh C., I'm Chris Gordy. Talk to you guys tomorrow morning. Have a great day.
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8: We're going to miss you, Mary Mac, but we're happy to have you here today. Rob G., our executive producer, who is not happy to be here, but he is here.
9: I do have to give Mary Mac this compliment. One of the people, like, there's very few people whose name I heard initially and was like, that is not what they named you. That's a nickname. You know what I'm saying?
8: Sure,
9: like, that's
8: I do.
9: That's a nickname. Like, I get it. That's what you'd like to be called, so I'm just going to rock with it.
8: For sure.
9: But then to find out, it was actually, I was like, oh, pretty neat.
8: It is. It rolls right off the tongue, you know what I'm saying? Which, as a monster rat, I know what that's not like.
9: Yeah, no.
8: You know what I'm saying? And I know what it's not like. I just get called, hey, excuse me, instead of my name. And Chris Perfett has officially moved over to the news desk. So our crew is here. We are intact. We'll be talking to Adam Kaplan shortly. But back to the NBA, Martin. It's the conversation around rings is very annoying when it comes to sports, because I hate that.